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5: About how the Dodgers might see them in the playoffs, because if we're being honest here, I do think the Brewers, if they upgrade the rotation, you could say are a threat to the Dodgers, but there are not, and the Braves, perhaps the same thing. I would say they have to add a starting pitcher, but the number of legitimate threats to the Dodgers is quite short, and the team that probably, at least in the National League side of the equation until they got to the World Series, that challenged them the most last year was the Phillies. So perhaps there is one more Dodger-Phillies series. And yes, Dave Roberts will be replaying this game tonight, I'm sure, if he sees a Christopher Sanchez in the game one of an NLCS.
6: MLB Network insider John Paul Morosi, our guest Jason Smith and Mike Harmon. Now, the other big story from this game, we got a good update from Junior Caminero, Rays star who got hit by a pitch earlier in this game, x-rays negative, day-to-day, so it doesn't look like it's something really, really bad. But I'll tell you what, John, maybe it's because I'm getting older. Maybe it's because I'm a dad. Maybe because I'm in my 50s now. But I'm like, when I get to All-Star games, my first thought is always, none of my guys get hurt. Whatever else happens, I'm fine with. But just as long as my guys don't get hurt. And I saw that happen to Caminero tonight, and I just said, oh, my goodness. And you could see that maybe this could have been broken finger, broken wrist, something that keeps him out, and they're having an incredible season.
5: They really are, and they're a team on the American League side. You know, I've mentioned them before as a possible suitor for Skubal. I think that there's a legitimate case to be made that they should do it. They were in there. They would have made a significant play for Ohtani. Actually, potentially Caminero would have been part of that. But you're right. They've got a tremendous base to go from, and they may be the least flawed team in a very flawed American League this season. And I had the same reaction you did. It's difficult, though. I realize everybody's a little bit amped up because it is the All-Star game. And O'Brien, clearly, he felt terrible about it, obviously. But I guess I would say this. As much as your heart sinks to see it, I would say that from an actuarial standpoint, there's probably no greater risk in a game like this than it will be in a regular season game for an injury to happen. So as a result, I'm going to try to just say there's a certain risk whenever you put on a batting helmet and step in the cage or step in the batter's box. I just wish it didn't happen tonight. I don't think it's going to make any meaningful change about how we do things going forward. It just does underscore how hard it is to hit nowadays and just how much movement the best, especially the relievers, there, O'Brien's a guy that he's got such great arm side ride. You can't really plan for that. And I think that one just got away from him a little bit. And hopefully Caminero was fully healthy and good to go. I like the note that was shared that Riley went to go visit him. It was a classy move, obviously, by him to go check on him. But I fully agree. Jason and Mike, I had the same emotions too. You want everybody to be healthy. But that was just an unfortunate moment in what is still – the best All-Star game that we've got in pro sports, and I expect it will always remain that way.
7: Yeah, as for that best AL team, did you not see the Vargas home run? All that to say, we've talked a lot about Skubal in the past, right? They're 3.5 back of that.

0: It's been an unbelievable run since you've come to Boston, Ben. You really kicked it off. So, like, when Ben came to Boston, you know, I was unhappy about the time I got to spend with the show. I'm over it now. I'm finally over it.
1: Wait. Time out. You got more time than anybody. You got an added meeting.
0: I would have gone to, like, Salem with you guys and the Red Sox game. Like, I wanted to go there. Like, we met up before. But it was more like radio. It was more like radio related. Like, I'm here to do radio content. That's it. I'm not here to fight with any listeners, you know. And if Danny DeVito has a problem with me, he probably makes more money. Like I'm not trying to take a dig at anybody. But, dude, Danny DeVito's probably like just got out of prison and got that garbage job because he's a criminal. You know, don't talk trash about me.
1: You're calling him a criminal. That's a strong accusation to make there, Blind Scott. You know.
0: No, I looked it up on the internet, bro. That guy's a criminal, bro. He's a fraud.
1: Okay.
0: That's why he's
1: all right. Thank you, Scott. My goal is not get sued today. That's Blind Scott making that claim. That has not been verified. That is in the head of Blind Scott. So
2: there's a lot of things up there.
1: A lot going on. There's a lot of moving parts. I looked at my bingo card here. It says, do not have listeners make accusations unverified about other listeners that could lead to legal action. So I wrote that. That's on my bingo card right there. So
2: I love that. It wasn't, great bingo
1: yeah,
2: card.
3: When did you put that on there? When did you add that?
1: When I heard that Blind Scott was back on the show, I just added that right now. I just added that.
2: Precautionary.
1: Yeah. Just the way I did it. So, hey, you're kind of a tall guy. What are you doing there? So at the All-Star game in Philadelphia, PA, rather nonchalantly, just popping in, want to watch some ball. Joel Embiid, Philadelphia 76er, trust the process. That's really worked out well for the Sixers, all those championships. And Joel Embiid just happened to make his way there, just casually in the crowd, had a toothpick going on. The process was watching the Phillies, and I wonder if he had a hit or had a good inning on the mound, because if he did better than any of the Philadelphia Phillies, who did not do well. It was not good. There are reports that Jaylen Brown and Joel Embiid are not on the same page, which I take with a grain of salt because it's mid-July. So I take that with a grain of salt. Time now for the Who Am I game, and here it is. Dodger starter Justin Robleski becoming the first guy to pitch more than one inning in the All-Star game since me. Now in this age of soft baseball pitchers, Dodger starter Justin Robleski becoming the first guy to pitch more than one inning in the All-Star game since me.
3: Who
1: am I? That is the question. Who? The answer. We'll get to it, and we will do it next.
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12: All right, soccer's over for the United States, so I'm moving my attention toward football, college football. Y'all know the Big Ten is going to win the national championship for a fourth straight year. 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Indiana, they're going to repeat. Ohio State's going to be there. Oregon's going to be there. I'm looking for a fourth team to jump in that upper mix. It's going to be Lincoln Riley and USC. It's going to be Washington, Michigan. Do they get in the 10-win club? I don't know, but I'm ready to go with college football.
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22: Let's have some fun. This beat is sick. I want to take a ride on your disco stick. Let's have some fun. 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
1: It is the Bane Maller Show, the night before the Mallerpalooza 2026. The greatest night of the summer will take place yet again. We're champions will be crowned. Heartbreak Hotel will take place. We will have a new winner. The crown will be passed. Mr. or Mrs. Malapalooza will be handed out. And that'll be on tomorrow's show. We look forward to that. In the meantime, this show is live and local in your eardrums at 877-99 on Fox the Call. And number if you want to be part of the show. Also on YouTube at Ben Maller. That's at Ben Maller Show. At Ben Maller Show on YouTube. Click the follow button on that. Help us out. Do us a solid. Videos will pop up in your feed. And watch them. Comment. That helps the algorithm. I'm trying to get in that algorithm. Go viral. What the kids say. Got to go viral. We'll get to all that, and there you go. All right, back to it. All right, time now for the payoff on the Who Am I game. This is where we pretend to be somebody else, as we call it the Who Am I game. Dodgers starter, although he was a reliever in the All-Star game, Justin Robleski, becoming the first guy to pitch more than one inning in an All-Star game since me. Who am I? That is the question. What is the answer? Britt Baker. Guessed by Shane in Des Moines. Who else do we have? Let's see. Page down. We can't read that. Grandma Ma from Big Lou. He's on number two in the LBC. Neil in Fall River, Mass. Going with Al Nipper, a 1980s Red Sox starting pitcher. Donkey Sausage checks in with Big Bubba Rogers as his answer. Joe the Ghost Hunter from Ohio says, hey, what about Morgana the Kissing Bandit?
0: Wrong.
1: Why not? Bay City Tony goes with iconic Dodger who looked like a substitute teacher, Rafael Bornegal.
12: Who?
1: Those were some dark days. You don't know who Rafael Bornegal is from the 90s Dodgers? Come on.
0: Never heard of him.
1: I think it was the 90s Dodgers. It might have been the early 2000s. I think it was the 90s. What else do we have? Michael in Tulsa is going with John Smoltz as his answer. Maller Prop Guy says Tom Niedenfuhr is the answer. By the way, is Maller Prop Guy, is he going to be back in studio as a seat filler for the Mallerpalooza? I don't know. If he wants to come in, we'll,
2: I would
1: we can
2: love
1: have
2: if
1: him
2: he
1: in.
2: Came in.
1: Yeah, Mallerpalooza, you're more than welcome to come on down. Say hello. You were in a couple years ago. Manuel in Gardena says Tug McGraw is the correct answer.
12: Who?
1: Blind Scott from Femi in Minnesota. Can't read that on the... All right, Lorena, do you have an answer, Lorena?
2: I'm going to go with Max Muncy.
1: Max Muncy, about one of the great pitchers of all time, Max Muncy. You really know your baseball there. Good
2: Thank
1: baseball
2: you.
1: Knowledge. You're welcome. No, that is incorrect. Unfortunately, that is incorrect. The correct answer, turns out, Dodger starter Justin Robleski, the first guy to pitch more than one inning in the All-Star game since me, and that would be none other than Corbin Burns, Mr. Burns, in the 2021 All-Star game. That was a long time ago. I mean, 2021, that's an old-timer. That is, and Corbin Burns, I think, has been hurt ever since then, and it must be because he pitched a little extra in the All-Star game. And that's one thing that has changed in my lifetime, the Iron Horse pitcher. No longer exists. With all the better training in medical people, they have gotten Softy McSoft on the mound.
3: I'm a doctor.
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20: And here's what you need to know.
12: Spain has punched their ticket to the World Cup final, seeking its second trophy in the nation's history. They defeated France 2-0 on Tuesday, their third consecutive victory over their European neighbors in the past 2 years. First goal came after Lamine Yamal was fouled in the 22nd minute, drawing a penalty kick, and Pedro Porro put in the insurance goal in the 55th. They await the winner of England and Argentina on Wednesday. Cody Bellinger was named MLB's All-Star MVP. He drove in two runs in the first inning as the American League cruised to victory 4-0 over the National League. The Athletic is reporting the NBA's investigation into the LA Clippers has grown in scope, and it is no longer just about salary cap circumvention with the aspiration deal, but now includes other improper expenses provided to Kawhi Leonard by the team. I'm Chris Perfett.
20: Gather around. Ben Maller's up.
5: Now to step up the ultrasonic bombardment.
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0: It's a banger. This is another relevant reference. Very happy about that. Mr. Irrigation says it was Jay Scoop that won last year. He got the ring. Have you seen the 250-year dime yet? No, I have not. I have not seen the dime. I'm still bitter about the penny being canceled. A bad job by everyone involved.
1: Do you have a penny collection, Ben?
0: No, my dad did. We got rid of it. You know, he passed away years ago. We got rid of it. But I still have a bunch of pennies around
1: here.
0: Does
1: that mean you need to change the name of Benny versus the penny?
0: No,
1: because the
0: rhymes.
1: Penny will no longer exist.
0: No, the penny's a classic item. It's part of Americana. It's part of history. Mm. The term has been grandfathered in, the penny.
1: But people will start to forget what a penny is. You'll ask a kid in 20 years, what's a penny? He'll be like, a what?
0: Well, ask a kid right now, they don't even know what a penny
1: is. What's a VHS?
0: So you don't have to wait 20 years. So we'll push back the beat blooper. We'll push that back. We have Mallard the third degree. That is moments away. Time now, though, for the in-stock trivia. And we'll go to the NFL for this. Blank led the NFL with 15 explosive plays. That's plays of 15 or more yards on third and fourth down during the 2025 season. Out of all the playmakers in the NFL, blank led the league with 15 explosive plays, 15 yards or more on third and fourth down during the 2025 season. That is the in-stock trivia. The answer, we'll get to it, and we will do it next.
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0: Yeah.
1: Good to hear from you.
0: So,
1: it's been a while.
0: Yeah. Hey,
1: that was tough. I remember that night we thought, well, no, there's no way, right? I remember it was like it was such a wild story. He was in the prime of his career, and it was like no way that would happen to Mr. Taylor. My God.
0: Yeah. I remember because you were like, you sure? And I'm like, yeah, just heard it
1: because
0: I was up. And I'm still here in D.C., and
1: how did you find the show again? You left the show for 20 years. How did you find the show?
0: What's funny is I'm up, and I happen to have I was listening to the soccer game today on the Fox XM, and it was still on the station, and I heard your voice. I'm like, I know that's not Ben Maller still on the radio.
1: I know. It's rather shocking. I agree. I'm amazed by that. Let's see, when did I'm trying to think the year. Has it been 20 years?
0: 2007.
1: Wow. That is wild. How is that time?
0: I would love if you could bring back that, if you still had that
1: audio
0: from the show. That would have been, if you could find that would be.
1: I'm sure it's around here somewhere. Finding it is another issue. That's always the problem.
2: Our online streaming archives do not go back that far.
1: Yeah, I think that predates podcasting.
2: Yeah.
1: I don't think we had that on the...
0: Oh, my goodness.
2: It might be on a disc somewhere in the studio.
0: You have to blow that off. I'm sure.
1: All right, listen to me, all right? A couple things. It's great that you're out there still. I'm glad you found the show. And are you up late at night, or you usually go to bed early? What's your deal?
0: No, it so happened. I'm in by this time and sleep by this time, but I just happen to be up because I'm trying to do a little bit of walking now. So I try to go early in the morning because I'm supposed to get up to like 102 today. So I try to get out early, and I just happened to listen and heard you on it. And I was like, man, that's good that you're still on the radio.
1: Thank you.
0: You're still hilarious.
1: I appreciate that. If you ever have insomnia, we have a podcast, so you can listen to that. But if you're ever up late, just turn on the radio. If you're walking early, just give us a listen, all right? It's great to hear from you. That's awesome.
0: I love that you
1: found it. Look at that, 20 years. We were long-lost friends here, me and you. All right. Thank you, buddy. That's great. Isn't that wonderful? All right, let's get to the game real quick. Here we go. Come on, right now. That's awesome. That's Eric in Maryland.
3: We've endured too many of these.
4: Is it too much or not enough?
5: Enough already.
1: It's funny he brings that up because I do remember that night, and it was one of those stories where I was like, no, that can't be. You know, there were reports the initial reports were that it was an incident, but was he killed? And, all right, let's say hello to Seuss Dog. Hello, Seuss Dog. Welcome. He's representing New Hampshire, and he is here. All right, Seuss Dog. So we will ask you a bunch of questions. All the answers are too much or not enough. There is a golden ticket on the line. Are you ready?
6: Let's do it.
1: All right, question number one. I get three right to win. The Yankees are only the fourth team in baseball history to have two different players drive in a run in the first inning of an All-Star game. Is that too much or not enough?
6: Not enough.
1: All right, let's find out. No, too much. They are only the second team, Seuss Dog, to do it, joining the 1977 Cincinnati Reds, the Big Red Machine, the late Joe Morgan, and George Foster in 1977. Question number two. There are only three pitchers in the American League with a sub-2.50 ERA this season. Is that too much or not enough?
6: Not enough.
1: Let's find out. Seuss Dog. Is this Marcel in Brooklyn?
6: Going
1: Wait
6: on
1: a minute.
6: Right
1: What's,
6: now.
1: What is going on here? Is this really Marcel doing a Seuss Dog impersonation? The answer is too much. Cam Schlittler, got to be careful how I say that, is the only one. Seuss Dog. Everything okay over there? Everything all right?
6: I don't know. Maybe the alcohol's not kicking in yet.
1: All right. Well, you got to get these last three right. There are five quarterbacks in the NFL that have thrown for 150 or more touchdowns since 2020, the year of the pandemic. Is that too much or not enough?
6: This one's got to be not enough.
1: You sure about that? Let's find out.
6: Not
1: enough. There are seven. Okay, question number four. Here we go. The Los Angeles Angels of Anaheim have had nine straight losing seasons. Is that too much or not enough, Seuss Dog?
6: Too much.
1: All right, this is to stay alive. This is to keep the game going and to not embarrass yourself. Let's find out.
6: Wrong.
1: Oh,
6: I just embarrassed myself.
1: Seuss dog. The Angels have lost. Well, you sucked at a time you can't suck. They have had 11 straight losing seasons, which I'm told is bad. Coop's laughing. It's so bad that he's laughing. Well, Seuss dog,
6: Coop,
1: you did not
6: business.
1: Win, but what's that, Seuss dog? What?
6: I said, Coop, mind your business.
1: Okay. Anyway, we have a nice party gift, a lifetime supply of nothing. So if you want nothing, contact the Ben Maller Show. We will give you nothing, and you will enjoy it. That's absolutely nothing, and have some fun with that. And thank you, Seuss dog. All right, it is the Ben Maller Show. The Ben Maller Show as we continue on here through the overnight and the Queen of Hearts with Lorena. Hashtag Queen of Hearts. Call in 877-99 on Fox if you want in on that part of the show. It's next.
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11: 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A Joan of Arc at age 17, she rallied the French army and lifted the siege of Orleans, turning the tide of 100 years war, and Joan of Arc only needed 5 months to do that.
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0: such a great song.
1: This is Milkman Mike in Colorado, right?
0: Yes.
1: Yeah. Good job. Jay Scoop teamed up with Milkman Mike.
0: Another one.
1: Just great. Yeah.
0: So what do we got? All right. What do we got?
1: We got questions. You want questions? We got questions, Lorena. Rob in the 321, who's working the day shift. Mm-hmm. He says, what do you feel is more attractive? A shaved head with a nice shaped beard or clean shaven with a full head of groomed hair?
0: Ooh, that's a great question. Because, well, for one, I also think you're missing one with the big hair and the facial hair.
2: No, that's not, that ruins the point of the question, Lorena.
0: No, I like all three versions.
2: Which one do you think is more attractive? The one, the guy who has everything.
1: Come on, Lorena, throw the bald guys like me a bone. Come on, Lorena. Yeah, but come on.
0: I like bald with the beard. I had a very long relationship with that.
1: Mm-hmm. Okay.
0: I did. All right. And I just pet his beard. I like it. You get to pet it. You know, it's nice.
1: I don't really pet beards, but you know, there is a bearded woman.
0: You never dated a bearded lady?
1: No, I didn't. I saw them when I was a kid at the circus or whatever, or the state fair.
0: Beautiful woman.
1: Yes, lovely lady. Michael in Tulsa says, in addition to the blankety, blankety, blankety, what is the best breakfast to make for your significant other?
0: Ooh.
1: So like you said, the breakfast sausage. What else is really good?
0: You know, you always got to have a well-rounded meal for breakfast. But I like homemade French toast with crispy bacon. And you always have to have eggs. I don't care what style you make them, what you prefer. But I think it's a good protein to mix in there.
1: I really like eggs. I'll take scrambled, though, with some cheese.
0: Ooh, orange scrambled juice? With okay. cheese is so good.
1: Solid. Ferg Dog
0: You like your eggs really dry, don't you, Ben?
1: No, I like them well done, but you know, I also like
2: the palate of a
1: favorite
2: 5-year-old. Just however a 5-year-old would like it.
1: What do I like? I like corned beef hash. I love corned beef hash in the morning.
2: Oh, all right, that's
1: solid.
0: Gotta be fresh though.
1: Ferg Dog says, "Do you know of any dating sites that cater to 90210 super fans?"
0: That is actually a really good idea for a dating site.
1: Yeah, I don't know about that.
0: Maybe you can go find one of those group chats on Facebook. They have a lot of different groups on there.
1: That feels like more of a Reddit thing. Let's say hello to Stevie Meatballs, who has a question. Hello, Stevie Meatballs. Welcome.
3: Good morning, everybody. How are you?
1: We don't have time for that, Stevie Meatballs.
3: All right. Lorena, I got to run something past you.
0: Uh-huh.
3: All right, I'm 53 years old now. Okay, back in high school, I lived in the western suburbs of Fort Lauderdale, and I went to this old Catholic high school way down in Fort Lauderdale. It was like a 40-minute drive home. So when I finally got my driver's license, I used to drive like 3 or 4 people home every day. The last person I would drop off every day is this girl, Amanda. One day, professed her feelings for me, right?
0: Uh-huh.
3: But I was into some other girl that had a boyfriend and she was way out of my league. So
1: all
3: I turned her down, right?
1: Yeah. Question.
0: Quickly.
3: I just remembered this like a year ago. Okay, all I remember is her first name. What's the question?
0: I think he wants to go find her. And if you want to go find her, I would definitely go on Facebook and look her up. You could go into your class, like your school class year. Good luck.
1: Yeah. All right.
0: Maybe
1: Mike
0: a shorter question next time.
1: If you like barbecue, Lorena, should a man always be the grill? No. Yes. All right. She said yes.
4: 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When I lost my mom, she was only 46. 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
19: The MLB All-Star Game went down in Philadelphia on Tuesday night, and the American League defeated the National League 4-0. Yankees outfielder Cody Bellinger was named MVP for his hit in the first inning that drove in two runs. His teammate Ben Rice drove in one run on the next hit, and White Sox first baseman Miguel Vargas hit a solo home run in the eighth inning. Spain is on their way to play in the World Cup final after defeating France 2-0, their third consecutive victory over their European neighbors in the past 2 years. They await the winner of England and Argentina, that showdown coming on Wednesday, 3 p.m. Eastern in Atlanta. The investigation into battery allegations against New York Jets quarterback Geno Smith is now being considered inactive by the Davie Police Department in Florida. No charges are expected to be presented. I'm Chris Perfett.
20: It's time
15: Anybody hear that?
20: Put your big boy pants on.
15: Fairly alarmed here.
20: Tighten those laces.
21: Scared to close my eyes.
20: Get ready. It's happening.
15: Come on.
20: Here he comes. It's him.
1: Here I am. Ta-da! This is a big deal.
20: Oh, yeah, that's the stuff. Now, live from the Fox Sports Radio studios, here he is, Ben Maller.

0: No, no, we don't want to joke right now.
1: You don't want to joke to them, okay? I agree with my topic.
0: Quickly.
1: Okay, my topic is what. This is for all the eaters out there and all the drinkers. What
0: all the people that eat, which is everyone. Everyone has to eat, James.
1: What am I eating and drinking tonight, Coop and Ben and Lorena?
0: Are you trying to steal Marcel and Brooklyn's bit? Is that what you're trying to steal?
1: I don't know. Does Marcel have a patent on it?
0: Let me ask. Marcel and Brooklyn, it appears that Hollering James is trying to do food picks. Do you want him to do food picks, Marcel? Will you allow him to do food picks?
2: The food picks is on Mondays there, Ben, but TV picks on Wednesdays. That will be Hollering James.
0: No, but James wants to do a special Wednesday edition of the food picks.
2: All right, then. So let's get into it. We have Hollering James.
0: All right, James, we're supposed to guess what James had. I'm going to say James had a giant cheeseburger. That's what I'm going to say. What do you think, Marcel? What do you think Hollering James had last night for dinner?
2: Well, believe it or not, it's not a mixed match for the giant cheeseburger. It's a small one only.
0: I love
2: you.
0: But
2: thank you for that, Hollering James.
0: Marcel, you know what? You're an American treasure. Lorena, what do you think Hollering James had for dinner last night?
3: He had fish and chips.
0: Fish and chips. I don't think he's ever had fish and chips. What about you, Koopaloop? Go ahead.
4: I think he had sesame chicken with edamame and rice.
0: All right. Lock your answer in. No chance he doesn't know what that is either. James, reveal answers. What did Hollering James have for dinner last night?
1: James Ramirez had a giant cheeseburger.
0: Yeah, I win. The first ever Hollering James food pick.
4: What are we doing here?
1: I want to go on the ticket.
0: Dummy. All right. We love you, James. I look forward to your act tomorrow, but please hang up on yourself right now. Marcel, TV picks. Do we even want to do that? Mike the Leprechaun. Hello, Mike the Leprechaun. You're on with Marcel. Hello, Mike the Leprechaun.
2: Uh-oh, Mike's the idiot con. One of my enemies.
5: Don't interrupt, you dummy.
2: I'm the
0: only one allowed. I'm only allowed to criticize. You can't. You know, I'm allowed.
5: Coop, can you keep me off a password, please? Regardless, Marcel, who won the soccer game yesterday?
3: So rude.
2: Spain.
5: Who? Spain. Who's going to win today?
2: England, you idiot.
5: No, you're an idiot. Who won the All-Star game? Go back to your fool-ass
2: idiot.
5: And he's a little coyote ugly.
2: Itself.
5: Who won the All-Star game?
0: Marcel,
5: who won the All-Star game?
2: The American Leagues. Not your Red Sox anymore.
5: Yeah, the Red Sox are 14-16.
2: The Yankees,
5: what are you talking
2: will
5: about?
2: Too.
5: Yeah, wait till next week. They're going to kill them. And you block.
2: Not anymore,
5: and you're
2: blockers, you stupid.
5: And you're going to stop in the palooza. Yeah. You're going to be a palooza loser. What are you going to have for barbecue? I'm having barbecue tonight.
2: Oh, Ben, someone put Mike the Idiot Con to blondly eliminate him now. Please.
5: You had turkey gizzard. You had turkey gizzard.
0: All right, calm down. Why does Mike get so worked up? I don't understand. He gets all worked up over this. It's wild. All right. TV picks. You watched the All-Star game on Fox last night.
2: Well,
0: Lorena,
2: what
0: do you think?
2: Mixed match it is.
0: All right. What do you think you watched?
2: Lorena, go right ahead for you, buddy.
3: I think you watched Interstellar.
2: Interstellar on Apple TV Plus?
3: Yeah.
2: Well, not a mixed match it is.
0: All right, Coop.
2: And Coop de Loop, what do you have for me and my band? So go right ahead. This is your chance.
4: I think you watched House of Dragons.
2: Netflix.
4: HBO.
2: Max.
4: Yes.
2: Not a mixed match. And Ben, put the smile on your face.
0: No, I'm smiling from ear to ear.
2: Drum roll, please, Lorena. The All-Star Game in the City of Brotherly Law, where the Americans shut out the Nationals for nothing itself.
0: All right, thank you, Marcel. The great Marcel in Brooklyn. You see how much money Mexico made from the World Cup? 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So I read that Mexico invested $499 million in the World Cup, matches in Mexico City and a couple other spots in that country. The Mexico Business News, which I always read, estimates that by hosting the 2026 FIFA World Cup, and it was mostly in the U.S. and Canada, but Mexico generated roughly $2 billion in U.S. money, which is about 0.1% of the entire country of Mexico's economy, the GDP of Mexico from the World Cup. And the people say, well, they're second fiddle to the U.S. and all that. They didn't have as many matches. However, you know, I'm always skeptical of these business reports about revenue. That seems like, you know, it's reasonable, $2 billion. It is the Ben Maller Show. Password, the word game of the stars, is next.
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11: All right, soccer's over for the United States, so I'm moving my attention toward football, college football. Y'all know the Big Ten is going to win the national championship for a fourth straight year. 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Indiana, they're going to repeat. Ohio State's going to be there. Oregon's going to be there. I'm looking for a fourth team to jump in that upper mix. It's going to be Lincoln Riley and USC. It's going to be Washington, Michigan. Did they get in the 10-win club? I don't know, but I'm ready to go with college football.
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1: Attention, everyone. And the password is... Password. You idiot. Password, the word game of the stars. Here's Ben Maller.
0: All right, let's do it. Here we go. Password time, and let's welcome in our contestants for Password. We have FaZe in Chicago. Hello, FaZe. Welcome.
2: What up, Ben?
0: There he is, my man FaZe. Met him at a couple years ago. And then who do you want to partner with, FaZe?
2: Let's go with you, psych. I'm
0: going to
2: go
0: with you. All right, well, you want to be a loser? Lorena, pick one, two, or three. One, two, or
3: number
0: three.
3: Number three.
0: Well, you have picked, what does it say? Toothpick? You picked a guy named Toothpick in Fort Worth. Hello, Toothpick. Welcome.
4: Hello, Ben. This is my second time talking to you, bro. How are you?
0: Well, welcome, Toothpick. I'm a big fan of those plastic toothpick things. I love them.
4: No, only the wood.
5: Yep, that's
4: only
5: right. Wooden toothpicks all the way.
0: No, I go plastic. I like to ruin the environment. Who would you like to partner up with, Mr. Toothpick Guy?
4: Let's go.
0: All right. We're in it to win it. Go ahead. We have a list of words, 1 to 10. FaZe in Chicago, you were on first. So help us out there, FaZe, and pick a number one
2: right.
0: to 10. Which you
2: let's go number
0: right.
2: one.
0: You didn't say it right. You didn't say it right. It's a bad job by you.
2: All right, numero uno.
0: No, that's not right. Abby? There it is. There we go. All right. Go ahead, Cool.
5: All right. Let's go with... let's go with...
0: Yes? Anytime.
5: Plantation.
0: Wow, Coop. How dare you.
3: Racist.
5: What?
2: Field?
5: What? No.
0: Oh, Coop got excited for a second. He thought that you had said the thing. Let's go with Homestead.
2: A farm?
0: Yeah, there you go. We got the lead, and we will not concede. You're losing, FaZe, you dope. You should have picked me. All right, Mr. Toothpick.
5: You kind of cheated right there. Kind of
0: no,
5: like.
0: I didn't shoot.
5: Yes, you
0: I
5: did.
0: Didn't
5: you were like, oh, you got excited because you thought he said the word. So
0: you're
5: trying
0: losing,
5: to
0: Coop.
5: Tell him
0: you're
5: what
0: losing.
5: The first letter of the word
0: you're
5: was.
0: Losing.
5: That was some BS.
0: Mr. Toothpick. Ignore him, Mr. Toothpick. 2 to 10.
4: Four.
0: Number four. Well, that's appropriate that you would pick that because that's really the theme of the show.
5: Trying to
0: let's
5: cheat
0: go.
5: Again. Not very well.
0: I'm not trying to cheat, Coop. Let's go with intricate.
4: Oh.
0: Intricate.
4: No clue. I don't have a clue.
5: All right, FaZe. Let's go with convoluted.
2: Some of these big words, guys.
0: not that easy, FaZe. It's not this job. It's not. You need an answer, FaZe. You're going to lose the game. You don't get this right.
2: Is it cheater?
0: No. Oh, you lost, you FaZe. You lost. FaZe is a loser. You lost. We won, Mr. Toothpick. All we needed
5: cheated.
0: Was one word.
5: Yeah,
0: we won the game.
5: Woo!
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17: Top of the morning to you. On this hump day, we got to get over it. 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Miller underscore Moulton on X. Top of the morning to you, Mark. How are you?
18: I'm doing good. I'm doing good. It's funny, this morning I was up doing my thing, and I'm like, all right, I got to wake up a little earlier tomorrow. I mean, not 1:30 early. I don't need to see the first guys tee off, but I got to get up a little earlier. I got to make sure the TV in the studio is set. I had to move the Fire Stick to another bedroom while my son was here. Got to get that plenty. There's a couple of things that got to happen today, David. But I'm getting excited for morning golf. I'm not going to lie to you. I have had I've needed a sports fix the last couple of days. Got it yesterday with the World Cup. We'll get it today with the World Cup. But a little morning major is sounding pretty good to me.
17: Well, and not only that, it goes till, you know, mid-afternoon.
18: Right.
17: Right. So, I mean, the golf will go to around 3 o'clock Eastern. So, yeah, that's tomorrow.
18: Yep. Yep, so I'm ready for that. Tomorrow.
17: Christopher Powers will join us later on in the show. We'll talk a little British Open. He doesn't mind making a wager or two. We'll see where he's putting his shekels for this Open Championship. A little more action, not much, but a little more action than I thought there was going to be in France, Spain.
18: I thought there was a decent amount of action. I thought the pace of play, if you will, or style of play was a little, particularly the fact that Spain scored as early as they did, and there still seemed to be action in the game. Because when they got the penalty, David, I thought it was going to be keep away for another 70 minutes or whatever the hell it was.
17: Right. I thought we were the group behind Patrick Cantlay.
18: Right.
17: That's what I was thinking. I'm like, oh boy, it's going to take a while. Whew. But France hadn't trailed the whole tournament. Spain's given up one goal in the whole tournament. I mean, this is taking that devil's left wing lock and saying, we're not interested in that. You guys gave up like 2 goals a game.
18: Good mid late 90s reference there, David. That's very good. That's a little bit, you know, young for this show to be referencing that early. We usually like to go back to the 70s or 80s. So I appreciate you going mid late 90s there with the devil's left wing lock. But I think it's a hell of a comp.
17: You know, I only wanted to go 30 years ago with my first reference and then work my way back.
18: Okay, fair enough.
17: You know, what we found Barney Miller last night and watched a couple episodes on one of those channels, you know, in the 200s on our cable. And, you know, we don't watch anything in the 200s. And all of a sudden, my wife found some Barney Miller. She said, "You watch Barney Miller?" I go, "Did I watch Barney Miller?" That's like one of the Gary Player of sitcoms. Are you kidding? Underrated.
18: Ooh, that's interesting. That take right there in and of itself, I could do an hour on. The Gary Player of sitcoms. I will take nominations all day. I would say it's not good enough to be the Gary Player. I think it's only, you know, it's a major or two.
17: Gotcha.
18: Yeah, you know, to me, the Gary Player might be Taxi. It's kind of been forgotten about. The ensemble cast, very, very good. Won a lot of Emmys, and yet we don't treat it the same way we treat the Seinfelds and you know, MASH and some of the other shows. But, okay, I like where you're going with that. It may be just an off-air discussion the entire show, but damn, that's you've got everything working this morning for me with that one, David.
17: Well, we're going to have to figure out then how many majors, okay, since we're, you know, we got golf on the mind with the Open coming up tomorrow. And so, you know, how many majors has each sitcom earned?
18: Exactly. Yeah. Well, and you may have to do that. Literally, that could be by the decade, if you know what I mean. The Gary Player of 80s sitcoms, the Gary Player of 90s sitcoms, etc. Because there's at least one show a decade that doesn't get the love that it deserves long term, that it's not really remembered. But all of a sudden, Barney Miller has started appearing in my algorithms when I go down my TikTok holes. And trust me when I say I watch the whole clip every day. I'm not, the thumb's not moving past that one.
17: I mean, more majors than, you know, anyone in the last 40 years, not named Tiger, you know, more majors than Arnie, more majors than Watson. Okay. That's what we're talking about when we say the Gary Player. 9, by the way, 9 majors for Gary Player. And won the career Grand Slam, I believe, before Nicklaus did. Just saying. So.
18: I found an interesting stat this morning in regard to the British Open, David.
17: Okay.
18: Not necessarily stat, an interesting guy. You know, people are always looking for the odds. And how Tung right. Lee was brought up earlier in the week by Whit Watson. And I'm like, well, that's got a little something to it. But the other one that I doubt anyone is thinking of, and I don't know if he'll win, but Matthew Jordan, who is from about an hour south of Birkdale, has played in the past 3 Opens and has top 10 2 of the 3. That's a guy that you won't hear anyone mention when it comes to it. That's a guy like, for instance, a prop bet. Who's leading after Thursday bet? Because usually this tournament has a name on the top of the leaderboard after day one, and you're going, who?
17: And it's often an international player, too.
18: Right.
17: You know, while the U.S. Open oftentimes has the obscure American player leading after the first 18, the Open Championship usually has an obscure, you know, Englishman. But, or Spaniard. So, okay, I like that. So you're thinking a top 10 right. bet with him.
18: Yes, I'm thinking a top 10 bet. I'm done trying to pick winners. I can't do it. I mean, I'll put my pick out there. I've already got who it is, I believe. And we'll give that at some point during. We've got to do it today. Because by the time we're on the air tomorrow, there will have been 4.5 hours of golf played.
17: Yeah, 5.
18: They started at 1. I thought it was...
17: By the starting 5 tomorrow,
18: okay,
17: they will have teed off for 5 hours, yeah.
18: Hence.
17: So,
18: there you have it. British Open tomorrow, the big, big semi this afternoon. I have a buddy that I've known forever, and he and I really... We text other things, but it's usually sports. And he has his teams. He doesn't pay attention to soccer except for the World Cup, but he has his teams. And he'll always pull for the African nations. Always. If they're doing anything, I'll get a text that'll just say Ivory Coast. And that'll be it, if you know what I mean.
17: Right.
18: And so yesterday I get a text, and it wasn't I'm. It started with we, meaning he and I. He goes, We're pulling for Spain, right? Because I've said, you know me, I've said anybody but France.
17: Right.
18: And literally the text starts out, anybody but Spain, right? And he goes, and you're pulling for Argentina tomorrow, right? And I said, well, that's a tough one. I said, yes, anybody but France. I said, tomorrow I'm torn. I said, because whoever wins that match, I will root for in the final, whether it's Argentina or England. And like I told you, I have a guy that I met at the British Open pub who sponsored us for a while. He told me, I don't remember if it was 7 months or 7 weeks. He was either 7 months old or 7 weeks old the last time England won the World Cup. So he's never seen it. It's like you with the Knicks. You'd never seen it. It happened. Nope. You have no recollection of it. So this was your first. Essentially, it was your virgin title. Your Madonna title, David, as I like to say.
17: Well, and I was rolling around on the floor. Okay, at the place that we were staying when they won. So, you know, I mean, I wasn't in a wedding gown, but I mean, you know, I was casual.
18: Right. I doubt you grabbed yourself, but that's for another day.
17: Right.
18: But I like this guy. I would love to see he and some of the English folks that I've met there be extremely happy. And at the same time, to see Messi do this again. And I look at, they're the underdog. Whoever wins today is the underdog. Mark my words.
17: Which is funny because technically Argentina is the number one ranked team in the world, according to FIFA.
18: Yeah. What do they know?
17: Well, it's true.
18: You know, I remember when the U.S. was ranked ahead of some teams heading into a World Cup and got blitzed. So I've never, you know, that's as bad as the coaches poll. I don't know who's filling these out, David, but it's an associate AD somewhere.
17: I feel like the United States in soccer is like the ninth best team in the SEC. And you look at the preseason rankings and then they're piling up those early season wins because they haven't played anybody. And you're like, hey, maybe so-and-so is pretty good this year, you know, like Missouri. And then all of a sudden, maybe not.
18: Right. This is the football power rankings where 12 teams from the SEC are ranked in the top 23, David.
17: Right. Where every softball team gets a bit.
18: But
17: can't even leave one out.
18: Exactly. But I think Spain's going to be the prohibitive favorite on Sunday. I don't care who they play. But I'm rooting for this underdog, whoever it is. And I have reasons to want to see England win. I have reasons I want to see Argentina win. Yesterday exceeded expectations. The game was more enjoyable than I thought it was going to be. Today, I'm hoping my expectations are very high of this game. Like
17: yes,
18: what you said yesterday, first 1-3, I'm with you. I'm hoping that's what we get, that we get a repeat essentially of Mexico and England, which was maybe aesthetically not great, but from everything else you want, it was epic.
17: So that's later this afternoon, 3 Eastern on Fox. It's in Atlanta, right?
18: Yes.
17: England, Argentina, and England's already won a game there. They beat the Congo, came from behind. That was the one when Harry Kane scored those 2 late goals. So we can't lose today. Either winner is a very compelling story on Sunday. Very compelling. Miller and Moulton, good show lined up for you today. We'll go to Ann Arbor, check in with Tony Garcia, the Free Press, on this Ward Manuel Michigan story. It's a hump day. That means Seth Everett and Christopher Powers to look ahead to the Open Championship. It's all coming up on Miller and Moulton.
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21: First, fair everywhere. This is a Wink traffic update.
22: Good morning. If you're coming into Fort Myers on US 41, it's a smooth drive across the river. Both the Edison Bridge and the Caloosahatchee Bridge are taking about 2 minutes southbound with speeds holding in the mid to upper 40s. Roadways are wet, so give yourself a little extra space between cars and take it easy across the bridges. Keeping Southwest Florida on the move, I'm Maria Regina Mendoza with Wink traffic.
23: This morning, we're working to get more answers about a police investigation at an empty lot in Cape Coral. Several police tents and construction equipment were set up near Kismet Parkway and Northeast 19th Place for hours yesterday. Officers were seen sifting through dirt. Cape Police said it was part of an ongoing investigation. Check your mail. The Lee County Elections Office sent out 96,000 vote-by-mail ballots yesterday for the primary election. The deadline to return or mail back your ballot is August 18th at 7 p.m. You have until August 6th to request a mail-in ballot. Heads up, the LaBelle Drawbridge on State Road 29 will be shut down for two consecutive weekends for urgent repairs. The full closure starts Friday morning at 9. Trucks will have to take a 53-mile detour. FDOT is talking about the repair work and closures at 10 o'clock this morning. For Wink News, I'm Taylor Petrus. First, fair everywhere.
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17: 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We were worried about Spain and France being boring. How about that All-Star game? Yikes. Who was it, the manager of the American League, Schneider, who said, well, this is what you're going to get from now on. I'm sorry, what? And then he's like, well, yeah, we got all these pitchers throwing 100 miles an hour. How much contact do you think is going to be in this game going forward?
18: Well, that's why I said yesterday, I like the pitcher that just says I'm throwing the heater. You know, I mean, that way the batter's got a shot. When you start, when these guys, you know, throw the 94-mile-an-hour slider mixed in with heaters that are moving, it becomes a little more difficult. I had it on in the background. I can't honestly say I paid hardly any attention, David, but I did enjoy the first inning when Cease is on the mound and he's having the conversation with the booth and they're talking about what pitch he's going to throw. Throw this. Now I'm going to throw. I mean, that's fun because we don't get to see that. That's just kind of cool. You had the ump cam and you know what the pitch is. So, and then when he's missing with changeups or whatever it was, it's like, all right, you just get a little more insight. That was kind of fun.
17: Harper, I thought was funny. If you stuck with the game to the bottom of the sixth, okay, Harper was going to make his pinch hitting appearance. And, you know, I think they have one base runner on and down 3-0. And so Robert sends Harper to the plate and Harper's mic'd. And so the booth's trying to talk to him. And before the booth could get going, he goes, well, boys, this is going to be interesting. Let's see if I can make contact. Foul one off. So, but 4 runs total. 1 extra base hit, right, in the game? 2 maybe? That's it?
18: I mean, the biggest thing to me, and I... shame on me for not reading this morning, but I'm hoping Junior Caminero is okay. He took a hard pitch off the finger. That's
17: X-rays are negative.
18: Yeah, but now how many games did he miss?
17: Well, exactly. And also that doesn't mean that sometimes there's not a hairline fracture upon further review. But yes.
18: So that was to me, that was the biggest part of the damn game.
17: Totally. Totally. He's got 28 homers at the All-Star break. He's on pace for another 45 home run season. He's not even 25 years old yet. So Yeah. I mean, Yankee fans going, well, that would even things up with Judge injured if he's out a month. That would help.
18: But so, yeah, that was the biggest thing to me last night.
17: Caminero was apparently cool afterwards because the pitcher felt just awful. And he came over to the dugout, and Caminero reassured him. He goes, hey, man, you weren't trying to hit me. It's just part of the game. It happens. And the pitcher was like, oh, my goodness. He took, you know, an 800-pound gorilla off my shoulders. He says, I still feel bad, but, I mean, I was almost despondent until Caminero was giving me a pep talk. But National League looked like the Yankees at the beginning of that series in the Trop last week. What, 15 strikeouts? 11 pitchers, by the way. Whew. That's a lot of... Do you think we should eliminate the walk from the dugout? Do you think we should do it like the intentional walk? Okay, they got usually one guy warming up. I mean, it's not usually a mystery who the manager's bringing in. Okay, should you get like two steps out of the dugout and yell at the home plate umpire, hey, Tony, he's coming in.
18: Only if we install a zip line from every dugout or from every bullpen to the mound and the pitchers zip line and they're out there in less than 5 seconds. Either way, it takes forever. This is almost as silly as the manager wearing a uniform.
17: Right.
18: But baseball steeped in tradition, it ain't going away. I mean, my goodness, the fact that we can actually put four fingers up and put a guy on first base now is amazing to me.
17: A radical.
18: Right.
17: Stuff you didn't think you'd see in your lifetime. Right. We've got a pitch clock, instant replay, and you can just hold up four fingers and just walk a guy. What? So, American League won. Scored three in the first. You could have gone to bed after that. I am glad that they're at least wearing their uniforms again. Okay, that they gave up on the idea of the alternate jersey and trying to sell merchandise. You know, all of us baseball people said, the Milwaukee Brewers are my favorite team. Can the guy representing us look like he plays for the Milwaukee Brewers? I don't think I'm asking too much.
18: Yeah, this goes back from our childhood. David and I are on the same page here more than anything because, as we said yesterday, our teams were bad when we grew up.
17: Right.
18: And seeing your guy out there, your one guy for a lot of years, wearing his jersey was the highlight of the night. Hell, it might have only been in the introductions because we weren't sure if they were getting in. Because if you go back to All-Star games in the 70s and early 80s, you know, the starters played six innings. So, you know, maybe a pinch hit, maybe a pinch run, maybe a defensive addition late in the game was all you got. So I'm with you. I like seeing, you know, just the shot there of Verlander, Schittler, and Mizorowski on the other side all wearing their unis when they had the three shot and talked to them through a uni. Seeing the old English D, that makes me happy.
17: Right. Right. You're like, you know, 3.5, 4 out in the race. You're like 7, 8 games below 500. Can you just put my best uniform out there? Will you please?
18: That's
17: make
18: all.
17: Make me happy.
18: David, today is National Hot Dog Day. I don't know where near you could get a dog, but today would be the day to do it. You know, it's not like a burger. You can get a burger anywhere. You got to kind of search out a good dog. Because I don't think that there's a fast food place that serves an adequate hot dog. You got to be a hot dog joint. And fortunately for me, I've got two that are within like 7 minutes of my house. Two different style dogs. Two pretty good dogs. One's a Detroit dog, one... I think the ones like considered Buffalo, the Matt's Red Hot thing, I think that's like a Buffalo thing, that Red Hot hot dog, but people love it. But today is National Hot Dog, David. So, you know, I'm sure that is a doctor's dream day for people to go out and eat. because they love when you eat hot dogs. And by love, they just know you're going to make another appointment. But for me, I'm a hot dog guy. I'd have a hot dog over a hamburger any day if it's a good dog. But you can't just get one anywhere. So, hot dog day, World Cup semis, and a starting five coming up in about 8 minutes' time as we start getting ready for the second half of the baseball season. And I told you yesterday, David, I haven't been this pumped about a July in baseball in a long time.
17: Well, the trade deadline's in 19 days. 19 days.
18: Thank goodness it wasn't July 1st like it used to be. I mean, think about it. Who would have made moves then? I think these 2 weeks will determine a lot of teams and what they do as far as the trade deadline. And I don't know if they would have come, you know, 15 days ago, if you know what I mean.
17: Right. Well, certainly the Red Sox were sellers, you know, 2 weeks ago. I mean, heck, Mark, you went back into the 70s and 80s. You know, the trade deadline was June 15th. June 15th. That's why if you look at some old, you know, baseball cards or what have you, you know, guys were with teams to the middle of June because that's when you had to trade them by. Miller and Moulton, starting five, coming up.
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14: 22 minutes to the top of the hour. Tony Garcia will join us 1 hour from now. We'll talk the Michigan situation. With Ward Manuel, is he staying or going? I think he came out yesterday and said, "Oh, I ain't going anywhere."
15: David, this thing, look, this is hard for me because I'm trying to be
14: objective.
15: Fair. I really am.
14: Right.

0: But you start, there's a few people that were calling this for what it was a while ago. And the way they were attacked by Sharon Moore, you know, with his indiscretions, his legal team, and everything this guy said was 100% accurate for a couple of years. And that's just one part of this. I mean, that's the other thing here, David. The Sharon Moore cheating, told Wade Manuel that his fingers were fat and that's why he was sending Instagram messages to like every hot woman on the planet. Oh my God.
1: Wow. I got fat fingers, yeah. And yet I don't do that.
0: Exactly.
1: Huh.
0: So, I mean, this thing stinks. And
1: what?
0: I guess the one thing that's annoying is that the cop out by, well, everybody does it. That's Michigan's answer to this right now. That's their fan base's answer. Well, everybody does this. Really? Really?
1: It's funny.
0: 24 scandals in however many years in your athletic department, and everybody does this? Multiple sports?
1: Mark, I just didn't realize all fat fingers were not the same. Huh. Just learned something new.
0: No doubt.
1: Anyway, Tony Garcia in an hour. And before we do the starting five here, since today's National Hot Dog Day, okay, I mean, is there a hot dog question we haven't come up with?
0: Not really.
1: I know we've done various ketchup, okay, but that's usually, do you prefer mustard or ketchup? Do you just want to ask yay or nay? Do you put ketchup on your dog? Or
0: I don't.
1: Is that gonna make
0: I don't
1: you
0: because
1: sick?
0: I can't. I'm in a good mood.
1: Okay.
0: I'm in a good mood. I've already had someone try to mess with me in the chat room with the ketchup thing. Don't do it. Don't push my buttons. I'm in a good mood.
1: Okay. I'm sorry then. You know what? I say no poll question today on National Hot Dog Day.
0: Well, we can do. Are you interested in England and Spain? Who are you rooting for? I mean, we can. Does the month of July in baseball have you as fired up as I am? I can come up with a poll question. I'm not going ketchup and hot dogs.
1: Okay.
0: That's all.
1: I mean, just remember, if we do, we'll get a bunch of votes. If you want to talk about, you know, the 19 days until the trade deadline, just be prepared for, you know, less votes than days. So that's all. 19 minutes before the hour, time now for
2: the starting five. Five big stories you need to know. Here is the starting five.
1: Well, we'll start with the World Cup. Just five shots on goal in the whole match. Spain scored on a penalty kick early in the first half. And then on a two-on-one, which turned into a one-on-none early in the second half. Spain has allowed one goal in seven World Cup matches. It's unbelievable. 2-0 Spain. They're in their first World Cup final since 2010 when they won it. They'll face the winner of England-Argentina, 3 o'clock Eastern time today from Atlanta. You've got stars all over the pitch. The two biggest. Messi for Argentina. He's tied with Mbappe for the most goals. He scores one more. He's likely to win the Golden Boot. And then there's Patrick Kane, Harry Kane, Patrick Kane, Harry Kane. Anyway, Harry Kane's got 6 goals in the World Cup. England hasn't won this sucker in 60 years. England, Argentina, 3 o'clock from Atlanta. On Big Fox. Baseball, all-star game in Philadelphia. It was over in the top of the first. American League scored 3 runs. A pair of Yankees drove them all in. Cody Bellinger, Ben Rice. 4-0 the final. 11 American League pitchers held the National League to 3 hits and struck them out 15 times. Miguel Vargas homered in the 8th. To account for the only other run of the game. But, as Mark referenced earlier, you could make the case that the biggest news event of the game was not the result and who did what. It was that Junior Caminero got hit on the hand by a 98-mile-an-hour sinker by the Cardinals' Riley O'Brien in the third inning. Caminero came out of the game. X-rays were negative. Caminero said after the game he really thought it was broken. Thank goodness it's not. Rays are going to need him. The three-game lead when the second half of the season begins, although that's just a saying because they've actually played over 60% of the season in terms of games played. So Caminero hit by a pitch. Initial X-rays, negative. Football. We were talking about this yesterday. Well, the Jets caught a break. Geno Smith caught a break. Police say they're no longer investigating Geno Smith or domestic battery. Now, all the traffic violations, you know, he's going to have to get out his checkbook. But the biggie, the one that could cost him his career, he's no longer being investigated for. Along those lines, Rams left tackle Alaric Jackson will not face domestic violence charges. And instead, he'll have his fate determined by a diversion program. That's the one position that Rams folks are most concerned about. Do they have enough depth at tackle? My feeling has always been, if you have to ask that question, the answer is no. Go and get someone if you can. And we didn't talk about this earlier in the week, probably should have, since we like going 70s and 80s references on this show. But the Commanders are finally getting around to retiring number 44, John Riggins.
0: Riggins, I was stunned that it wasn't. Like, that was one of those I read. I'm like, really? Oh, okay.
1: Now, Riggins' career was interesting. A lot of people forgot that he played the first 5 years of his career with the Jets. The other thing is people don't realize Riggins sat out a year in a contract dispute. In his prime, he was in his late 20s. And Riggins was a marvel in that the two biggest years of his career, he was 34 and 35 years of age as a running back. Rushed for over 11,000 yards, about 7,500 of them with the Redskins / Commanders. 11,000 yards, 104 touchdowns. John Riggins, number 44, to be retired by the Commanders. College football, this is interesting. So one of those neutral site games is Auburn and Baylor, week one. It's the Aflac kickoff game on September 5th. Yeah, apparently there's now an NIL deal to benefit Auburn that's now associated with this game because it's an Auburn home game that they gave up. And they're playing at Mercedes-Benz Stadium. It's the first time that anybody can recall that NIL is a part of a neutral site game. So September 5th, Auburn-Baylor. The Open Championship gets underway in 19 hours at 1:35 in the morning Eastern tomorrow morning. Focus on the weather at Royal Birkdale, which is along the western coast. The course, Royal Birkdale, is hard, dry, and fast. Have you seen early pictures from Royal Birkdale?
0: I really have not. That's on me. I'm missing my live from the Open on Golf Channel.
1: To me, Mark, you know how the baseline, you know how it starts off green at the beginning of Wimbledon?
0: Yes.
1: And by the semifinals, it's just a hard, right, dry, brown mess?
0: Exactly. Very much. It's hard pan by the end of it.
1: Well, let me tell you, that's how Royal Birkdale looks now. And there's very little to no rain expected. So a lot of strategy, according to Scottie Scheffler, is going to be involved in playing this course, which then got Nick Faldo to talk about Bryson DeChambeau has no strategy involved with his game of golf, and he'll never do anything in a British Open because of it. So now I'm really rooting for him to win, or at least be on the first page of the leaderboard. You know, just problem is it's Nick Faldo. Six majors, three Open championships. You know, until Rory, greatest golfer ever from across the pond, right?
0: Absolutely. Or so certainly even, of, you know, certainly of the modern day. I mean, maybe you can go back to the early Open winners there, the guy that won a bunch of them, but yes.
1: Well, because you had old Tom Morris, and then and you
0: young,
1: had, you know,
0: young Tom Morris.
1: Right.
0: Right.
1: So
0: they were a son of a gun in the member guest. You went up against Morris and Morris, you were done.
1: Nobody could ham and cheese you in the member guest quite like the Morrises. By the way, for what it's worth, Faldo came out a couple of months ago and said Rory's the greatest player from over here ever. You know, for those that think it's me, he goes, I appreciate the kind words. It's not. It's Rory. NBA. Adam Silver says, yeah, this investigation into Steve Ballmer and the Kawhi Leonard and the Clippers, yeah, this thing needs to be complete by the start of the season. Doesn't an investigation take you wherever the investigation takes you? Putting a time limit on investigation. However, Mark, according to The Athletic, the investigation by this law firm has uncovered a second sponsor that allegedly set up illicit payments to Kawhi to circumvent the salary cap. And it's not just that one company, Aspiration, that went bankrupt. It's also another company. I mean, besides the library, why would anybody want to set up Kawhi Leonard being a spokesperson for your company?
0: Well, David, I don't even care about that. I mean, $52 million a year is not enough?
1: No, apparently not.
0: That's the part of this that I'm blown away by. Seriously, it's like, I mean, I guess if you're the Clippers, that's the only way you can get guys? Okay.
1: The Kawhi deal to Toronto is on hold until this investigation is complete because the NBA has told the Raptors, yeah, any penalties that are handed down since you're acquiring Kawhi, all the penalties are going to come your way. I got to admit, that's one of the more asinine things I've heard lately. Okay, shouldn't the Clippers organization, if you want to penalize Kawhi and the Raptors trade for him, then yeah, he has to serve his suspension with the Raptors. But you can't penalize the Raptors for what Steve Ballmer and the Clippers did. That's ridiculous. Seems so to me. And finally, USA Basketball. Eric Spoelstra has waited his turn. He's now the head coach of USA Basketball. He named his three assistant coaches. In the college ranks, it's Mark Few of Gonzaga, Oklahoma City's Mark Daniel, and the Pistons' J.B. Bickerstaff. They're going to assist Spo as they try to qualify and win another gold. Finally, WNBA, Connecticut over Portland, 90-87. And Washington over Toronto, 79-62. And at 8 minutes before the hour, that was the starting five big stories you need to know here on Miller and Moulton.
0: Excellent show lined up for you today. We will head to Ann Arbor and talk about what's going on with the University of Michigan. Tony Garcia will join us in about 40 minutes' time. Seth Everett, top of the 8 o'clock hour, to talk about whatever it is he wants to talk about. How many Arsenal players are left in the World Cup, I guess. And Christopher Powers from the Loop Podcast will join us at 8:38 to talk about the Open Championship.
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7: In Southwest Florida, weather turns fast. A sunny afternoon can quickly become dangerous lightning, flooding rain, or a tropical system worth watching. Southwest Florida turns to Wink News. With Wink Doppler 3X and the Wink meteorologists, Wink tracks storms closer to home. Before the storm reaches your street, turn to Wink. Wink News. The Weather Authority.
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0: 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Like, wrote it out and erased it before I could send it.
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1: 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Tony Garcia in 35 minutes. Seth Everett in an hour. Christopher Powers in 90 minutes time here on Miller and Moulton. 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We didn't get around to it, so the floor is yours to get off your chest what you told me you need to get off your chest.
0: Well, it's not get off my chest as much as I think I need advice. If you listened, I think it was last week, and it might have just been during a break. One of the things that bothers me, I'm not a huge fan of travel sports. I understand that that's the world we live in. I get it. I'm not opposed to the kids that do it. I just think that there's a lot about it that I don't like. Okay. But one of the things that bothers me is that a lot of these kids come from, you know, pretty, I know with the families they come from, and yet they sit in front of Publix and they panhandle for money for their team. And I find that a little ridiculous. David, we had, you know, I did car washes. We had a meat and cheese sale for our hockey team. We had different things to raise money. Fundraising's been going on forever. Now fundraising has become begging. I mean, that's really what it is. We stand in front of the store and say, can you give me money for my team? Not even giving you anything, at least a car wash, you know. And the parents who, you know, when we did the car washes, the parents that wanted to give more money, it was an easy way for them to get their car washed and slide a 20 where maybe the other parent could only afford a 5 or a 10 or whatever the case may be. No one had to know who was given what. And other people showed up, and we had a lot of fun. To be honest, we had a ton of fun doing it. I remember our car washes for our summer hockey league were a riot. Girlfriends would wear the bikinis and hold the car wash signs, and we'd wash cars. It was always a good day. Did it at a 7-Eleven, David. Slurpees for everybody.
1: There
0: so,
1: you go.
0: Yesterday, I kind of blew an opportunity, and I would just quick sidetrack because I was at Publix picking up my prescriptions, and a gentleman walked out from behind the counter and said, "Hey, I'm really happy that you're doing well. Glad to hear you back on the air." And he's the manager of the place. So he caught me off guard because, one, he was very nice, and it was incredibly nice of him to say nice things about you and I, and that he's rooting for us and all that kind of stuff. That's incredible to hear. But I have so many questions for a public manager. And after he said something nice, I was caught off guard and couldn't ask the 16 questions that I really want to ask. And when I'm back next time, sir, I'm cornering you and we're going to talk.
1: Are you going to have a piece of paper, like notebook paper, like folded in eighths, that's in your back pocket, and you're taking it with you until you finally run into him again, which may be in like October?
0: David, I'm going to be mean to you and I'm sorry. Today's 2026. I'm going to have those notes in my phone, which I always have with me.
1: Well, it just sounded like, you know, this was going to be, you know, I want it all on one side.
0: Well,
1: okay. And this sounds like you've got so many things to discuss that I would just have to keep scrolling if it was on your phone. And, you know,
0: well, I can't write as small as you.
1: Effect.
0: I can't write as small as you for the starting five. So I'll go with the notes. But anyhow, I find out from my daughter, because my wife was out of town, and I think this was just after I'd gone to Publix. My daughter and I are going to pick my wife up at the airport. And she says, "I've got to do a fundraiser Saturday," because she is now playing travel soccer, because they've taken a league and there's not enough kids for her age group in the rec. So they're now traveling. Oh, good God. And I love the parents. I really do. I love the coaches. So I and it's not killing us financially. And if it did, we'd probably still do it. Gymnastics killed me financially. But we have soccer. And she says, "I have a fundraiser." So I said, "A fundraiser? Where? What are you doing?" "Publix."
1: "Ha, ha, ha, ha, ha, ha."
0: I said, "What?"
1: God has got a sense of humor sometimes that is off the charts. This is spectacular. Keep going.
0: I said, "What?" She said, "Yeah, Mom signed us up." I said, "You're doing what?" She goes, "I don't really want to." I said, "I don't blame you. You're going to beg for money? Why? We're paying for this league. I know what the costs are. If we need more money, do we need another $100 a kid for this? What is it? We don't need to go beg in Panhandle for money. I know the kids on this team. I know what their parents do. By and large, there's no one on this team that needs money. And if there's one or two kids that perhaps need the money, then come see a couple of the parents. We'll take care of your kid. I will be more than happy to. I will give extra if you can't afford it. But there's not one kid on this all lily white suburban team that can't afford their damn travel soccer. We're going to Publix." I had a direct message to the coach written. I said, "We're going to beg? Let me get this straight. We don't have enough money that we have to go beg strangers so that our kids can travel for soccer instead of playing in the rec league? Are you kidding me?" I erased the text message before I sent it. I typed it out. I read it. And I said, "My wife will kill me if I press send." And instead, I came to the air, of which I know several parents on the team listen to this show every day. "You can text me. We'll come up with the money. This is utterly ridiculous." And to whoever's wife or husband came up with the idea to go beg, "Yeah, we need to talk. Why don't you just have a sign that says we'll work for food?"
1: You know, therapists recommend that people write down their thoughts, their most painful, what have you, or something they'd like to say to someone, but they don't really have the onions yet to do it. They're not there yet. And so they urge them to write it down. And if you want, hold on to it till you're ready, or just, you know, help get it out of your system and then, you know, throw it away.
0: And someone saying in the text chat room that this is taught to help learn kids discipline. This is begging. They're not selling. Let me reiterate. They're not selling anything. There are no baked goods there. There are no bags of peanuts. This is kids with signs saying, help pay for my team. It is nothing more. They might as well stand on the side of the highway and do it. This is begging. This is not fundraising. Fundraising is doing something for your money, actually working. I'm all for work. This is a joke. And I, you know, every travel team drives me nuts.
1: How about the, we used to sell the chocolates.
0: Yeah, we did that one.
1: The chocolate bars.
0: Yep.
1: Okay, where, you know, you'd ask for a dollar. Remember, I'm 60.
0: It was a big chocolate bar for that dollar, too. It really,
1: it was amazing.
0: It was a solid chocolate bar.
1: It was. It was good value there for everybody involved. In fact, I think the person eating the chocolate bar got the better end of the deal. So it's okay if you're providing a service.
0: If you're selling something, that's fine. Right. The Girl Scouts go in front of all these stores. They're very smart when they go in front of the marijuana distribution stores and sell their cookies there. That's good marketing. Go to the stoner. He's going Thin Mints, Samoas. He can't get enough of it. Makes a lot of sense.
1: In fact, I like to give them more money than what they're asking for to basically congratulate them on their intelligence. Setting up shop in front of the marijuana place. You're going to grow up to be something.
0: I mean, I hawked program ads for our hockey team. I'd go to my mom's boss and say, hey, do you know anybody? And I'd go to, I remember going to this, seedy bar near the plant. I mean, none of our parents were ever going to this bar, but this guy gave me a couple $100 for an ad. They got their name in the program and a little advertisement. And I went back. I'm all for kids having to do some work to help fundraise for their team. I think that's good. Now you see, the problem is you can't go knock door to door asking for anything because there's a good chance you get shot.
1: Right.
0: I mean, this is Florida after all.
1: Right.
0: But if they want to go in front of a store, they want to put a lemonade stand up, they want to do a car wash at a 7-Eleven, I'm all for it. I will be there for hours to help. I'll help make the damn signs, even though that's probably not a good idea. Begging in front of us, this is begging for money.
1: Okay. How far are you willing to go with this? Are you willing to risk your daughter's spot on the team? Because there's a very good chance there's going to be at least one parent who's involved in this travel team who feels as adamantly in a positive way about what they're doing as you feel adamantly about how this is awful.
0: Well, I'm hoping that mom is not listening right now because I'm not going to say squat. Like I said, we have been playing with most of these kids for several years. I thoroughly like all of the parents. They're all good people. I have, like, no matter who I pull my chair up next to at a game, I feel comfortable. There are a couple of the dads that I really like that I would hang out with socially and have on occasion.
1: Well,
0: and I know it's not their wives because I know their last names.
1: Well,
0: but I mean, like, the one girl on our team, she's in gymnastics. Her two brothers are playing travel hockey. It ain't like she can't afford this.
1: Although I don't know, after two kids in travel hockey, she may be, third favorite kid. I mean, that's what maybe she's finding out. The boys are ahead of her on the travel sports, list. Don't know what to tell you.
0: Hell, the one mom, I know she's not responsible. Her dad was a big time college coach. Actually, I've thought about trying to get him on the damn show. He was a D coordinator at like 4 D1 programs. He's not them. This is.
1: Well, isn't it the same as NIL, Mark? No?
0: I hate you.
1: It seems like
0: you,
1: the same.
0: You are rotten. You are rotten.
1: I mean, isn't NIL basically standing in front of the Publix and asking for money?
0: Now I want to talk baseball.
1: Ha ha. If you're sponsoring a bowl game, that's
0: all. You know what? I guess we're going to run this ad begging for sponsors, so what the hell's the difference? Miller and Moulton, $21,000 for sponsors, or if you want to sponsor a travel soccer team. Either or. Hell, we'll take your money. Miller and Moulton, begging for your change.
1: NIL, baby. NIL. It's going from college to youth sports.
0: We'll go to Ann Arbor and talk about Wade Manuel's future coming up in 30 minutes, Miller and Moulton.
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16: First, fair everywhere. This is a Wink traffic update.
14: Good morning. If you're making your way into Fort Myers from Cape Coral, the bridges are moving nicely this morning. The Midpoint Bridge to McGregor Boulevard is taking about 2 minutes with speeds in the low 40s, while the Cape Coral Bridge into Fort Myers is also holding at about 2 minutes with speeds in the low 30s. Roadways are still a little wet in some spots, so give yourself some extra room, but otherwise, it's a pretty easy drive into Fort Myers this morning. Keeping Southwest Florida on the move, I'm Maria Regina Mendoza with Wink Traffic.
19: New details in the hit and run that left a 16-year-old seriously injured in Lehigh Acres. A Lee County Sheriff's Office report says the driver failed to stop at a stop sign before the crash at Parkdale Boulevard and Homestead Road. Investigators found pieces of the driver's car at the scene, but have not yet released a vehicle description. The Glades County Planning and Zoning Board has voted to recommend approval of a 73-acre RV resort proposal near Ortona Locks Road in Williams Road. Now, neighbors have raised concerns about traffic and wildlife. The proposal now moves to the Glades County Board of County Commissioners. And Lee Health will hold its 8th annual Officer Adam Jobbers Miller Blood Drive next week. The event honors Officer Jobbers Miller, who served nearly 3 years with the Fort Myers Police Department and died in the line of duty in 2018. Donations will be accepted at Lee Memorial Hospital on July 21st and 22nd, then at the Fort Myers Police Department on July 23rd from 8 to 4:30 each day. For Wink News, I'm Corey Lazar. First, fair, everywhere.
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1: Minutes past the hour. Tony Garcia is coming up in a little more than 15 minutes. He covers Michigan sport for the Detroit Free Press. Tony Garcia, then Seth Everett. And then in about an hour, Christopher Powers. We'll talk a little Open Championship. We'll also talk some wagering on the Open Championship with Christopher Powers in a little more than an hour. We mentioned it earlier in the show, magic numbers on this day, 45 and 56, 6.5 weeks until the start of the college football season, 45 days, 8 weeks tonight. Seahawks, Patriots, and the kickoff of the NFL season. Now, if you've been with us these last couple of weeks and we've been doing the countdown, we've then been asking you, who's the most famous? And we've been going with the NFL number. So today, the answer is obvious. There's almost a part of me, Mark, that wants to say, after Lawrence Taylor, comma, who's the most famous 56 in sports?
0: Right, because there's a bunch of guys. But it starts and ends with LT. It does. I get it. I was going to let you go on as long as you wanted about the best linebacker, best defensive player to ever play the game of football, because you watched him up close and personal. He played for your team. So not only, like all of us, did you see his big plays, I thought maybe we'd bring Gary Danielson on to talk about him.
1: Oh, wow.
0: That's a little bit of a shot. That was mean. That was mean, Gary, if you're listening.
1: It was. Played 13 years in the NFL there. In fact, he played as long as LT.
0: Yeah, he did.
1: In the NFL.
0: Mm-hmm.
1: Right. Can I, 10 seconds? It's very disappointing, and I don't know if anyone else feels this way. I guess it could be if you were a Buffalo Bills fan of a certain age. Mark, it's very disheartening for me that of the teams that I root for, because I'm a Mets fan, not a Yankee fan, of the teams I root for, he's far and away, the greatest player of any of the teams that I root for.
0: Right.
1: And yet he's a really bad human being. And it's really disheartening. It is. Okay. He's a bad dude. Okay. He is. And probably even a really bad dude. And it's disheartening. And I don't know how many, if anybody else feels that way about a great player, but I mean, this is the greatest. I'm a Mets, Rangers, Knicks fan. And yeah, Gretzky played 3 years with the Rangers. It was at the very end of his career.
0: Right.
1: You know, even Messier, as great a hockey player as he is, isn't in the same area code of Lawrence Taylor.
0: And
1: I mean, Lawrence Taylor is one of the three greatest to ever play defense in the NFL.
0: Right. And Messier had the epic year in 94. But
1: right.
0: But like Gretzky, most of his greatness came in Edmonton.
1: Of course. And so I don't know, you know, like if you're an old school Buffalo Bills fan, the obvious is OJ. You know, before Kelly and Thurman and Bruce Smith. I will say this. I think one of the better 56s that I can just think of off the top of my head, Daryl Talley of the Bills and those four Super Bowl teams. And they went to 5 AFC championship games in a 6-year span. You know, and he was one of the cogs of their defense. You know, there are others.
0: But there's some really good 56. I mean, okay, just Lawrence Taylor. We know where he is.
1: Right.
0: How about Ted Hendricks?
1: 83, I thought was his
0: 83?
1: Number.
0: Okay, because they've got him on my 56 list. Chris Dolman okay. did wear 56. He's on.
1: Now, Chris, Hall of Famer, by the way.
0: Hall of Famer. Pat Swilling, I think, wore 56. Andre yes. Tippett wore 56.
1: Absolutely.
0: I mean, these are great players.
1: Yeah. Yeah. A couple of them Hall of Famers. Yeah. And yet they're not in the area code.
0: No.
1: A guy who played for the Giants.
0: No. So
1: now some of his stories that other people tell. I mean, my favorite is Jaworski telling the story in which, you know, obviously before every play, you had to account for where's LT. And I'm at the line of scrimmage and I'm going through my signals and I'm looking around. I can't find him. I can't find him. And I call timeout and I go to the sidelines and Vermeil goes, "What the hell are you doing?" And Jaworski goes, I couldn't find LT. And so I called timeout because I don't want him to go unblocked. And Vermeil points to the other sideline and goes, "He's on the bench drinking a Gatorade. Get back in there. Run the play." Wow. That's intimidation. He ain't even on the field. But whatever. Somebody mentioned in our chat room, it's also how I feel. Like, we've got a couple of big cyclist fans. They love the Tour de France, which apparently is going on right now. And I don't know about you, but I don't pay attention to Tour de France anymore because after Lance Armstrong, I stopped paying attention to cycling. I just assume they're all cheating now because it was uncovered that before Lance and a little ways after Lance, guess what? They were all cheating. But, and I don't know if there's anybody else like that in any of your fandom out there.
0: Well, and that's
1: all time great.
0: Right. That's what I've told you. I feel so lucky that the guys I rooted for the Detroit teams seem to all be pretty good guys. Iserman, And he's a Hall of Famer. You know, Joe Dumars. I always like Dumars more than Isaiah. And Isaiah is a bad businessman, but there's nothing out there that says Isaiah is a bad guy.
1: Great player. I'd argue. I could almost argue Isaiah Thomas is underrated.
0: But, you know, Barry Sanders. No, you know, I mean, the you know, it's
1: right.
0: Like, I mean, I yep. feel very fortunate. Alan Trammell. I feel very fortunate. 56s, by the way. Mark Burley wore 56. Francisco Rodney, the reliever, wore 56 for most of his career. Hardy Nickerson, by the way, with the Bucks.
1: Yeah, there you go.
0: Good 56. Again, there's LT and there's everyone else.
1: Right.
0: Hockey-wise, Sergei Zubov is the only really good 56 I found. And it was a really good player. A lot of great years with Dallas.
1: Yes.
0: So,
1: and was on that 94 Rangers team. So, I just, you know, I'm in a quandary about LT.
0: I get it.
1: Don't know if any of my four teams will ever have somebody who rivals him in terms of playing ability.
0: I think it's, I mean, it's damn near impossible. To do it, you're going to have one of the best players to ever play their sport.
1: Right. No, I know. he's a dilemma for me. Okay. You know, somebody bringing up Pete Rose. You know, it's funny. I never had any ill will towards Pete because I thought the harm that he did to himself and not others. So.
0: Yeah, LT was a bad person.
1: Yeah.
0: Or is a bad person.
1: Still is.
0: Yeah. Right.
1: So, I mean, when you don't want your daughter and your granddaughters to be around a guy, it's not a good guy.
0: Exactly. But, you know, once again, from a football standpoint, they don't make him any better.
1: No. In the last 60 years, to me, it's him or Reggie White. I mean, you know, and then I think you got to go all the way back to, you know, Butkus.
0: And that's a whole different game.
1: Right, exactly. But anyway.
0: We'll head to Ann Arbor for some other delightful stories. Wade Manuel trying to hold on to his job. We'll find out if that's going to happen next. Miller and Moulton.
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16: First, fair everywhere. This is a Wink traffic update.
14: Good morning. Those main roadways in Cape Coral are looking fantastic this morning. Del Prado Boulevard, Veterans Parkway, and Cape Coral Parkway are all moving nicely, with plenty of green showing up on the map. Over in Fort Myers, Metro Parkway is in the clear as well, and so is 6 Mile Cypress. So it's been a pretty quiet morning commute. And down in Collier County, Immokalee Road is moving in the 30s this morning with no major slowdowns to report. Keeping Southwest Florida on the move, I'm Maria Regina Mendoza with a Wink Traffic.
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14: 22 minutes to the top of the hour. 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Christopher Powers from the Loop Podcast and Golf Digest. He'll join us 1 hour from now where we'll talk Open Championship, which begins in about 18 hours across the pond. Tony Garcia is kind enough to join us at this hour. He covers Michigan sports for a living with the Detroit Free Press. And you can follow Tony on X at Real Tony Garcia. Real Tony Garcia. Tony, it's David and Mark. Thanks for doing this. How are you?
15: No problem, gentlemen. I'm well. How about yourselves?
14: Well, we're doing well. We've been intrigued with this Michigan story now for 2+ years and everything that's gone on. When you guys broke this story over the weekend that now it seems like it's coming.

0: coming to an end. How surprising is it that it's coming to an end now, that it took this long, $11 million apparently in legal fees? I mean, is there any part of this that's surprising?
1: Wow. I'm entering year five on the Michigan beat, and it seems like just about every 6 months there's something like this. I'd like to call it surprising, but between NCAA investigations, FBI probes, driving under the influence, various investigations into the hockey program, a basketball coach assaulting another coach. It feels like it's always something, right? So I wouldn't say surprised at this point, because I don't know if the writing's been on the wall, but a lot of people have been wondering how long things like this are going to go on. And I mean, I wouldn't say that it's for sure over, right? I mean, it seems that it's heading that way. I've been told by multiple people that there are discussions of a buyout ongoing. The Regents are meeting tomorrow, but that was a previously scheduled meeting. I was told that's not to discuss Ward Manuel's future, and there's going to be a public meeting. And then while everyone's gathered, just for schedule purposes, my understanding is they're going to meet privately as well. And there will be some discussions around college athletics at large, but some of that is about rev share and about the what's going on in Congress and things like that. So it does look like it is moving towards a conclusion, but it's looked like this before, maybe not quite to this level, but there have been a few times where people thought that Ward Manuel's job was in jeopardy, and it wasn't. Now the investigation into the athletic department, that seems to be over. But even with that, the Regents, the president, the athletic director, the attorneys, they weren't presented with a report despite a $12 million price tag. They were orally presented with the findings. And so we've been FOIAing this report for months. This is why they did a verbal oral report, so people like us could not get their hands on the full thing. It does sound like now that they're going to move towards releasing something, but exactly what and exactly when, I've been told maybe early next week, but I'm not going to hold my breath, because I'd been told May, I'd been told April at one point. When this started in December, it was supposed to be a month or two. We're almost 8 months into this now, so I don't know when this is really going to end.
2: All right, full disclosure, I graduated from Michigan State, so I am trying to be as objective as possible when it comes to this story. But there are so many different layers. You know, you brought up the hockey coach. There are other incidents with members of the athletic department, and yet Manuel's escaped all of this. When it comes to, there have been a lot of reports saying that Manuel and others knew about the Connor Samuels, because to me, the Sharon Moore and the cheating, that it's scandalous, but it's, I don't know. It's not about wins and losses, if you know what I mean. The Connor Stallions thing, there are people out there that think, hey, Michigan only got this title because they cheated. And there's a lot of talk that Manuel knew more about the Connor Stallions thing than any, and maybe Harbaugh did, than anybody's letting on. Is there any there that you found out yet, Tony?
1: Certainly not to Jim Harbaugh. There still hasn't been any evidence of him with prior knowledge. Another lawsuit that that we've been covering at the Free Press lately is former linebackers coach Chris Partridge has filed a lawsuit against the Regents, against Ward Manuel, against Big Ten Commissioner Tony Petitti, and I think someone else. There's a lot of lawsuits. We've been going through a lot, but you get the gist. And in that, one of things that he is asserting, and he and his attorneys are asserting, is that there was more knowledge of the former president Sansa Ono as well, that they knew about this ongoing, about the Connor Stallions situation, the sign stealing. And the way he alleges they found out is when the FBI was investigating former offensive coordinator Matt Weiss into his various computer crimes that he is still awaiting his day in court for, while they were searching his computer, there was evidence of sign stealing tangentially related items on his computer as well, which showed that it's not just a lone wolf situation. Now, again, this is just alleged. This is not proven. This is not a definitive thing. But I agree, just objectively speaking. I mean, while it's horrible to have an affair and
2: right.
1: certain with a subordinate and to do that to your wife and your family, as far as on the field, the bigger story over these past few years has been the Connor Stallions and sign stealing saga.
0: Well, I have to admit, from afar, for anybody associated with Michigan to sue Tony Petitti, I mean, my goodness, Tony Petitti looked the other way and hardly punished Michigan for everything that's gone on in many different layers of the athletic department. So I don't know how you could sue Tony Petitti. I mean, I think he's been almost on the Michigan payroll the last couple of years. But what is it that's bothering the Michigan faithful the most? Like, because 3 years ago when they won the national championship, you know, there weren't four Michigan Wolverines who were upset. They were yelling at anybody who brought up anything about the Connor Stallions scandal. Have things changed? Are they now fed up because of something else? What is it that's most bothering Michigan Nation, if you will?
1: Yeah, that's a good question, David. I would say it probably depends which faction you ask, right? There's a few different elements here. One, and I'd say probably the overwhelming majority of people, is just another offseason, another Michigan headline, another time that you're making, the media circus go crazy in the middle of the summer for something that doesn't have to do with sports, right? It's for each of the last couple years, findings were coming out about NCAA investigations, and now it's this report that isn't a report that everyone is trying to talk about, and how Ward Manuel seems to be immune to any of these findings to this point. For other people, it's a combination of that and the fact that Dusty May just left after a national championship. And he left after a national championship, and Jim Harbaugh left after a national championship. And so people are saying, Super Michigan fans are saying, well, yeah, I mean, everybody has some NCAA violations. Everybody has some skeletons in their closet. That doesn't bother me. Why can't we hold on to any of these winning coaches? Right. And then other people are just sick and tired of the fact that it's always something with this program. Like I said, I mean, I think in the past 4 years, Sharon Moore's executive assistant, the woman who he was having an affair with, she's suing the university. Chris Partridge, the former linebackers coach, is suing the university. There have been six or seven coaches who've been given show causes. They're on probation for 7 years. Jim Harbaugh's on has a show cause for 14 years. Connor Stallions for 8 years. Denard Robinson for 3 years. Steve Klinkscale, Jesse Minter. I mean, on and on it goes. They've been fined upwards of $30 million. And now there's a $12 million probe into the athletic department. This has cost tens and tens of millions of dollars for negative headlines. And they avoided the worst of it, right? Like you said about Tony Petitti, I mean, no wins were vacated. And obviously that's an NCAA thing, but no wins were vacated. Nobody was ruled ineligible yet. And I don't think that's going to happen, but there are people who are insisting that it might at some point, with things related to the LLC, with Blake Corum and Connor Stallions and the whole bit. So I think people are just fed up with Michigan not being what it says in its fight songs, the leaders invest, no longer being perceived that way, but being perceived like operating like SEC schools have long been perceived.
2: Well, Tony, obviously being there for 5 years, you weren't there when Michigan pride was proud of the fact that they did things a certain way, and they weren't winning doing them that way. And we all know, I have the utmost respect for the university. I mean, they produce great doctors, great lawyers, great people all around. It's a great academic institution, and they always prided themselves on that, but they didn't like losing anymore. And once they put their money behind their massive amount of money and alumni behind their athletic programs, it worked. And I guess with that, does that come the bad? And I mean, I know they're bad, maybe worse than some other teams, but when they jumped into the deep end of the pool from a money standpoint, the fortunes of their athletic department changed. And I think Manuel largely is saying, hey, guys, I'm the one behind all this winning, and you're going to throw me out?
1: It's a great point, Mark. It's pretty much exactly what he's saying, right? Over his tenure, Michigan has won more Big Ten championships than any other across all the sports, than any other conference team. Michigan is the first team in the CFP era to have won both a college football championship and a men's basketball championship. In the past 5 years, they've won multiple Olympic championships, men's and women's gymnastics. Their hockey program has gone to 4 of the past 5 Frozen Fours. They haven't broken through, but many believe it's a matter of time when you're knocking on the door that frequently. And that's not to mention hundreds, thousands of all academic, all Big Ten people. So they can still talk about the academic component, which is very important in Michigan, even for the athletes, and the financials, which are in much better shape than they were when he took over for former athletic director Dave Brandon. And that's despite going through COVID-19 and all the troubles that all the universities went through. That's despite going through an entirely new NIL era and having to get alignment with from the president to the board to the athletic department to the NIL people with Champion Circle, and the money's in a really good place, even while being fined $30 million, right? I mean, they have an incredible endowment at the University of Michigan as well, and so much has gone right. That's how you had been able to, like, even as these notable issues are trickling and coming down the pike, you can kind of, some people could excuse it away or look the other way. And there is, I mean, to the Ward Manuel defender's points, is he supposed to know that an offensive coordinator is going to just start looking through online profiles, right? Is he going to know that a head coach is going to smack another assistant coach down the line? Like, some of these things are human error. And I mean, I would argue that you need to respond right away and quickly. And some of these findings that are coming out, it seems like with other things, as far as Tyrone Moore and what he might have known and didn't know. And I can report that in 2024, he was told Ward Manuel told Tyrone not to travel with Paige Shiver, his executive assistant, the week before the first game where he was head coach. But there's no enforcement. The chain of who you're reporting to, and if it's compliance, if it's the athletic department, if it's internally in the program, nobody was actually holding things accountable, from what it sounds like. And so it's just been one thing after another with this department. So there's been a lot of success, and that's how they were able to move this along.
0: Tony, we got about 15 seconds. If you had to put a percentage, the odds that Ward Manuel is athletic director when the football season starts, what are the odds? 10 seconds.
1: I asked somebody that question last week. I'm going to cop out 50.
0: Wow.
1: 30. There's still a chance. The president likes him. I'll say that.
0: So you're saying there's a chance. And Tony Garcia?
2: And he ain't going down without a paycheck.
0: Well, that's right. 1.9 a year for at least 4 more years. So Tony Garcia, Detroit Free Press. Tony, thanks so much. All right. Have a great rest of your summer.
1: Thanks, gentlemen.
0: Tony Garcia, Detroit Free Press, Real Tony Garcia. You follow him on X. Seth Everett is next. 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
0: 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Yeah, we got the carts and the, you know, park, taking up parking spots. Oh.
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0: We're halfway home, at least in Jacksonville and Tampa, St. Pete. Final hour, live Oak Lake City, Southwest Florida. And a few other places as well. 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You know that. Seth Everett, Sports with Friends, Hall of Justice. This is a... Hall of Justice week, right?
14: Hall of Justice week. Yep. The Punisher. Okay.
0: Right. We'll get to that near the end.
14: Take it back. It's not the Punisher.
2: Okay.
0: Okay. Well, no. Good. And it'll give
14: but
0: you
14: it is.
2: Good
14: it is.
0: It'll give you 10, 11 minutes to think of what it is you're going to promote.
2: By the way, on that genre, did you were thumbs down on Supergirl, right?
14: Yeah. Yeah. I thought it was, a weird, weak movie. It wasn't terrible. It wasn't the worst thing ever. I don't understand the vitriol against the girl who played her. She was fine. I didn't like the story. It didn't make a lot of sense to me.
2: For whatever reason, my mom's fired up and wants to take my daughter to see that. And I'm like, I think Seth bashed it, but I didn't say anything.
14: You
2: I didn't
14: give her
2: say
14: my number.
2: Right. So I can't wait
14: or
2: till
14: send
2: she
14: comes, her the podcast.
2: I can't wait till she comes back and tells me how great it was, and I'll just giggle.
14: Yeah, there you go.
2: So that was all I was thinking. She was over for dinner last night, and she's talking about how much she wants to see it. I'm going, you know, I got a guy that's really into this stuff, and I didn't think he was that high on it. But I just shut up.
14: Is it still in theaters?
2: I don't know.
14: It tanked.
2: You're asking the wrong guy when it comes to movies. It's World Cup time, Seth.
0: Seth, what movies aren't tanking? Okay, I mean, for goodness sakes, the Moana movie with The Rock just tanked.
14: But Toy Story 5 did great.
2: Which makes me wonder, I didn't even know there was a Toy Story 3 or 4, and we're at 5. That got me too.
14: Yeah, I've seen them all. They're really, really well done, and I'll see Toy Story 5. I'm not going to go to a movie theater to see it. I'll see it when it comes on Disney Plus, but I'll see it.
0: We paid for it.
2: Yeah, I mean... 1 and 2 were awesome. I'm sure they're funny. Any of those shows that have a
14: couple...
2: My kid
14: is 45 now.
2: He's betting on the World Cup today, for crying out loud.
14: That's right.
0: I do think, Mark, we just need to tell our audience, Seth, I'm not really into the World Cup. Everett has got his Arsenal mug, his England shirt, Okay, and he's apparently beyond all in at 3 o'clock this afternoon.
14: Well, yes, I'm rooting for my guys this whole tournament. I have only watched games where my guys are in, my Arsenal players are in. So I've watched six teams. Belgium was one of them. Ecuador was one of them. England, Spain, France. It just so happens that all the leaders have Arsenal guys, but. You know, this is my Jack Hughes in the Olympics argument. William Saliba left after 30 minutes yesterday with a back injury. Now, we don't know if it was precautionary because you can't get a normal statement out of these guys. But if he misses significant time, it's John Tavares all over again. And this is what I can't stand about this tournament. And the notice that has gone on from this tournament, because FIFA in their greed expanded this thing to 48 teams from 32, this tournament is going so close into the start of the season. These players have 2 and 3 weeks off. I have heard that the English players, Declan Rice, Bukayo Saka, will probably miss 3 or 4 games because of this World Cup.
2: Well, and
14: three or four games.
2: That's terrible for their club teams. It doesn't hurt them one bit, because if they happen to win two more financially, well, the way that they'll be compensated for the rest of their lives. And Seth, look at, and I know people in this country don't care about the Falkland Islands, but I started reading the history of England and Argentina.
14: England versus Argentina.
2: The great article in The Athletic, that it doesn't just go back to the Hand of God match. It goes back to when England last won the World Cup. And from the sounds of it, Argentina got hosed in that game, you know, from what I'm reading. And even some of the English players said so. So the history of these two,
14: it's a bitter rivalry.
2: This
14: is
2: Yankees Red Sox to Americans. Yeah. I mean, this is Michigan, Ohio State. This is real. And I'm even more fascinated about today.
14: A lot of the players haven't seen the other team, so they don't know, the other team. They don't know their tendencies and things like that. It's a fascinating game. I'm 100% on the ramifications of these two nations is fascinating. The whole thing is wild.
0: Can I just one question on this? We've talked about it before, but these games mean more to your guys,
14: I know,
0: than the games that you're all worked up about. Honestly,
14: 100%. What I have been told, and I saw this in my Arsenal WhatsApp group, club over country. That's how they do it. And there's a whole faction of people in England that would rather see their club team win than this.
0: That's crap.
14: There is another side. It's just the players do not want this. This is, I understand what this is. I'm not naive. I understand what this is. But when this guy leaves after 30 minutes, you know, guys go down all the time during these games, and you never know if it's serious. And all of a sudden he's calling for the trainer. And the next thing you know, they're making a sub at 30 minutes into this game. And it's my guy. That's terrible.
0: Well, of course you don't know the extent of the injuries. They fake everything. How could you know the extent?
14: That's what I'm saying. Like that's what you hope when he went down. That's immediately what you're thinking is he's faking it, or it's a boo boo, or it's whatever
2: it's
14: it is.
2: Boo-boo.
14: It's a boo boo.
2: That's the first time that's ever been said on this show.
0: I was going to say, are you day to day with a boo boo? Is that how that works? Are you officially day to day? Wow. Just for the record, guys, I think it was that particular case yesterday when he sat down in the middle of the pitch. Okay. And we didn't. And my wife said to me, "What's going on?" And I said, "Oh, somebody from the 300 section shot him. Okay. He'll be lucky to survive. I don't know if he'll make it. He'll be dead on arrival. Okay. This is very severe. Okay. And she sees the replay and he wasn't touched. And I go, "It's soccer, man. This is severe. This is life-threatening."
14: Well, I've already read one article that says it was precautionary. Another article says he's going to be missing until January.
2: All right. How surprised are you? Because, look, we knew the U.S. television numbers would be huge. I get that Mexico-England numbers, when you combine them, were actually bigger than the U.S.-Belgium game, when you combine Telemundo and Fox. Mm-hmm. That was But the fact that these quarterfinal games, and I don't know what yesterday and today will do, because 3 o'clock in the U.S. and 12 o'clock out west, that's a tough number. But these, Seth, these games are doing big numbers. I mean, games that don't have the U.S., don't have Mexico. How surprised are you? And how good do you think that is? Now, I know you said last week that teams are going to pick their Premier League team now. I'm not sure about that. But I do think it gets more interest because of this. But just your surprise level at how much the American sports fan, because this isn't the soccer fan, this isn't the Spanish-speaking soccer fan, this is the American sports fan that's very interested, even though the U.S. is long gone.
14: Yeah, I thought it would be like the comparable of like an NBA playoff or a baseball playoff. This is now AFC, NFC championship game numbers. I mean, these numbers are intense. And, you know, you're going to exceed that today. Today, I think, is going to set the English-speaking record. It's far exceeded. What it also tells me is the rights for the 2030 World Cup is open. And I think between Apple, Amazon, Netflix, Fox, ESPN, I think they're going to have literally like a big mud wrestling fight to try to get the rights to this thing. And FIFA is going to make an absolute killing.
0: We don't know how Fox can retain the rights. They don't have a streaming service.
14: Correct.
0: Everything else you mentioned is either a streaming service or a company that has a streaming service. It's like, what, $440, $470 right now that Fox is paying a year. Miller and Moulton think it'll be $1 billion or more.
14: But the problem with Netflix is it's actually their reach is going to hurt their chances, because they want to sell the U.S. English rights separately than they want to sell the BBC and the Spanish league. So they don't want a service that can reach all these places, because – you know, pirating and all that other stuff, that they think that could actually hurt this. My gut instinct is this is going to Amazon Prime. This is going to be an Amazon Prime thing. Amazon's going to pay a fortune for it. Netflix has the Women's World Cup next year, and I'll be interested to see what the numbers are for that globally. And I don't know if they can geotag that stuff. I mean,
2: Amazon's figured it out. I mean, they do it with the baseball and the hockey and a lot of other things. So they've already figured out that technology. On that note, Seth, and I know you don't watch baseball, and I sure as hell know you didn't watch the Home Run Derby, but Netflix had it.
14: 15 strikeouts last night?
2: It was whatever.
0: That was just for the National League.
14: I watched the Earth, Wind, and Fire documentary.
2: Okay. Great. But Netflix had the Home Run Derby. Most people think it was a dud. How much do things like that hurt their chances of getting other things in your estimation?
14: That doesn't impact them. They like events and they like unique things. And Netflix is going to take that broadcast and they're going to scrutinize it, and they're going to try to tweak it to make it more interesting next time. Good luck to them. That's great. It's just like they're not going to go for the AFC package in the fall, but they're going to go for a Christmas Day doubleheader. Netflix loves events more than regular sports. And I think the World Cup is exactly the kind of thing that would appeal to a Netflix. I just don't know necessarily that I don't know that there's going to be one broadcaster. I could see FIFA splitting this, and I could see Fox retaining some of the rights and also adding a streamer to it. I don't know. I really don't know. But these ratings are far exceeding any kind of realistic expectation.
0: All right, 20 seconds. Hall of Justice, go.
14: The Punisher, One Last Kill, is a one-shot, 60-minute special that takes place after Daredevil Season 1 and coincides with this upcoming Spider-Man movie, but was released after Daredevil Season 2. Makes no sense whatsoever. And Judith Light is in it, and she is remarkable. Punisher, One Last Kill. We talk about it on the Hall of Justice. And I'm going to finish it right now.
0: Wow. I've got a headache just from your explanation. 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
9: First, fair everywhere. This is a Wink traffic update.
16: Good Wednesday morning. If you're heading into Fort Myers from North Fort Myers, the US 41 bridges are moving really well. The Edison Bridge is taking about 2 minutes southbound with speeds in the mid-40s, while the Caloosahatchee Bridge is also holding at about 2 minutes with speeds in the low 30s. Overall, it's a smooth drive into downtown Fort Myers with no major slowdowns to report. Keeping Southwest Florida on the move, I'm Maria Regina Mendoza with Wink Traffic.
17: Police and deputies are back out sifting through the dirt at an empty lot in Cape Coral. Investigators are using wheelbarrows and excavators along Kismet Parkway and Northeast 19th Place. We're pushing Cape Coral Police for more details on what they're investigating and what they're looking for. Today, Cape Coral City Council will hold a special budget workshop to keep working on the fiscal year 2027 budget. Cape Coral leaders are dealing with slowing property tax growth and a proposal to cut state property taxes that could cut city revenue down the road. Today's workshop is at 1 o'clock. The Center for Biological Diversity is dropping its lawsuit over air pollution at Alligator Alcatraz. It comes after diesel generators that were at the center of the case were removed from the former immigration detention facility site. The group filed the lawsuit in May, claiming the generators were operating without the proper air permits. For Wink News, I'm Taylor Petrus. First, fair everywhere.
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25: In Southwest Florida, weather turns fast. A sunny afternoon can quickly become dangerous lightning, flooding rain, or a tropical system worth watching. Southwest Florida turns to Wink News. With Wink Doppler 3X and the Wink meteorologists, Wink tracks storms closer to home. Before the storm reaches your street, turn to Wink. Wink News, the weather authority.
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0: 21 minutes past the hour. Christopher Powers, the Loop Podcast, Golf Digest. We'll talk golf, the Open Championship, which gets underway in 17 hours, 1:35 a.m. Eastern tomorrow. And they have tee times going for about 10 hours because nobody goes off the back. Threesomes off the front and 156 golfers. So there, it takes a while. Thank goodness there's apparently not going to be any bad weather that's going to stop play. A chance of a sprinkle, I think, is the most radical weather. You know, is that kind of like the equivalent of a boo-boo?
2: A sprinkle?
0: Okay, yes. If you get a sprinkle at the Open Championship, is that the Seth Everett equivalent of a boo-boo? Wow. You and I both stared at one another like, did he just go boo-boo?
2: Boo-boo.
0: We've been doing this 20 years.
2: Right.
0: Has that ever been spoken by anyone on this show?
2: No. I was thinking when we had, what's his name? He's a comedian, been in a bunch of movies. Jay Moore?
0: Yeah.
2: If you remember his comment, and I won't say it, but
0: yeah, that was a little more than a boo-boo.
2: He finished with a line that I know has never been uttered before or since on this show.
0: No question about it.
2: And he wasn't talking about Bruce Springsteen's glory days, but it was close to that.
0: No, he was not.
2: So we've had a few.
0: Saying similar words, a little different meaning.
2: Correct. Right. So that when that was said, and it was as we went to break. So I just laughed hysterically, and you know, we come back a couple minutes later, it's all done. But he went boo-boo
0: right
2: very early on, hoping it was a boo-boo. Hey, boo-boo. Interesting point that he made though about Netflix, that again, and we've talked about this, these are the rights to English-speaking U.S. citizens that we're talking about with the television rights. Because England sells their own rights, France, Spain, Italy. And when you add all of those up, it's actually more than Fox. Now, I don't know if it's more than Fox and Telemundo combined, but it's right there. But when you look at the U.S. television rights and the distribution of Netflix, how, because the World Cup, you know, unlike Apple TV making their big bid for MLS, and I know it pales in comparison. Work with me just for a second here. They just took the money. The World Cup's pretty big on this is the most watched event in the world. They want as many eyeballs on their product as possible. Yes, they want the money. I'm not a fool, David. But the eyeball part of this is important. It is. So does that help ESPN over in Amazon if money's similar?
0: Okay. What you and Seth are saying makes sense unless, whether it's Netflix, Apple TV, whoever, that if FIFA looks at them and goes, listen, we appreciate that you want to take the U.S. English-speaking rights from $450 million, let's just say, to $1 billion a year. We're very appreciative of that. However, you're also going to be available in all these European countries and elsewhere. And right now, we're getting money to be in those markets that, okay, they wouldn't be in those markets unless we gave those rights away, you know, and you're not going to be able to black yourself out. So in other words, you're going to have to give us like double, because we're not going to give the England rights to the BBC anymore. Okay, we're not going to give, you know, the French rights to this company,
5: the entire earth, Spanish more
0: rights
5: than-
0: to this company. And so you're going to have to pay us as if you're the BBC and France and Spain and whatever. You're going to have to, all those fees, you're going to have to pay us. But Mark, these streaming services can. I mean, if FIFA literally said, listen, if you want the rights, it's going to cost you $2 billion. Okay, that's the only way we can do it and not hurt ourselves. But Mark, Apple TV, Netflix, I mean, if they really want the rights to the World Cup and FIFA said, the $1 billion's a nice thought, we need you to double it. Okay. I mean, seriously. I mean, they're not doing this to make money. In my opinion.
2: Well, again, David, you, I mean, when you look world, if you're then saying they could get the worldwide rights, there are countries that don't have the ability to stream, and the government controls the rights of TV in these countries. They're not getting those. Now, right. if they're getting Europe, which I think is highly unlikely, I don't care what they pay, because they're going to get more out of the BBC and they're going to get more out of whatever French TV service does it. BN Sports actually has France. You know, Germany has different groups that have it. I mean, these countries are all paying huge sums of money. What we're saying is that Amazon Prime, and why Seth said Amazon, and I think he's right on this, Amazon Prime's already figured out the way to geofence their broadcasting. It's why when the Yankee game says Amazon Prime, I can't watch it. So I don't know. I think Apple has the same services, and Netflix could probably develop them. But we are ahead of the world when it comes to streaming. Far ahead.
0: Yes.
2: So the World Cup going streaming worldwide seems unlikely in this next two World Cups to me. Down the road, you may be right. But where we are right now, I don't see that happening. Again, you know, if they want to spend $4 billion, $3 billion, anything's possible. But they are only, because also some of the World Cup rights in Europe, David, are already done for next time. This is just a U.S. thing. They're not up worldwide. Okay.
0: Correct.
2: That's the other part of this.
0: Right. This is just the men's World Cup. and it's just English-speaking Men's World Cup in North America.
2: No, in the United States.
0: Okay, for 2030 and 2034. That's all they're putting on the market. This isn't like NBC buying the next 10 Olympics. No. FIFA's like, eh, we'll do two at a time.
2: But I mean, it's not even North America. It's not, you know, it's not Canada. It's the U.S., period. And that's how they make as much money as is humanly possible. I just thought it's an interesting point that I don't know if Netflix technologically can handle, and the fact that the distribution is what it is. You know, they're jumping up and down about these numbers.
0: And they should be.
2: Amazon Prime's got much better distribution than Netflix. Don't know about Apple TV. But I do think it makes ESPN and where they're going with ESPN Plus and direct-to-consumer and all the things. By the next World Cup, how many more people are going to be getting ESPN direct-to-consumer? A lot more to me, David. A lot more.
0: Well, and not to bore you too much on this, but there aren't a lot of places where ESPN can cut back. Like, they're all in on college football. They're all in on college basketball. They're all in on the NBA. They're all in on the NFL. Okay? They can save $100 or so million scaling back on MLB, and they can save $400 million a year if they decide to get out of the business with the NHL. You know, okay, they can save $500 million a year. That ain't going to be enough.
2: But if they take all the money from the cable companies and go direct to consumer, how much more can they make? And that's the dilemma they're at right now. Miller and Moulton. We'll talk the Open Championship. Christopher Powers next.
5: No!
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27: First, fair everywhere. This is a Wink traffic update.
16: Good morning. We're starting to see some slowdowns on State Road 31 heading northbound and southbound near Babcock Ranch. Those delays continue as you make your way toward the Wilson-Pikett Bridge. So just plan a few extra minutes through that stretch. Over on State Road 80, it's a smooth ride into downtown Fort Myers with no major issues to report. And State Road 82 is also moving along very nicely this morning as those drivers make their way toward Fort Myers. Keeping Southwest Florida on the move, I'm Maria Regina Mendoza with Wink Traffic.
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3: 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Talk a little golf in the Open Championship. 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Christopher Powers scheduled to join us here on Miller and Moulton. So, you know, that's it. I actually thought we were having a very interesting during the commercial break conversation with our chat room about the money distribution for the countries in the World Cup. The final was a $17 million match. The difference between first and second place prize money that gets handed out from FIFA to the country's soccer federation. I guess if you win the World Cup, you make 50, 51 million. And if you finish second, you make 33 to 34 million.
4: And the, you know, obviously, if you remember when the women's team in the U.S. complained about the money they were earning and essentially went on strike to get more, these players all get paid for being on the World Cup team. I mean, they get a salary for their participation, at least with the U.S., and I know all the world teams are the same way, just I don't know how it's distributed. But, yes, $13 billion in revenue for the cycle of this World Cup for FIFA. $13 billion. Man, you could buy the Seahawks and have some money left over.

0: Right. You could buy the Seahawks and an NHL team, for
1: right.
0: goodness sakes. Right? Whoever wins the Claret Jug Sunday, not going to make that kind of money. Okay, we're going to have to take quite a few zeros off. But they'll win a major, like Scheffler did last year, Christopher Powers. He covers golf for a living. He's part of the Loop podcast, The Loop. And he's also part of Golf Digest team to cover the sport. All right. Follow Christopher on X at C Powers 14, the letter C Powers 14. Christopher, how are you?
2: I'm doing great. How are you guys doing? Thanks for having me.
0: Well, it's always our pleasure. So the weather reports, and let's hope they're a little more accurate over there than they are here, but they've had virtually no rain. The course is hard, dry, and fast. I think that adds about 30 golfers who can win this as opposed to when the conditions are softer. Your thoughts on the conditions and whether or not it's, you know, favors certain guys or not?
2: Could not agree more with what you just said. I think it opens it up to a lot of guys who maybe hit it a little bit on the shorter side, but are in more control of their golf ball. You've heard guys say that five irons are rolling out 300 yards. So going to be interesting. I would imagine guys banging driver, you could get into a little more trouble with a bigger miss, which will be nice to see this week. But yeah, I mean, I added a couple guys to my betting card this morning that really good iron players that maybe don't hit it super far, but keep it in the fairway, keep it in front of them. Yeah, I mean, I'm super excited for it. I don't know if we'll see a crazy long shot. I do think we're still going to see the cream rise to the top here, but I definitely think there's going to be some crazy names at the top of the leaderboard come Sunday morning.
1: Well, and usually at the end of Thursday, too. I mean, you know, yes. When I was looking at prop bets and different things, you know, top tens or just some individual matches that I think are fun to bet on, I started thinking about the Thursday leader because it seems like that this is usually a tournament that a guy you haven't heard a lot about, you probably have, but the rest of the sports world may not know. You know, like the Hung Toon Lee, who's, you know, played well in some majors. The guy that I'm on right now for that's Matthew Jordan. He's going off at 250-1. He's finished in the top 10, two of the last three Open Championships. That's a guy to me that I'm like, is he worth betting on for the Thursday lead, if you know what I mean?
2: I hope so, because 10 minutes ago, I just bet on Matthew Jordan to be the first round leader. So we're on the same page there. There's a guy I really trust when it comes to first round leader bets on Twitter that's on him. So I added him to my card. A guy I really like for that as well is Victor Perez, kind of on the older side, Frenchman. I think he went to LIV for a little bit last year. Now he's back on the DP World Tour. Played last week. I believe he finished in the top 10 at the Scottish Open. He's always hanging around. I think at the Olympics that Scotty won a few years ago, he was in the mix for the bronze medal. I think he ended up finishing in fourth, but just like a wily veteran type player. I think guys like that are definitely going to have a good week. And I like him, especially on Thursday.
0: Well, maybe this is wishful thinking. He won on this course 9 years ago, but if you can take the driver out of Jordan Spieth's hands, I think that helps Jordan Spieth. Okay. So, you know, whether he's still hitting 3 or 5 or 7 wood, or he's just out there banging a 4 iron, I just think that it gives him a better chance to maybe be on the first page of the leaderboard on the weekend. Do you think that Spieth has any chance in these conditions to compete, or quite frankly, yeah, he's done. He ain't winning these suckers anymore.
2: I don't think he's winning this sucker for sure. I hope, you know, I think someone asked him, you know, do you feel like you've peaked already and you're never going to be able to get back to that? And he said, of course not. You always want to reach your peak again. I personally don't think he's ever going to get there again. Could he win one, you know, one last run? I think so. But right now, I mean, he's played the worst he's played all year over this last month. And that's with, you know, he hasn't had a top 10 all season, but he's been hanging around. He's top 20. He's had some spikes with his irons. He's had some spikes, you know, around the green. but he just hasn't been able to put four rounds together. And now over this last month, I mean, T56, T66, I'm looking at T58. Those are his last three starts. So while he's making cuts, he's just not really putting it together. I don't think that's just going to magically happen this week just because he's back at Royal Birkdale. Not to mention, I mean, it was wet. It was soft that week. Course was shorter. This is an entirely different golf course they're playing. He doesn't seem to be in full control of his ball. And I think you're going to need to be this week because the ball is going to roll everywhere once it hits the ground. It's not gonna stop where you want it to. So he scares me this week.
1: You know, when I'm hanging out with my guys after a round at the club, they all hate Brandel Chamblee, but but they don't like Bryson either because they're old. Young guy likes Bryson. Old guy doesn't like Bryson. Brandel Chamblee with his comments yesterday from chasing Scheffler and Rory to Grant Horvat, that may have endeared Brandel Chamblee to more old golf fans than anything he said ever, Christopher.
2: That was an all-time line. I actually just wrote about it on golfdigest.com. That had to be one Brandel was practicing in the mirror all night, but he delivered it. He knocked it out of the park. He always does on major weeks. I think people just have a fundamental misunderstanding of how television works, and Brandel is amazing on television. He's supposed to piss you off. He's supposed to piss those old guys you play golf with off, and he's doing his job on that front. He's supposed to make you feel some sort of emotion one way or another, and he does a hell of a job of doing that.
0: Well, we've had a few people who, when you said I added a few really good iron players to my dance card, well, now there's folks that are like, well, he's got to tell us who the really good iron players are. I may want to add him to my dance card.
2: Well, I'm all over Jacob Bridgman. Just bet him first round leader, bet him outright. I can't believe he's 210-1. I bet him this morning. That's insane to me. I mean, he won at Riviera this year. He's been one of the best iron players and putters on the planet this year. Kind of cooled off a little bit, but popped back up at the John Deere. So that's a crazy number. Guy who's played great that we thought, you know, maybe after Oakmont, you know, he kind of was about to go away. He's totally turned it back on, especially after winning Valero. That's JJ Spaun. He's at 80-1, another really good iron player, guy in full control right now. So Spaun and Bridgman are the two guys that I was talking about.
1: All right. There's a group of guys at 30-1. It's a pretty long list, but who do you like the best out of Hatton, Gotterup, Justin Rose, Morikawa, Hovland, Cam Young, and Robert McIntyre? Like, I think that's a great group to get good value of a guy that's considered one of the favorites of this tournament. Is there one you like more than the rest?
2: Two. I bet on two of them. I wish I could bet on all of them because I agree. All of those guys scare me this week. I think Colin Morikawa the most. But I bet on Chris Gotterup and I bet on Victor Hovland. Gotterup just, you know, kind of seems like the next step for him is winning one of these majors. He's already proven with the win at the Scottish Open last year, contended again. And then obviously he contended in the Open last year too. So he likes this style of golf. So I like his chances this week. And then Victor Hovland, that's kind of just a FOMO bet for me. I wish I was on him at the Travelers. He was something like 50-1. That's a crazy number. Goes out and wins, beats Scotty. That's a big confidence booster. He's got a really good record in this tournament, the Open Championship. So I like Gotterup. I like Hovland. Not being on Morikawa scares me, though.
0: 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Follow him on X at the letter C, Powers 14, C, Powers 14. This whole split tour thing, is there anything that you've heard in the last month since we last talked that you like or you hate more? I think I've told you that my big thing is that I think the guys should be allowed to drop down and play one or two events on the Challenger Series if they have a relationship with a sponsor, a tournament director, you know, somebody who's helped them out in the past and he wants to return the favor. That, I think, is a big mistake. I don't know why they can't give the guys one or two mulligans. Quite frankly, I would think you could challenge that in court if you really wanted to. But just curious, is there anything in the last month that's changed your opinion about the future?
2: Yeah, I'm definitely, I don't know how I feel about this two track thing. I know Rory McIlroy made some comments about, you know, he doesn't want to see certain events become glorified Korn Ferry Tour events. But I think to your point, that would be a great way to allow some of these guys back to, and to give those fields kind of a little extra star power. Doesn't sound, it just seems like they want to, you know, they want those guys to be punished justly. I don't know. I feel like enough time has passed and we're all ready to move on. But yeah, nothing else I've heard that's changed my opinion on that.
1: All right. One guy to win. If I got to narrow it down, I mean, you bet to make money, you know, you bet. Well, I mean, we all do, but I mean, yeah. You know, I've said, it's kind of foolish to just, when you're betting golf, to pick one or two guys to win, you might as well go buy a lottery ticket, because it's about the same damn thing. You got to bet individual matches. You got to bet top 10. You've got to scatter your money around. Think of it like horse racing, if you will. But if I'm going to force you to go bet a $5 win ticket on someone, who would it be?
2: It's Matt Fitzpatrick, and I've bet him at all the majors this year to no avail. So I'm pretty pot committed. But, I mean, now is as good a time as ever. I think he's been arguably the best player on the planet this year. To not win a major sort of at the peak of his career, which I feel like is right now, would be really disappointing. So I heard a great point this morning that Padraig Harrington and Jordan Spieth were both at their very peaks when they won here at Royal Birkdale. To me, that guy is Matt Fitzpatrick this week. Unfortunately, it seems like the entire world is on him, and that usually never ends well. But maybe he could be the guy to sort of give us all a nice little community win. And it'd be what a day it would be for England if one of those guys, and obviously the soccer team, gets it done.
0: Well, it's funny you say that. I'm very superstitious. I'm waiting till after the match today between England and Argentina. If Argentina wins, then I'm not betting an English golfer. But if England wins to go to the final for the first time in 60 years,
2: got them all.
0: Totally. And line them up. Okay, yep. $10 across the board. Let's go.
2: Yeah, I believe me, if Tommy Fleetwood's making a charge on Sunday and England's playing, that's going to be really upsetting to not be a part of. But hopefully it's Matt Fitzpatrick for my sake.
1: I would love to see one of the English players against one of the American players head-to-head with how badly we have kind of gone after foreign golfers at our championships. It would be interesting because they put the code of conduct in for fans. All bets are off on Sunday if England's won the World Cup.
2: Bring it on.
0: Oh, my goodness. Do you know how drunk? Well, no, the British ends before.
1: Yeah, it ends before.
2: Well, they're going to move. If they win, you know, they're going to change the tee times because they don't want a mass exodus at Royal Birkdale. So we'll be getting up way earlier than we think on Sunday morning here in America if England's playing in the final.
0: The podcast is The Loop. Golf Digest is where he does his writing. He's Christopher Powers. Follow him on X, the letter C, Powers 14, C Powers 14. Good luck with Matthew Fitzpatrick, and we'll talk soon, Chris.
2: Thanks, guys. Appreciate it.
0: Christopher Powers joining us once again here on Miller and Moulton. Three quarters of the way home on this hump day.
1: No!
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3: 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I'm Azie Olson for Wink News. 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
5: All right, soccer's over for the United States, so I'm moving my attention toward football, college football. Y'all know the Big Ten is going to win the national championship for a fourth straight year. But let's see who the players are here. Indiana, they're going to repeat. Ohio State's going to be there. Oregon's going to be there. I'm looking for a fourth team to jump in that upper mix. It's going to be Lincoln Riley and USC. It's going to be Washington, Michigan. Did they get in the 10-win club? I don't know, but I'm ready to go with college football.
6: THC.
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0: God.
1: The play. The play's on play. Of the day. This is the play of the day.
2: Check this out.
3: Oh, God.
0: What?
3: Oh,
0: that ball was absolutely destroyed by Miguel Vargas into the second deck. Vargas, a first-time All-Star, one of the biggest surprises on the biggest surprise in the sport, and the Chicago White Sox tees off and makes it 4-0.
4: That was the only extra base hit by either team last night. Vargas, the third player in White Sox history to homer in the All-Star game. Maglio Ordonez and the Big Hurt, and she'll like it too. That's courtesy of Fox. 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All right. Quiz off of last night, Cody Bellinger being an All-Star and an All-Star MVP. I think it was 6 years in between All-Star appearances?
5: Yes.
4: Okay.
5: Okay, here we go.
4: That is nowhere near the longest stretch in between All-Star appearances.
5: You are correct already, Dan Patrick.
4: Okay.
5: Most seasons between MLB All-Star selections. There are two people tied at 11 years.
4: I was going to say 12.
5: 12 is the right answer.
4: Oh, okay.
5: But you have to get, so I'm giving you a bloop bloop on that. Give me the name, any of the three names up there, but the number one name is a name you would know a little old school.
4: Ken Griffey Sr.
5: No.
4: Okay. Marvin?
6: Jack Morris.
5: No. I'll give you a couple. The 11s. Schoolboy Rowe.
4: Yeah.
5: 30s and 40s. Yeah. A current guy. Michael Wacha, the pitcher.
4: Wacha.
5: Yeah, 11 years, 15 to 26.
4: Okay.
5: The hint is this player, mid-70s to mid-80s. Pitcher. He had a great Chris Berman nickname, maybe the best Chris Berman.
4: Burt Blylevin.
5: Burt Be Home Blylevin is correct, Dan.
4: Okay.
5: Most seasons between NFL Pro Bowl selections. The record is 14 years and 13 years a second, but they're both special teamers. So can I take them off?
4: Sure.
5: With your approval.
4: Okay.
5: John Carney and Jeff Fiegels, kickers.
4: Okay.
5: This quarterback had 12 years between Pro Bowl selections, 96 to 2008. Tall, played in the Big Ten.
4: Jeff George?
5: No, but I'm going to give you bonus points for that reference. You know I love me some Jeff George. I can slag it.
4: Marvin, you got anybody?
6: Nope, I'm lost right here.
4: Okay.
5: Tall, good hair, Big Ten.
4: Big Ten, Colin.
5: Played in the Super Bowl, I'm pretty sure. Kerry Collins, 12 years. 96 and 08, Kerry Collins. Here we go. Most seasons between...
4: Kerry Collins, Penn State.
5: That's right.
4: Okay.
5: Most seasons between NBA All-Star selections. The record is 10. A bunch of guys have 6 years, like Brandon Ingram, Manu Ginobili, Bernard King, etc., etc.
4: ETC.
5: This is a player who is still active, but at the tail end of his career.
4: Marvin?
6: Drew Holiday?
5: Would anyone else like to... Marvin, you got it. Drew Holiday with 10
6: Look
5: years.
6: At you.
5: Wow.
4: Did you cheat on that?
6: I did not.
4: Okay. Maybe it's not fair that I ask you that a lot of times when you do have a random poll, because maybe you just, you're really good. You're knowledgeable, certainly when it comes to the NBA.
6: Correct. Yes. Yeah. Kerry Collins, I was lost on. I didn't realize he was playing in 2008.
4: Yeah, I didn't either. Yeah, Kerry Collins. Was he with Carolina and the Giants?
5: Kerry Collins, man, another reference we didn't think we're deep diving today. Don't have my prep up. Carolina in 96, he was a Pro Bowler. Tennessee in 08.
4: Okay.
5: He was riding the bench for a bunch of teams like Oakland, New York. He went to Tennessee. He was 12-3 as a starter. I don't recall that at all.
4: Now, was he the starter for the Giants when they got blown out by the Ravens, Marvin?
6: Correct, he was.
4: Yeah.
5: Yep.
4: That was, whew. You know, when it gets to a Super Bowl, that was a humble right there.
6: So bad. He's in that same category as like maybe like a Stan Humphries. Like, man, remember they got to a Super Bowl and got mollywopped? Yes.
4: Let's see. Chris in Syracuse. Hi, Chris. What do you have for me?
3: Hey, thanks, Dan. Yeah, a couple things to throw at you and a question for you. Yeah, I agree with you. I thought all the AL pitchers, all 11 of them, should have been MVP. 3 hits, 15 Ks. And that's kind of one of the things in baseball. I mean, fans love offense, and pitching has become so dominant. Hitting 250 now is like hitting 320 years ago. And I read the average fastball now is 95 miles an hour this year. And the Celtics, Dan, I still can't figure it out. This offseason, Jaylen Brown traded to a team that just beat you in the first round of the playoffs. They're in your division. You just made them better, and at least short-term, you're worse. And you think they could have got him out of the conference or gotten more for him, and also picking up Mitchell Robinson. I mean, for 8 years with the Knicks, plays 13, 15 minutes tops, never a starter, has stamina issues and foul shooting limitations. It's interesting. Celtics are still have better odds than the Sixers in Vegas to win the title. And, Dan, I don't know if you'd ever want to do this, but I think it'd be great when you retire, when you have some time, write a book about just your career, CNN, all the way through the end of your career, the ups and downs, leaving the mothership for the unknown, the attic, the whole thing. And I was thinking Bob Costas maybe writing a foreword or maybe even a Tony Dungy, and I got the perfect title for you, Dan. Every day was the Super Bowl.
4: Thank you, Chris. Thank you. But then Bob would write the foreword to my book, and then he would win like a Pulitzer Prize or something. The book wouldn't, but Bob's foreword would. Jordan in Utah. Hi, Jordan. What do you have for me today?
7: Hey, DP. Thanks for having me on. First time, long time. 5'8 and a dangerous 145.
4: Dangerous.
7: Hey, so with the comments lately on the World Cup, I just wanted to weigh in. I'm a young father. I've got 3 kids. My oldest is 9. He's my son, and he is obsessed with sports. You know, a couple of years ago, we started getting flag football. He played his first year of tackle football last year. Huge Chiefs fan. Patrick Mahomes is his idol. Well, this year we got him onto a travel soccer team because he had an interest in soccer. Kind of broke my heart, but we made the plunge because it was fairly inexpensive. Well, you've got the World Cup going. You've got his first tournament that his team played in. And lo and behold, they win the thing. You thought we would have brought the World Cup home that day. He wears his medal everywhere. He didn't score a goal. He didn't, you know, stand out in that game, but he thinks, you know, there's an obsession with soccer right now in my household that I'm struggling with. You know, he'll ask me, hey, Dad, how many World Cups has Spain won? Son, I don't know, and I don't care, but I'm trying to not let you know that. So you've told us last week, you know, how do I balance with my kids going into that? It's like they've got to join a travel team now or they're going to get left behind. There's just the days of just playing sports to have fun and to play multiple sports each season. I don't know what to do anymore, DP. So,
4: yeah, and I don't have advice for that. I did hear from a lot of parents when Kevin Frazier was on and he was critical of Alexi Lawless and Team USA getting in the system. And I think Kevin Frazier said what a lot of parents wanted to say, that there's this glass ceiling. And, you know, so I'm trying to figure out, you know, as we move forward, what's the best advice? You know, travel hockey, early hours, expensive. AAU, you got to get in early. Even these 7-on-7 flag football stuff. I mean, it's starting earlier and earlier and earlier. And I still maintain, you know, be varied. Play different sports. Take time off from one. You might have an individual sport that you play. You get into a team situation and learn about a team. But, yeah, I don't envy parents now with your kids and the cost and getting into the so-called system so they can advance. We'll talk some soccer coming up. Eric Winalda, former Team USA soccer player, will stop by. 1 hour in the books, 2 more to go on this Wednesday. Dan Patrick Show. 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
3: A Wink News traffic alert. The city of LaBelle says the State Road 29 drawbridge will be closed this weekend for urgent repairs. For trucks, there will be a 53-mile detour starting Friday at 9 a.m. A shorter detour for all other drivers. This goes through Sunday, and the same goes for next weekend to minimize the impact on commuters during the work week. So please plan ahead. Cape Coral Police and Lee County deputies have a big search operation going on at an empty lot near Kismet Parkway and Northeast 19th Place. They've set up forensic tents and are using excavators to sift through the dirt. We'll update you as soon as we know more about the investigation. For Wink News, I'm Amanda Hall. First, fair, everywhere.
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5: All right, soccer's over for the United States, so I'm moving my attention toward football, college football. Y'all know the Big Ten is going to win the national championship for a fourth straight year. But let's see who the players are here. Indiana, they're going to repeat. Ohio State's going to be there. Oregon's going to be there. I'm looking for a fourth team to jump in that upper mix. It's going to be Lincoln Riley and USC. It's going to be Washington, Michigan. Did they get in the 10-win club? I don't know, but I'm ready to go with college football.
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0: if, and this is a big if, Spain would win the World Cup and have a shutout, they would be the first team in World Cup history to allow one goal through an entire World Cup. There have been teams, Spain in 2010, two goals. Italy allowed two goals in 2006. France in 1998, two goals as well. This is seven games. Spain has allowed one goal so far. That was to Belgium in the quarterfinals so far. Yes, Dylan.
1: It is crazy that we're here now after Spain tied Cape Verde in that first game. 0-0. Everyone's like, Spain is just toast.
0: I know. You're right. That's a great point there. A couple of phone calls. I thought Eric Winaldo was great. I love the passion. It's like when Kevin Frazier came on, he had passion. When Eric is saying we need less players, let's find the best players. So much of this, and its bottom line with travel teams, is money. The money it takes for you to have your child be able to play. But also, they kind of keep you in the system and you keep paying. You're funding all of this. And I think that's what Eric is saying. I think that's what Kevin Frazier was saying. And Kevin has a son who's nine. And he's saying, you know, this is crazy. And he called out Alexi Lawless. And yes, we have reached out to Alexi Lawless numerous times to have him come on. Because I wanted to be fair. Because Kevin Frazier took him to the woodshed. He was invited. Chose not to. That's fine. But we wanted to make sure we reached out to him in case he had something to say. Andrew in Atlanta. Hi, Andrew. What do you have for me today?
2: What's up, DP and the Dan Ads? I'm going to be quick. Going back to your baseball question. Yesterday, I had my 23rd surgery from playing sports. And DP, my team trainer playing college ball in 2002 had you on the radio. So I started listening to you back then during physical therapy and recovery. And you've made the steps a lot better. And back then, my hitting coach was Ray Knight, the 86 MVP of the World Series.
0: Yeah.
2: And only was an all-star two times.
0: Yeah, I had a lot of fun with Ray Knight when he worked at the mothership as an analyst. Tough guy. Tough guy. Remember the play at third base? Eric Davis slid in, and he got up in Ray Knight's face. And Ray Knight, former Gold Glove boxer. And that was a quick little shot to Eric Davis just to remind him, don't do that. Corey in Kansas City. Hi, Corey. What do you have for me?
3: Hey, good morning, Mr. Patrick, to you and the boys. Marv, Wu-Tang forever. Costas writing the foreword of your book would probably start with, hello, losers. it was a quick comment from yesterday on favorite stand-up comic and a thought on the World Cup. Favorite stand-up ever, Mitch Hedberg. If you've never heard of him, he is the king of the random one-liners. Like, for instance, I'd like to see a forklift lift a crate of forks. It would be so damn literal. Great comic. May he rest in peace. Regarding the World Cup, though, being in a host city has been getting a ton of love worldwide. Like, I've never been more proud to be where I live. From more or less being the home base of the Argentina fans to one of the coolest things you will ever see is the pictures and the clips of the Dutch Orange march to the match that went through downtown KC. Largest ever on U.S. soil with an estimated 35,000 people.
0: I loved it. I've loved the countries and how the United States has opened their doors literally to them and allowed them to be themselves. That's the key. We may not get it, but when you see it, it's like that's the passion that you love. And I, you know, I'm not the biggest soccer fan, but I love the passion attached to any sporting event that you care that much. And I've enjoyed the World Cup far more. I've watched far more than I thought I would. And I've still got two more matches. Final hour on this Wednesday. 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
7: In Southwest Florida, weather turns fast. A sunny afternoon can quickly become dangerous lightning, flooding rain, or a tropical system worth watching. Southwest Florida turns to Wink News. With Wink Doppler 3X and the Wink meteorologists, Wink tracks storms closer to home. Before the storm reaches your street, turn to Wink. Wink News, the weather authority.
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4: A judge ordered the man accused of killing two women in Immokalee to be held without bond. Lorenzo Coleman faces two second-degree murder charges in connection with the deaths of Rhiannon Robbins and Eliza Torres. Deputies also found a child inside the home, thankfully unharmed. A voicemail from one of the victims captured screams and a man's voice. Coleman is scheduled to return to court for his arraignment August 10th. Will we have to change our clocks in the future? It's up in the air. The U.S. House passed a bill to keep daylight saving time in place permanently. Supporters say more evening sunlight would benefit businesses, but opponents worry about dark mornings for kids walking to school or waiting for the bus. The bill now heads to the Senate. For Wink News, I'm Amanda Hall. First, worry about dark mornings for kids walking to school or waiting for the bus. The bill now heads to the Senate. For Wink News, I'm Amanda Hall. First, fair, everywhere.
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6: All right, soccer's over for the United States, so I'm moving my attention toward football, college football. Y'all know the Big Ten is going to win the national championship for a fourth straight year. But let's see who the players are here. Indiana, they're going to repeat. Ohio State's going to be there. Oregon's going to be there. I'm looking for a fourth team to jump in that upper mix. It's going to be Lincoln Riley and USC. It's going to be Washington, Michigan. Do they get in the 10-win club? I don't know, but I'm ready to go with college football.
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0: 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They went to NFL coaches, executives, general managers, and scouts. And they asked them, who are the 10 best quarterbacks in the league? And so, you know, it's a lot of predictable people. Josh Allen above Mahomes. We've been on that for several years now. Burrow doesn't make the playoffs anymore. He's at 4. Dak Prescott has 1 playoff win ever at 6. Oh, I like to see Jared Goff and Caleb Williams in there, but where's Sam Darnold? And that's what's really interesting. Even the GMs in this league don't know what the hell to do with Sam Darnold. Back-to-back 14-win seasons, totally different players, offensive linemen, coordinators, coaches. Back-to-back 14 wins in a Super Bowl.
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4: Much of the infrastructure is gone and no detainees remain at Alligator Alcatraz in the Everglades. The runway at the Dade Collier Training and Transition Airport is now a ghost town. The industrial lights, white tents, generators, gas deliveries, and the blue Alligator Alcatraz sign are now gone. Because everything's being taken down at Alligator Alcatraz, the lawsuit filed by the Center for Biological Diversity is also over. The group considered the equipment to be air-polluting equipment because of release of chemicals like formaldehyde and nitrogen oxide. Punta Gorda is one popular place. The city ranks in the top 10 cities in the country to relocate. A new report from Moving Marketplace says Florida overall is attracting more relocation interest than any other state in 2026. The report analyzed nearly 98,000 relocation searches to reach their conclusion. For Wink News, I'm Lois Tomey. First, fair, everywhere.
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6: All right, soccer's over for the United States, so I'm moving my attention toward football, college football. Y'all know the Big Ten is going to win the national championship for a fourth straight year. But let's see who the players are here. Indiana, they're going to repeat. Ohio State's going to be there. Oregon's going to be there. I'm looking for a fourth team to jump in that upper mix. It's going to be Lincoln Riley and USC. It's going to be Washington, Michigan. Did they get in the 10-win club? I don't know, but I'm ready to go with college football.
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0: Crews battled a boat fire today off Fort Myers Beach. The 22-foot sailboat was located just east of Hurricane Pass. One person suffered non-life-threatening injuries. Heads up, LaBelle drivers, a major traffic change is coming starting Friday. FDOT says the aging State Road 29 drawbridge will close for two consecutive weekends for repairs. For passenger vehicles, the detour is about 15 miles using the Fort Deneau Bridge. But for commercial trucks over 17 tons, it's 53 miles, adding about an hour to their route. Governor DeSantis has ordered flags of the United States in Florida to be flown at half-staff to honor late Senator Lindsey Graham. Graham died on Saturday. U.S. flags will be lowered at all local and state buildings, installations, and grounds throughout the state. I'm Lois Tomey. Wink News. First, fair, everywhere.
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2: All right, soccer's over for the United States, so I'm moving my attention toward football, college football. Y'all know the Big Ten is going to win the national championship for a fourth straight year. But let's see who the players are here. Indiana, they're going to repeat. Ohio State's going to be there. Oregon's going to be there. I'm looking for a fourth team to jump in that upper mix. It's going to be Lincoln Riley and USC. It's going to be Washington, Michigan. Did they get in the 10-win club? I don't know, but I'm ready to go with college football.
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11: 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After the 2002 World Cup, he got the nickname the Human Wall. It's Brad Friedel, as great a goalie as we've ever had. 82 career appearances for the United States Men's National League team, 310 consecutive starts in the Premier League. So he was in Dallas for the Spain game. And let's bring Brad Friedel in. It's just a remarkable performance by Spain. We were saying this, is that youth level, women's, Olympic, European Championships, World Cup. There is something about Spain and their federation and the symmetry of it. They all stylistically play kind of the same. And Thierry Henry was talking about it yesterday. He goes, when you face a Spanish team, it doesn't matter what level it is. What is the secret sauce? I mean, were you shocked by that outcome yesterday?
12: No, I wasn't shocked at all. It was one of those games. I was asked, I was on the Talk Sport earlier before the game yesterday, and they asked me to predict, and there wasn't a way to predict this game. It could have been 5-5, could have been 5-4, could have been 2-0 to either.

0: their side. Could have been 1-0, could have been 0-0, going to penalties. I think it was a nightmare for the bookies to try to put the odds on a game like this. To put in perspective what Spain does, so their manager, De La Fuente, when I was the head coach of the U.S. men's under-19 national team, he was the coach of Spain's under-19 national team. So we played against each other on two occasions. And that team had the same system that the senior team plays now. So their youth national teams are taught from young levels the technical abilities. Then they're taught the tactics of what they want with their senior team. Yes, they had that unbelievable little era with Xavi and Iniesta, so they could probably play any formation they wanted with those two in the team, and they would have kept the ball. But there's a style to their play. There's a structure to their play. There's also a humility to their play. If you see when they lost the ball, it didn't matter what the name was on the back of your shirt. You track back and you chased. People delayed. People tackled. They fouled at the right times to stop the play, not in an over aggressive manner. They're just a brilliantly coached country, if that's such a thing. And every national team player knows when they go in, whether they're at the U20 level, U23 level, or if they go into the senior men's team, exactly what's expected of them. And they've created some incredible teams along the way. But don't forget as well, they've had a couple of downs also, because you know they won the World Cup a while ago, and then it took them a while to come back. But they stuck to everything that they're good at. They didn't panic. They didn't go out and hire somebody that didn't understand the internal system, the internal makings of Spain. They get a lot of pressure from their media and a lot of pressure from the fans, but they stayed focused and they stayed calm. And now they have the Euros with this same team and this coach, and now they find themselves in a World Cup final.
1: Yeah, it's got a Duke basketball, Belichick Patriots feel, where there's a great deal of humility. Oklahoma City Thunder, I've heard that about them. There's not about celebrating, it's about grinding, discipline, commitment to your teammates, and that's very hard culture to create. I want to talk about Argentina and England. Argentina's played a weaker schedule. They're very Messi reliant. They are older. England's, I mean, Azteca, 107 degrees in Miami. But also, there is. I feel like when you win a World Cup and the understanding that it's hard to win back to back, there's a little less pressure on Argentina. I mean, there's always pressure, but England's different. This is Kane and Bellingham. It's the two-headed monster. They've wanted Azteca. Their road has been tougher, and the pressure from the English press, tabloid press, is brutal. Thomas Tuchel's intensity, Jude Bellingham saying, lighten up. I can feel the pressure. Do you think that's too daunting, or that's just British and English soccer?
0: No, that's just British and English soccer. I was in an elevator at Foxborough Stadium with Henry Winter. I'm not sure if you know him. He's one of the most renowned journalists over in England. And he said this World Cup is a bit surreal right now because all the players respect the manager. Ubuntu, it was this little sound bite of Tuchel, and they gave it to Bellingham. But this English team is together. And now if you take the hand of God out of it, if you take the Falklands War out of it, if you take, you know, all the issues off the field, and you just look at the two teams, and if you were to see this game without any sound and without any emotion, I think England is actually a better team right now. I've covered both the teams on co-commentary. And when Argentina finally was presented against a tough test, and that was a good, well-balanced, defensive-structured Switzerland team, they found it awful difficult to get Lionel Messi the ball. Now, when Lionel Messi does get the ball, he's electric, as we all know. But the second, from the time he created the assist for McAllister on their goal, he didn't touch the ball a lot until Mbolo was sent off. I find that Paredes, who's a man of steel in the middle and has been a great player, has lost a little bit of his legs. DePaul has lost a little bit of his legs. And when I'm talking about a little bit, Colin, I'm not talking about they're gone and, you know, past their incredible best. They're still very good players. But I think the legs of Bellingham and what he can do, and Rice fully fit, and Elliot Anderson, how he's been playing, and Kane, I think will be a little bit too much for Romero and Lisandro Martinez. Martinez, I think, is very good. I'm not one of these that has a big problem with his height, but Kane and Bellingham are physical specimen and really strong. And I think Romero and Martinez will find it really difficult to play against them. So when all said and done, I think England is marginally better, but that doesn't mean they're going to win. Right. It's just good. That's just what my opinion is. I wouldn't be surprised if Argentina won as well. But I think this game is going to be more of a war of attrition than this silky, glamorous, right, you know, box-to-box football match. I think there's going to be a lot of fouls, a lot of cards. I think the referee is going to be on center stage. He's going to have to manage this game incredibly well. And there are going to be emotions outside the stadium, inside the stadium, and on the pitch. I think it's a fascinating contest.
1: I got to ask you before we let you go, Brad Friedel has been so good for us and just so fantastic. His knowledge, his insight, his honesty is that I am a believer listen, the World Cup's every 4 years. When you lose, even if you're the United States, I mean, I can't imagine what they're dealing with in Paris today. The Parisians are going crazy. Like, I mean, Mbappe disappeared. I don't even, you know, I wouldn't even want to, I'd stay out of France if I was Mbappe for a month. But I look at Mauricio Pochettino, and there have been calls that he didn't deliver and might take his guys. We played reserves against Turkey, so we really would have won four games, and we had an awful half, and there was a really bad moment for our goalie. If we would have lost to Belgium 2-1, and we would have played starters, which I think we smartly didn't against Turkey, our reserves were excellent, it would have been four wins and a loss to an excellent Belgium team. I think the calls for Pochettino feel overwrought to me. What say you on that?
0: Ludicrous. It really is. I thought the United States delivered everything that we thought they would. A little disappointed in the Belgian game with a little bit of a lack of fight, but we're not as good player for player to Belgium. And Belgium really wanted to beat us on the day. I thought Mauricio has started changing the culture inside the U.S. national team. I think if he gets four more years to do it, you'll see an even better team go through qualifying and in the 2030 World Cup. I have no idea if he's going to stay or go, but I'm not one of the believers, Colin, that people should be on his back. I'm actually quite the opposite. And you mentioned something with Matt Freeze as well, and I messaged Matt just to tell him to keep his head up. I mean, I've watched back all the games again and the goals and the highlights. I mean, it made one error in five games. I mean, do you tell me, look at Nyland for Norway. He made a mistake. He had an outstanding tournament. I don't see people killing him. Lammens had an incredible year for Man United. Unfortunately, he made a mistake for Belgium. It happens. It's just one of those things. But I think if they keep Mauricio, he will find ways to continue to grow the program. As far as all the negativity around it, I'm more of a glasses half full kind of guy, as you could probably tell, Colin. And I think there's a lot to build on from this World Cup.
1: Well, I know where you're at right now. I'm not going to divulge that. But why don't you fill a glass for your excellent work tonight where you're at? I'll be thinking.
0: I will. Actually, it's going to be in about 5 minutes.
1: Brad, thank you.
0: All right. Thanks, Colin.
1: Yeah, he was in Dallas for the Spain game, wanted to get home, see the fam. He's been so good for us. Yeah, maybe I'm a little hard on Matt Freeze. Listen, I watched that French goalie yesterday, and I mean, when these guys come out of the box aggressively, I'm like, whoa, whoa, whoa, whoa, whoa, put on the brakes. Like, there was a couple of moments where the French goalie, I'm like, don't love the judgment at all here. So you get into these weird spaces, and again, you get into weird spaces as a goalie. You don't want a one-on-one against Mbappe. Like, so when the goalie can sniff it and sense it, and there's a long pass, and you're like, oh, this is not good. This is going to be a moving penalty kick. I'm going to go way up top in the box and be hyper-aggressive. Boy, you better nail it, because if you don't, it gets embarrassing really fast. And I thought the French goalie, He didn't surrender an ugly goal, but there were a couple of moments where I'm like, bro, you're in a bad space right here. Your spacing is not good. So, England, Argentina today at 3 Eastern on Fox. I'm sitting in the studio here. I'm going to watch it from here. I'm not even going home. J-Mac, I'm committing to staying at work.
2: What are you thinking on the over-under? It's 2.5 goals, which is pretty much standard.
1: I think it's 2. I'm going to go England 2, Argentina 1.
2: So everybody has the over. Jude Bellingham, Harry Kane, Messi. Mm. Sharp books are looking at the under, Colin. A 1-1 headed to overtime.
1: Oh,
2: or possibly 0-0.
1: I don't know if England can handle that. I don't know if they can handle that.
2: They're
1: going to have to turn the TVs off in Buckingham Palace or wherever. Just, we can't take this kind of tension and drama.
2: Did the staff get you an England jersey to wear for the match? I know you're a big jersey guy.
1: I got a bunch of World Cup stuff in the office. Yeah, it's, holy Lord. Boy, Bellingham has been absolutely on fire. And he, look, when you look at Jude Bellingham, just the length and the shoulders, like he is, if you could build the perfect soccer player, it would not be Messi. It would be Jude Bellingham. Just this lean, long, fast, strong, athletically dynamic player. Like, that is what we want our next great American star. 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Jude Bellingham. 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
21: Greetings and salutations, friends. How are you, company? We're ready to go. It's hot outside. It's a hump day Wednesday. And again, we got World Cup soccer going on. Yesterday at this time, Spain just started its match against France and won 2-0. Right now, we got England versus Argentina. Chris has set up the computer screens and TVs so that I can see. I appreciate that. We're ready to go. It's on Fox Florida. The winner of this match will take on Spain for the World Cup final on Sunday. And I'm already thinking now that England, having come off the 109-degree day with all the added time on Saturday, they're indoors. It's got to feel great today. It's like 72 degrees indoors. They're in the Dome in Atlanta. And they are officially underway. So we'll check in with all that. It is, of course, a hump day Wednesday following All-Star Tuesday. I actually watched quite a bit of the game last night. I have a lot of thoughts I will share with you on that. Also, I got a couple of things about Adam Silver I want to get to later on in the program regarding Kawhi Leonard and regarding the WNBA. And the smoke, you know, over in the Vatican, we wait for the white smoke to hear, you know, who the Pope is. In Ann Arbor, we're just looking at smoke. It's a dumpster fire over there. We're going to talk about what's going on with that program. Maybe Ward Manuel gets fired by the time the show's over today, maybe sometime tomorrow. Who knows? But other details are coming out from them. Self-paid-for investigation into the culture of the Michigan athletics, and it's not pretty. We'll discuss that. Also, being a Wednesday, that means it's a Wig Wednesday. Wig news, first fast everywhere. By the way, today is Wig's birthday. I'm sure he'll be extra energetic when he gets on the air at 4 o'clock. We'll have some trivia. I believe the phones work today. That's good. And then in the 5 o'clock hour, Wednesday Wisdom Fun Facts, sponsored by Shula's. We'll have Shula's giveaway by the end of the show. And we'll have picks. And I did a WNBA pick. And I got it right yesterday. I want to know. That may be my new hot thing. In the meantime, we are on a myriad of stations on the Craig Sheeman Radio Network, 94.1 FM in Fort Myers, out toward the beaches, 103.3 northward toward Charlotte County, and 105.9 FM if you're in South Collier County and Marco. 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Phone number and text line, 239 479-5551. Chris, hello. How are you?
12: Hey, doing well.
21: Another big day. Thanks for setting me up with the view.
12: Yeah, gotcha.
21: All right. And how we leaning on this one in your opinion and or betting?
12: I think this is a tight game. I had a bonus, a boost, I should say, not a bonus, a boost sitting in my inbox. So I took Argentina to win in penalties at +750 and added a 25% boost to that.
21: Very specific. Okay.
12: Yeah. Yeah. All right. You know that I'm going to bet on the history of England ripping the hearts of their fan base out.
21: Oh.
12: And pair that with the corruption of FIFA trying to make sure that Messi is taken care of.
21: Okay.
12: Penalties is the way this is going. That's the way I think it. Two closely contested teams. Tightly contested.
21: We may have a situation right now because now let me get my colors straight. So England is red and white, and Argentina is blue.
12: England's white.
21: So England went down. Looked like a kick and a push from behind, and there was some shoving afterward. I don't know what the card situation is. Penalty, I'll leave that up to you, but it looks like discussions are going on.
12: Maybe a yellow for Argentina. Maybe not. It's only the fourth minute of the game.
21: Yeah.
12: Oh, no yellow for England, and Messi is not happy.
21: Oh.
12: Oh, no.
21: Well, wait a minute.
12: Infantino's gonna have to answer to Messi. Later.
21: Okay.
12: That's not going to go over well at FIFA HQ. Messi upset a yellow didn't get distributed to England there.
21: Oh, does whatever he say goes?
12: That's...
21: Okay.
12: Some people think that.
21: Really?
12: Yeah. Yeah. I mean, did LeBron get calls? Did MJ get calls? Did Kobe
21: typically,
12: get calls?
21: Yes,
12: did Shaq get calls? Yeah, they get calls.
21: Okay. All right. Well, we're 4 minutes in, fifth minute. We'll figure this out. It's on Fox Florida. If you want to watch it, very exciting. I saw a comment yesterday, a couple of comments yesterday. First of all, Mbappe was not happy. I couldn't tell. Was he unhappy with the strategy or the lack of execution of said strategy in his comments post-match yesterday?
12: I haven't seen specifically what he said.
21: He said they were sloppy, and he was talking about the game plan. So I don't know if we took it both the play or the coach's strategy.
12: So I went back. Between last night and this morning, I've seen a few videos on it, and yeah, one could make the argument that the way France set up with only two midfielders, mm-hmm. that they got dominated in that part of the field by Spain, who had three,
21: okay.
12: and not just three midfielders. They have, like, France can get away with that when they play Cape Verde, when they play America. Okay. I mean, like, they can get away with that because their midfield two is so good.
21: Yeah.
12: When you play against Spain's midfield three, you can't really get away from that.
21: Hmm. All right.
12: So I think the Deschamps, the coach for France, former coach, he's done now.
21: No.
12: Or I guess he'll coach the third place game, but he's done after this World Cup. He's gotten some heat for not bringing in an additional midfielder until too late in the game.
21: Oh, okay. All right. I also saw Matt Freeze make some comments, our goaltender.
12: Oh, what'd he say about kicking a ball that he can't do?
21: He said he has been hurt by the backlash that they received after their loss to Belgium. And if people could just see behind the scenes every day how badly this team wanted it. And I thought,
12: stop it.
21: Here in America, part of the deal is if you goof up, you're going to get ripped and you got to take the medicine.
12: So there's two ways I can approach this with Matt. One, if you don't want America to care about soccer, fine, then we won't give you any flack for that horrific third goal that you gave up.
21: Yeah.
12: But if you want us to care and we care for 3 weeks and then we have a game like we did against Belgium, this is who we are.
21: Right.
12: We don't give guys passes and say, you know, it was a well-played game, and both teams... We don't say that.
21: See,
12: we
21: say,
12: what could you have done differently to win?
21: Yeah. Yeah. I didn't like it.
12: I don't like that at all.
21: I was rubbed the wrong way. Now, maybe it's unfair he was asked a specific question and gave that answer. That's always a possibility. I always allow for that, but I didn't like it. I didn't like it.
12: No, you know what? But do we see how badly any locker room wants it? I always hate that in professional sports. This guy wants
21: it
12: more. They all want it. You kidding me? You don't get to be an elite athlete in whatever discipline you play in and not want it.
21: Sometimes you'll hear, they wanted it more. We lost. You hear these things. All right, what do we got going on here? We got
12: just a corner kick.
21: Okay, just a corner. All right, well, let's watch it. All right, this is bad radio, but, you know, it's World Cup. And nothing happened. All right, it got headed out the wrong way. Well, you look aghast. What's going on, Chris? Okay, now we got another whistle. Good Lord. This official's getting more FaceTime than Messi at this point.
12: Yeah, Argentina just tackled a pair of Englishmen and nothing was called.
21: Sure did.
12: That's pretty amazing.
21: Well, you said England is going to get screwed at some point.
12: Yes.
21: I mean, yes. It feels that way already.
12: This is the way it goes down. This is just what happens.
21: So this is like the Kansas City Chiefs getting all the breaks.
12: Can you help me out?
21: I'll try.
12: So England, Argentina playing. I think it's the first time since 2003.
21: Okay,
12: been a while.
21: I'll take your word for it.
12: There's some history between these two countries on the pitch.
21: Yeah, hand of God game, right?
12: Yes.
21: Yeah.
12: Apparently, there's history off the pitch.
21: Oh,
12: can you explain to me what the Falkland Wars are?
21: Okay, I know where the Falkland. Gotta be careful. I know where the Falkland Islands are.
12: Apparently, those islands have been in dispute for like 40 years between Argentina and England.
21: I was going to say, I think this goes back to about the Reagan administration. Those numbers add up.
12: Okay.
21: Okay. I would have to refresh my memory beyond that. But yeah, that's, I believe the Falkland Islands are run by the Brits, but the islands are over by South America.
12: They're off the coast of Argentina.
21: Yeah.
12: Okay.
21: I'm remembering more than I thought. Okay. Yeah. British overseas territory, but it's basically in South America.
12: But is it still disputed, or did England just win that and that's now theirs?
21: Let's see here. I'm reading. History and sovereign. Okay, 82 conflict. Yes, the Reagan administration during that time. Argentina invaded the islands, prompting a two-month war with the United Kingdom, which resulted in British forces retaking the territory. So England won. Argentina tried to take them back. England said, no, these are ours. And then England won the battle.
12: So England wins away from the pitch. Argentina wins on the pitch.
21: Would you rather the islands near the equator, or would you rather win the World Cup?
12: World Cup.
21: Yeah.
12: Yeah.
21: I like islands myself. I'm an island guy.
12: Isn't it cold down there? Argentina gets pretty chilly.
21: Maybe in the opposite years.
12: In the summer months.
21: Like
12: yeah.
21: Right now. Maybe it's chilly. A little damp.
12: Yeah, a little chilly.
21: Okay, so Chris, you'll be proud of me. I remembered that there was baseball on last night.
12: Nice.
21: I turned it on and I watched it, probably from about the third inning on.
12: That's about when I turned it on as well.
21: So that also means I saw one run. That it was already
12: the
21: 3-0.
12: Homer in the seventh, was it?
21: Yeah, what yes. A bomb.
12: Yeah.
21: What
12: a bomb. It was turned on.
21: Yeah, yeah.
12: By the White Sox player. Don't know who it was.
21: Yeah, that was Miguel Vargas, I believe. Yeah.
12: I think they flashed the stat, third White Sox player ever to homer in the All-Star game.
21: Wow. Scare for the Rays. Junior Caminero took a pitch to the fingers.
12: Mm-hmm.
21: It's negative. Didn't break anything.
12: Oh, good.
21: That we know. That looked painful. So, okay. So the American League won 4-0. They threw a combined 3-hitter. There were 27 strikeouts in this game combined.
12: That's half the outs.
21: I think 15 of them were the National League. That is exactly half the outs.
12: Half the outs.
21: So I thought it was boring. And I went into it open-minded. I've enjoyed All-Star games in the past. I thought it was, am I wrong in saying it was boring? I thought it was a boring game.
12: No, I don't think you're wrong.
21: It was background noise in my house, except I was in my lazy boy looking at it. It was foreground also.
12: It turned into background for me because you get, I open Twitter when I'm bored.
21: Yeah.
12: That's what happened.
21: Yeah. Yeah.
12: The game wasn't super entertaining.
21: No.
12: I liked most of the theatrics around it. I love the Sandlot America, the seventh inning stretch that they did with the old, they pulled out a Ray Charles song from 20 years ago or whenever he performed it live at a different All-Star game. Kids riding around on their bikes. I thought that was cool.
21: Can I throw at you an ice-cold hot take.
12: You haven't watched The Sandlot, am I correct?
21: You know what? You're correct.
12: Okay.
21: Okay, so, but hold on.
12: How have you not seen The Sandlot?
21: Let me back up for just a minute. You're killing me, Smalls, right? That movie?
12: I mean, it's the most famous line from the movie, but yes.
21: Sure.
12: Yeah.
21: Okay. Here, people may hate me for this take. I gave this some thought this morning, the day after.
12: Nope, just say it. Let it rip.
21: How many times do we have to stop a game for a performative situation? Now, here's where I'm at. All right, so the pregame, we're used to national anthems.
12: That happens.
21: Patti LaBelle, God bless her. Solid effort. Jennifer Hudson was out there also pregame with a little God Bless America or something like that. Or America the Beautiful. I don't know if we need a 19-piece orchestra around her. I don't know if we need revolutionary era soldiers who were wearing red coats. To me, that says British, not American. But that's just me.
12: We were blue, didn't we?
21: I thought the red coats were where the British are coming, and they were all wearing red coats.
12: Every Revolutionary War depiction I've seen were in the blue coats.
21: I thought that was a historical error by whoever produced that part of the show.
12: I didn't catch that. Good job.
21: Thank you.
12: Good job.
21: All right. So that's pregame. And we can handle it. That's what we do pregame here in America.
12: Real quick, sure. More from the pregame. Did you like during the player introductions them coming out and signing the big Declaration of Independence with the feather Sharpie?
21: I didn't see that, but I probably thought that was cool, I guess. The feather Sharpie.
12: It wasn't bad. It wasn't bad.
21: We didn't deface the actual declaration.
12: No.
21: Okay. Yeah. We got John Hancock here, but also Bryce Harper side by side. All right. Then you alluded to in the, I believe, the top of the fifth, we do the whole America the Beautiful with Ray Charles, who's been not with us for 20 years. I thought that, you got kids holding up sparklers.
12: Well, the players were holding up the sparklers.
21: The sparklers, probably the lowest ranking of all fireworks. It's kind of sad, actually. That's what you give to a 3-year-old so he didn't burn himself.
12: I gotcha.
21: I thought it looked kind of weird, weak. And then, not even a full inning later, and this is where I'm really going to fry in hell. We just stopped the game for that.
12: Boys to Men.
21: And then we got Boys to Men with the stand up to cancer thing, which we do, which is fine. We all have been hurt by cancer. We all know people. I even got a little teary eyed. I get it. But now we've stopped the game twice for these two performances within one inning. And it's sad. It's a god awful bummer. It's a killer, literally. So we got that. What else? Oh, and then this is all before we get to the seventh inning where we do the God Bless America, where we roll out Miss America to sing. So that's like four times we've stopped the game to do this feel good stuff. Let's just play ball. Am I wrong? Ice cold take or what? People hate me now?
12: It did feel like a lot.
21: Okay.
12: And I don't know if it felt like a lot because the game was moving so quickly because the National League couldn't get on base.
21: Three up, three down.
12: So, I don't know if they were told, hey, let's drag this out a little bit more.
21: Yeah.
12: You know, whatever.
21: They dragged.
12: We got to fill the 3-hour block that we have.
21: Yeah.
12: It was a lot, but which one are you going to cut? Go ahead. You got to cut one. You got to cut
21: the... All right, here's what we'll do. We got to do a national anthem because that's what we do in America.
12: Well, that wasn't even on the table.
21: But we need the Jennifer Hudson, the God Bless America, and the national anthem. I'm good with just the national anthem.
12: Okay.
21: That way we don't do the red coats and the historically incorrect and the 19-piece orchestra alongside. We don't need that. The stand-up to cancer thing's tough, Chris.
12: You can't cut that.
21: You can't cut that. All right, well, let's
12: imagine being the guy in the meeting to say, hey,
21: I know.
12: We've got way too much. Let's get rid of honoring the cancer victims and survivors out there.
21: All right. Then how about the other part? The Ray Charles thing and the celebrate. We've already done the America 250 with the national anthem and all that stuff.
12: This is where you get out of line.
21: Well, It reminded me of the year we when the All-Star game was in Atlanta. I don't know if that was last year or 2 years ago. Remember we relived the steps of Hank Aaron's home run that broke Babe Ruth's record, where they lit up the steps on the, you know, they turned the whole stadium dark. And the whole, it's like performative theater in the middle of the game. It was in this section that we've decided we need something here, and I don't think we do.
12: I thought the Sandlot one was fantastic.
21: Okay.
12: Fantastic.
21: Would it be inappropriate to fade to commercial on the seventh inning stretch after, you know, halfway through the, is that disrespectful? The God bless America.
12: You couldn't. You can't do it. You got to stay with it.
21: Okay.
12: It did feel like a lot, but again, which one are you cutting? Yeah. So you would cut the Sandlot one, the one that I thought was the coolest.
21: Yeah.
12: Where?
21: Yeah.
12: How many fireworks did we shoot off during the, during that part? Because the whole thing is, it's from the Sandlot movie, yeah, and I can't believe you haven't seen it.
21: More homework.
12: The whole thing is, they got to play one night game a year with their friends, and it was on the 4th of July because the night sky was bright enough with all the fireworks shooting off that they could
21: really
12: go out.
21: That was the
12: they
21: lights.
12: Said it. They go,
21: all right, easy on the spoiler alert.
12: We felt like big leaguers once a year when we could go out and play under the lights.
21: Yeah.
12: And they played that song in the movie. It was on the 4th of July when they could go out and play. Mm. And that's why the kids were riding their bikes out there. You have got to be the only person to not like love that part of the performative part of the All-Star game.
21: Okay. I tuned in for the baseball.
12: Then you were disappointed. I tuned in for the theatrics and I loved it.
21: Before I go to the text and see if I'm right or wrong on this, was it me or did we not have a pitch clock last night? I don't recall it ever being flashed ever. Did we just ignore it because it was an All-Star game? We just naturally kept the game going.
12: You know what? I don't remember.
21: Yeah,
12: I don't remember.
21: All right. Here we go. Dolphin Mike. So let me get this straight. Craig has not seen Friday Night Lights or The Sandlot. I would hate to see what strike three would be. Wig, whose birthday it is today. Wow, Craig brought me to tears. Are those happy tears or crying sad tears?
12: I think laughing tears.
21: Cougar Hunter. Why does the guy on the radio keep yelling, "Get off my lawn"? He also said Little Rascals and Sandlot are the tradition like no other. And that was followed by what? Exclamation point on my take. Take the over, texting it. I can't believe that Craig has never seen Sandlot as a professional sports talk show host. So far, I'm getting hit more on not seeing the movie than my ice cold hot take.
12: The ice cold hot take on the performances, I think a lot of us felt it.
21: We felt the lull?
12: Yeah, you felt it. The Sandlot thing is crazy.
21: All right. Nick says everything about that All-Star game last night stunk. Heat is on. Craig is never wrong. Thank you. Smurf Turf. That Boys to Men performance was horrible. Okay. All right. I did think it sounded a little off tune, but I thought, okay, that's their jam. I'm not going to worry about it.
12: And one of the, I don't know if they were boys or men, which one it was, but one of them was like into it, like,
21: yeah,
12: but dancing in an upbeat, happy way
21: on a slow song.
12: Yeah. It was just very, I think inappropriate might be too strong of a word to use, but it was strange.
21: There was something off. Let's see. War Eagle. These are American USA refs, so nothing for England to worry about. Wink, wink. Okay. By the way, still scoreless in the 21st, 22nd minute.
12: Still scoreless, approaching the hydration break.
21: Oh, yeah.
12: For the game that's played indoors.
21: Sarcastic 239. Actually, Chile borders Argentina, Chris.
12: On one side,
21: yeah, but
12: right?
21: the Falkland Islands, they're out there.
12: They're
21: in the
12: on water. The other side. I could be wrong. I don't know. South America geography is not fantastic.
21: Well, you had the countries right involved. Big Norm says, "Happy birthday, Wig. Hey guys, how you doing? How do you think the United States did in soccer?"
12: Look at the other side of Argentina. Whoever texted that in, It's coast covered.
21: Yeah.
12: Yeah, okay. All right. I was right.
21: All right. And Tom Brady's Thanos says, safely racing home to catch England, Argentina. Never thought I'd say that. Yeah, that's where we're at. You got to watch it. Here we go. Doug Gottlieb is a winner. How is a sports personality with your resume not seen Sandlot? I'm busy. I don't have time. Wig. Ray Charles can't even... Hold on, let me just edit this.
14: Oh, gosh. Yeah, careful.
21: See what that kid... Okay. Ray Charles can't even see, and to see that with the kids was nostalgic. Well, he really can't see, Wig, because he's been dead since 2004.
14: Uh-huh.
21: He was blind before that, for those that don't know. Hall of Famer displaced Seahawks fan. Not having seen Sandlot is as bad as not having seen Top Gun or The Princess Bride. The Shovel. You rail on Chris for not seeing Planes, Trains, and Automobiles, and you never saw a Sandlot. Shame on you.
12: What a great segment this has turned into.
21: Nick, do they get orange slices with their hydration break, too? With the soccer guys,
12: I think they have that the electrolyte jelly or goo.
21: Oh yeah, yeah,
12: the little
21: yeah.
12: goo packets.
21: Yeah, yeah. So Matt Hasselbeck was on Colin Coward yesterday, and he talked about drinking Gatorade on the side. And he goes, and by the way, that's not Gatorade in there, and he just left us hanging. Do you remember that? Yesterday it was before the show. We were sitting here listening to it.
12: No, I don't.
21: And I asked what's in there. Dolphin Mike, Craig, have you seen any Given Sunday, Rudy, or Remember the Titans, any of those? Yes, I've seen all of those, of course. Tiz, Chris, got a 962 on MapTap today, high score.
12: Nice.
21: I
12: had a great score on MapTap today.
21: What do? You pick countries?
12: 982 for me. It's one of my highest scores ever.
21: Nicely done.
12: Yeah, yeah. Hmm. I showed it to you. They give you a city and country, and you have to go on the map and find it.
21: Oh.
12: And then you just tap it.
21: Oh, okay.
12: And you get points based on how close you are to the location.
21: I like that. Dime Club Quarterback says, happy birthday to my teammate, Wig. Always go Birds. Fishbone, Craig, wrong. Sandlot is a necessity for someone in your position. Several people have said that. They've tied in the talk show host part into me failing to see this movie.
12: I mean, the movie premise is about a young boy who is not into sports, who finds a whole new group of friends because he opens himself up to go play ball with the boys one day, mm-hmm. and he works his way up to being the lead play-by-play guy of the LA Dodgers.
21: Oh, you didn't mention that part.
12: I don't know how you haven't seen this movie.
21: You didn't mention that part.
12: Amazing.
21: All right, Sandlot.
12: Yeah, you have to watch it.
21: Gotta watch it this weekend.
12: There's nothing on tonight.
21: You know, you're right.
12: There's nothing on tonight.
21: You're right. All right, Herbie Hancock, there was an all-star game last night? Question mark? Thank God, totally redeemed yourself. In all caps, Dolphin Mike. Oh, because I saw those other movies. Doug Gottlieb says Sandlot is better than the All-Star Game.
12: Sandlot's one of the elite sports movies of all time.
21: Okay.
12: More of a great movie. Happened to be centered around playing a sport.
21: Okay.
12: It's fantastic.
21: Cougar Hunter, the Sandlot greater than boats, trains, automobiles. Martini says, I guess, what did you think of Sandlot? Was not an interview question. No. And Bongo Burt, happy Wig Wednesday, first fast everywhere. And happy birthday. All right, we are caught up on the text. I took my medicine. I took my beating. You know what? You know what just happened here? I got zero beating for my ice cold take on the game. And I got all the beat down because you mentioned Sandlot and because of the tie into the one of the
12: Don't blame it on me.
21: Theater performances during the baseball game.
12: We were talking about the shows and I brought up why it was so cool. The kids riding their bikes on the field. That's all I brought up.
21: Okay.
12: But you didn't get it.
21: Yeah. Oh, I didn't get the bicycles at all.
12: How about during that time they flashed all the players with the kids? They're standing around. Yeah. They're talking. There are some cool things like Freddie Freeman playing catch with one of the kids there.
21: Yeah.
12: Then they flipped to Jacob Mazurowski, pitcher for the Brewers.
21: The guy that throws the heat.
12: Yes, he throws 105. He's showing this kid like some grip, I don't know, a curveball, change or something like that. And like the captions on Twitter are like, here's how you throw 105, kid. Step one, have hands that make a baseball look like a golf ball.
21: Yeah. Some neighbor of Browns fan in Estero says, I'm missing out on Wendy somebody. Is she an actress?
12: Wendy Peppercorn.
21: Is she in this movie?
12: Oh, that was one of the last years my wife and I went out for Halloween. We dressed up as Squints and Wendy Peppercorn.
21: Really?
12: Yeah, the kid and then the smoke show lifeguard from the community pool.
21: Oh, really?
12: Yeah.
21: Okay. All right, I'll have to dial it in.
12: Beautiful love story.
21: Really?
12: A little strange, but it's a great love story.
21: Oh, really? Creepy strange?
12: Yeah, there's an age gap.
21: Kevin's, oh, really? An age gap? This is not like the former shortstop of the Rays. Oh, dear. Oh, dear.
12: It didn't seem that bad in the movie, but you know what? Looking back on it, that's a part that we're going to have to question moving forward.
21: All right, I'm coming in full blazing tomorrow on my movie review. And then one last thing regarding the game last night. This didn't happen to most of you, but... there was this huge cloud / storm about the end of the baseball game last night. It developed and rose over my neighborhood and the part of Naples I live in, and there was no onshore or offshore, so this thing just swelled into the worst thunderstorm, not as long as last Friday's, but I had between like 10 o'clock and 1 in the morning, I had lightning bolts literally crashing all over the ground. It was, even though I got surge protectors everywhere,
12: yeah,
21: I still went around the house unplugging stuff because it was just, it was that bad. It was spooky. It's just until the cloud just rained out. And as we know on previous Wednesday Wisdom Fun Facts, those clouds can weigh like half a billion pounds.
12: They can weigh a lot. Yeah.
21: Well, it just dumped on my house. So most of you did not get that. So a little extra bonus weather for you. All right. It is bottom of the 3 o'clock hour. We'll take a break. Got some other stuff, other headlines I want to get to. And don't forget, later on at 4 o'clock, we got ourselves Wig Wednesday with Wig News. And Wednesday was a fun fact. When we get back, I want to talk about what Adam Silver did to interject himself into the WNBA and his thoughts on Kawhi Leonard, among other things. We will do that if you want to jump on the phones or the text line, 239-479-5551. Craig Sheeman and Company on the Fan, Southwest Florida Sports Authority.
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19: 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A Joan of Arc at age 17, she rallied the French army and lifted the siege of Orleans, turning the tide of 100 years war, and Joan of Arc only needed 5 months to do that.
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20: In Southwest Florida, weather turns fast. A sunny afternoon can quickly become dangerous lightning, flooding rain, or a tropical system worth watching. Southwest Florida turns to Wink News. With Wink Doppler 3X and the Wink meteorologists, Wink tracks storms closer to home. Before the storm reaches your street, turn to Wink. Wink News. The Weather Authority.
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21: England, Argentina, 0-0. Game currently airing on Fox Florida. We are in the 36th minute. Chris, every time I look up, somebody's kicking a ball but missing the ball and kicking the back of somebody's hind legs. It's rough out there.
12: It's a physical game, yeah. Yeah. There's not a lot of time and space for guys once they get the ball.
21: All right. We got a penalty kick coming up? We're lining up.
12: Free kick.
21: Oh, okay.
12: Free kick.
21: All right. So that means we're allowed to have a wall in
12: front
21: of that?
12: Yeah, I will let you know if there's a penalty kick.
21: Okay. All right. So let's see. Oh, so it's England kicking?
12: Yeah.
21: Where are we at? All right.
12: Just on the corner of the 18-yard box.
21: Gotcha.
12: Going to whip something in, hope to get a head on it. Nope.
21: Ouch. Some dude just landed on his back.
12: That was Harry Kane.
21: Oh, Harry Kane. All right. So anyway, while we keep an eye on that, a couple of things going on. First of all, I need to ask you, it is 3:37 on July 15th. Has LeBron announced a team yet?
12: No.
21: Oh,
12: someday. Well, I haven't checked in about 20 minutes, so I don't have a Shams alert, so.
21: Oh, we got a lot of unhappy English people going on. What's going on here, Chris?
12: Messi got fouled. Argentina's not going to put up with it.
21: Oh, yellow card! Yellow card!
12: That's sticking up for your... Who got it?
4: This is getting chippy.
12: Yeah, this is going to be a feisty football match.
21: But you know what's going to happen? Somebody's going to get themselves suspended for the final on Sunday. At this pace.
12: Let's hope not.
21: Yeah.
12: Let's hope not.
21: Maybe the King of England will make a phone call and get it reversed. Like we did.
12: Or their prime minister.
21: Or
12: if they have a new one of those yet. I don't know how that works.
21: Yeah.
12: Seems like they get a new one every few months over there.
21: Six Downing Street? Is that where they
12: live?
21: Ten. Oh,
12: ten.
21: I was a couple street doors over.
12: Yeah, 10 Downing.
21: All right, let's watch this replay. So Messi got tripped up. Not happy. Well, he just landed on his face. He got sandwiched.
12: Yeah, that was a good one.
21: Yeah.
12: That deserved a yellow.
21: Okay.
12: Oh, Will Greer announced his retirement from the NFL.
21: Oh, really?
12: So long. Thought you were going to be another name in a long line of great Gators quarterbacks, and then you got popped for PEDs.
21: Who was he with?
12: Carolina.
21: Okay. All right. So, LeBron, by the way, Tyrese Maxey, Joel Embiid, and Jaylen Brown have all been getting together and hammering LeBron.

0: a problem with Joel Embiid? Who's the problem? At this point, you got to look in the mirror.
1: Again, I'm not saying anything, Sixers fans. Maybe they're best friends and they just, haven't texted since they became coworkers.
0: Okay. All right.
1: That's a possibility, I guess.
0: Sure. All right. So Adam Silver, he said a couple of things. First of all, he said the Kawhi Leonard situation. Remember, Kawhi has been traded, but it's in limbo.
1: He hasn't been traded yet.
0: Yeah, it's not official. And remember, he had the aspiration money under the table, an extra $28 million, allegedly. Adam Silver says, we got to get this investigation over before the start of the season. I was putting his foot down. Get it done before the start of the season in October. I mean, can't we get it done now? I mean, what have we been doing for how long has this been going on? A year?
1: We found out about it at the beginning of last season, right? So, yeah, let's call it 10 months.
0: Let's speed it up a little bit.
1: I think that's what Dan Patrick with a promo we're running right now for him. I think he said it's 10 months.
0: Let's put a pitch clock on this thing and let's get going. Make a ruling.
1: He's got to be the worst owner out of the big or worst commissioner out of the big four, right?
0: Adam Silver?
1: Yeah. I mean,
0: yeah, maybe.
1: Bettman, there was a time you could have given him a lot of flack, but hockey's seen incredible growth over the last 6 years.
0: Yeah.
1: Roger Goodell, I don't know if you want to say he's a good commissioner or not, but we don't have these types of problems.
0: No, we don't.
1: In the NFL. And Manfred.
0: Yeah.
1: Again, there was a time you could have really raked him over the coals for some things, but all of the changes that he's made,
0: they bounced his way.
1: I think most of the changes people are in favor of. I still think the one that people don't love is the extra base.
0: Runner on
1: second for extras. I still think people don't love that one, but everything else has been good.
0: Yeah. Oh, Rainmaker says, remember, Jaylen Brown had some choice words about Joel flopping when the Sixers beat the Celtics in the playoffs. Okay, that checks out.
1: Yeah. All right, well, time heals all wounds.
0: All right, so let me finish this up. So apparently, if they find Kawhi or the Clippers guilty on all this, a couple of the options on the table are the league can void out his contract, which, by the way, that would make him a free agent. He would probably love that.
1: He'd be cool with it.
0: And they could fine him $350,000, but that's less than the $28 million that he allegedly took under the table.
1: I think that's because the NBAPA would not sign off on a fine more than that for salary cap circumvention.
0: Yeah. So Kawhi's sitting cool right now. All right. Now, here's the other thing I want to mention about Adam Silver. And it involves the WNBA, which... I don't know if it's still the, I know the WNBA for like, or I know for like 30 years, the NBA subsidized the WNBA so it could exist. I think maybe it exists on its own right now. I don't know. But you remember the whole Caitlin Clark thing getting smashed in the throat?
1: Yeah.
0: And then what was her name? Alyssa Thomas?
1: Yes.
0: She's the one that punched her in the throat or landed on her throat, whatever. And then like a day went by and then all of a sudden she was suspended. By the way, they didn't call a foul during the game on that particular play. So they suspended her for hitting Caitlin Clark in the throat. Well, that apparently was not Kathy Engelbert's call, the commissioner of the WNBA, who seems to like Caitlin Clark getting beat up. Apparently Adam Silver had to call her and say, dude, what were we saying to a chick? Chick, what are you doing?
1: I doubt that was how he addressed her.
0: You got it. This is a suspension. You got to make it happen. And then that's how it came down. She was going to let that ride.
1: Yeah. Yeah.
0: She's the most incompetent. You talk about the best commissioners
1: in the sport. I said big four.
0: She's last in whatever league you want to put it up there. And, of course, she's the one, in case you wonder, who's the one that was going to do an interview with Dan Patrick and said that her people said maybe not. We'll sit this one out. And then she chipped golf balls 100 feet from Dan Patrick out at Lake Tahoe the day she was supposed to be on doing an interview.
1: Sculled. She sculled golf balls.
0: She sculled them?
1: Yeah, yeah.
0: Yeah. Dude chick is the preferred nomenclature from Shorzy. Thank you.
1: Dude chick?
0: Dude chick? That's just too many words. I mean, sometimes you fire off a dude, it's just perfect, right? It gets everybody's attention. It's one syllable.
1: It hits.
0: Yeah. So that's messed up. That's really messed up. So,

0: Silver's got problems with the NBA. He's getting involved in problems that the WNBA has. It's crazy. It's a crazy world out there. All right, if... Oh, you know what I want to do when we get back?
1: What?
0: Apparently, the ACC has fixed its stupid football tiebreaker system. Remember the one that almost kept Miami out of the playoffs?
1: Yeah, I know that one.
0: And they
1: one.
0: Made it all the way to the championship?
1: Mm-hmm.
0: Yeah. We're going to talk about that when we come back. If you want to chime in, 239-479-5551. This phone up. Phones are working today, by the way. Did you hit the dial tone? Are we good? Is it working? Let's make sure. Oh, yeah. You want to jump on? Talk about this. Talk about the All-Star game. Talk about World Cup soccer. What percentage of our audience you think is watching soccer right now and may be too busy to call in? But it's a chunk.
1: 40%.
0: I'll bet it's high. I'll bet it's high. Nevertheless, 239-479-5551. As we roll through a hump day Wednesday, Craig Sheeman and company on the Fan, Southwest Florida Sports Authority.
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4: 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All tents, generators, and signs are now gone after weeks of debate over its future. Meanwhile, tensions in Iran are trickling down to the gas pump. Florida gas prices are up more than 10 cents, with Lee County now averaging $3.99 a gallon. And the U.S. House has passed the Sunshine Protection Act, a bill that would make daylight saving time permanent. Despite critics' health and safety concerns, it still needs the vote of the Senate and approval of the President. For Wink News, I'm Cora Snylander. 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

0: Okay, are we at the half? Nil-nil?
1: We are at the half.
0: Yes, a good point. There was only 3 minutes of added time, but I mean, hydration break plus all the scuffles, the yellow card. How did we only have 3 minutes?
1: This ref has had some...
0: He's horrible.
1: Interesting decisions so far today.
0: Yeah.
1: I think whoever loses, is at least through one half, probably going to have a legitimate gripe when it comes to the officiating of the game.
0: Yeah, no kidding.
1: It has been... Saturday night's UFC fight and today's World Cup game, similar physicality.
0: Yikes. Let's see here. All right, so let's talk about the ACC had an embarrassing situation last year where in football they had a five-way tie. Everybody knew Miami was the best team in the conference, but Miami was not going to make it to the conference championship game and thusly almost missed the playoffs, which it almost won.
1: Yeah.
0: Duke versus
1: Virginia.
0: Virginia, for that was the conference championship, and neither of those teams made the playoffs.
1: Well, Duke was 1-3 in non-conference play,
0: and then lost the conference championship game, right? But I think there were four lost teams.
1: No, I think Duke won the conference. Yeah, Duke won the conference.
0: This is why we don't have automatic, you're going to go to the playoffs if you win your ACC championship because you stink.
1: Because a lot of people thought Virginia was playing okay at the time and they would probably be the fifth automatic qualifying team.
0: By the way, look at all the people outside watching on a Jumbotron in Argentina right now. There's got to be a million people out there. Woo. All right, back to this conversation. So ACC Media Days are going on. Nobody knows about it.
1: Yeah. Well, I've seen some quotes today.
0: All right. Anything else interesting other than, Jim Phillips, he is the commissioner.
1: Mike Norvell had a pretty good one.
0: Oh, did he? Since he's Florida State, I would like to.
1: He says he doesn't believe in coaching for his job this year. Quote, I don't fear failure. I never have. I do fear regret.
0: Well, what does that mean?
1: I don't know. I don't know what that means.
0: Okay. So the ACC has decided they're going to fix this tiebreaker situation. First of all, head-to-head, still most important.
1: As it should be.
0: Should be.
1: Now, I think even Miami fan can agree that head-to-head should be the most important data point.
0: Sure. Now, here's another problem we're about to have. Conferences who were not playing 9 conference games are transitioning into doing so. Now, the SEC is just ripping the Band-Aid off. They're at 9.
1: Mm-hmm.
0: The ACC is going to let some teams do 9, some do 8, and by next year, they'll all be doing 9.
1: So this year, 12 teams will play 9 conference games, and 5 of the teams will play 8 conference games. 2027 and beyond, 16 teams will play 9 conference games. There will be one team every year in the ACC that plays 8.
0: Oh, yeah, because of the odd number.
1: Because they have 17 football teams. So it can't work out, obviously.
0: All right. Before I even get into the other tiebreaker, how do you formulate that? You're not this. Are nobody in your conference is on a level field here.
1: Are you on a 17-season rotation? we'll go alphabetically, Boston College, you're up.
0: Oh, this is so dumb. All right, but here, after head-to-head, and also realizing that not all teams are going to play the same amount of games, they are going to use something called team success ranking by the Sports Source. Nobody knows what this means, but they are going to spit out who they think is the more worthy team. This is like a BCS computer system inside the ACC, which allows, in my opinion, for Jim Phillips and the commissioner going into December and making a phone call, hey, do whatever you got to do with whatever formula. I need Miami in the conference championship game, not sitting out as the best team. That's what this seems like to me. This seems bizarre.
1: They have to publish the formula, right? Teams have to know what they're playing for.
0: I don't know. I remember the old days of the BCS. We were never really sure. We were told there'd be weighted schedules or margin of victory, but we never really knew what the computer was going to say. And that's what made it weird. Pittsburgh John says, it's great that the ACC fixed the tiebreaker a year too late. It's all their fault. And we got Tulane and James Madison in the playoffs. The part he didn't say is Notre Dame did not get in.
1: Hey, Notre Dame fan, when we're having discussions about our conferences and how to best set them up, why don't y'all sit this one out? You got no experience in this one. Just sit over there with your little easy ass schedule, and you're not going to have to play a real football game until the end of October. And you let us worry about conferences. Absolutely incredible. Talk about a lack of awareness, Craig. Notre Dame fan chirping up when we're talking about conference play. Oh, now you want an opinion on conference play, Mr. Golden Domer. Eh?
0: Right on cue, Salty Chris, according to Sales Guy, who also sent me a thing about Hard Rock Stadium over the last 25 years.
1: When we talk about programs going independent, we'll get your input. We'll ask you, hey, what do you guys think about this? When we talk about conferences, just sit over there. Sit on your independent bench and then play your MAC schedule. It's fine.
0: This sales guy's trying to get you really salty. He says, playoff wins at Hard Rock over the last 25 years. England won. Indiana Hoosiers won. Dolphins,
1: Miami Dolphins zero. Yeah.
0: Yep.
1: Oh, you guys can count too. I mean, I really appreciate it. Yeah. You guys are a real hoot over there. As the second best team in your state.
0: Pittsburgh Johns. What?
1: I said you guys are a hoot over there. As the second best team in your own state.
0: Not until we're knocked off. We're not.
1: No. I'm talking to Notre Dame right now. I'm not talking to you.
0: Notre
1: Dame's the second best team in Indiana.
0: Thank you. I'll agree.
1: Third if we count the Colts. Fourth if we count the Bears.
0: Pittsburgh John's hurt, and I can't read what he said. Wow, a lot of bad words I can't read on the air. You really got under Pittsburgh John's skin this time.
1: Yes.
0: Whoa.
1: Yes.
0: Whoa. Shawshank, all caps, no conference, no playoffs.
1: There are those that have that opinion. I think college football is better when Notre Dame is included, but it was fine last year.
0: It was great
1: last year.
0: It was
1: fine last year.
0: I would argue last year, greatest year in the history of college football.
1: I enjoyed the Pop-Tart Bowl without Notre Dame in it. It was the Pop-Tart Bowl that they declined, right?
0: Yeah.
1: Or as I like to call it, the fifth major of the college football world.
0: Right.
1: The Pop-Tart Bowl.
0: Well, Pittsburgh John's doubling down. Seriously, just because you have a radio show doesn't mean your opinions are gold.
1: No, you're misunderstanding, Pittsburgh John. It's not because I have a radio show. It's because I have a conference. Come on, man.
0: Yeah. All right.
1: But yes, what the ACC is doing is it's going to create good talking points for us.
0: Oh, yeah. It'll be a lot of fun. Okay. It is 4 o'clock hour. It is Wig's birthday, everybody.
1: Ooh.
0: Hey, everybody. It is time for Wig Wednesday and Wig News. First, Fast Everywhere. That's coming up next. Craig Sheeman and Company on The Fan, Southwest Florida Sports Authority.
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3: 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I'm Dan Patrick, and this is Above the Noise. France came into this year's World Cup as one of the favorites. After a high-scoring start, many viewed them as the team to beat. Loaded with world-class talent, that firepower eventually pushed them past Spain as the betting favorite. What got overlooked? Spain's defense. While the headlines focused on France's stars, Spain quietly built one of the strongest defenses in the tournament. Disciplined, rarely out of position, this led to Spain's defense having allowed just one goal coming into yesterday's matchup. Then came the ultimate test. France's explosive attack against Spain's defense felt like the classic unstoppable force meets the immovable object. Offense will always grab the headlines, but tournaments are often decided by the teams that defend the best. Yesterday was just another reminder that while great attacks can win you games, get you headlines, defenses still win championships. I'm Dan Patrick, and this is Above the Noise. 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

0: All right, here we go. 4 o'clock hour. We are still scoreless in the 46th minute. There was a brief pause between Argentina and England. We think somebody ran on the pitch, as they say.
1: Burner of a soccer match. 0.00 expected goals so far in the match. With 19 fouls.
0: This is like a Purdue Minnesota basketball game in February.
1: Yeah, I mean it's old school smash mouth football is what this is. We're going to rely on good defense and we're going to run the football.
0: Man. All right, it is Wig's birthday, by the way. Mikey Womp Womp wishing him a happy birthday. Red Alert wishing him a happy birthday as well. We'll continue with the wishes. Could you hit the music, please?

0: radio segment of the week. Ladies and gentlemen, a big birthday. Welcome to Wig on a Wig Wednesday. Here's Wig!
1: What do you do? Southwest Florida, what it do?
0: Happy birthday, Wig.
1: Hey, man. Before I do my thing, I want to shout out the Best Hat Dave. You know what I'm saying? He'll cancel too. His birthday was last week. So I got to get out and shout out to all my king crabs out there, because cancels are the crab, or the zodiac sign.
0: Yeah.
2: I didn't know that. That's good to know.
0: Good to know.
1: Believe that.
0: Yeah.
1: You hold it down like that.
0: Otis checking in with a happy birthday wish as well.
1: Hey, shout out, my boy. I want to see you there Saturday night.
0: So you got your we call it a Finn's pity party gathering / birthday celebration all in one?
1: Yeah, you know, like I said, you know, I'm going to come up with I'm going to text the official name in later, you know what I'm saying, because I like the little dolphin down, but we're going to call it a dolphin drip party.
0: Okay.
1: You got to come out there with drip. You know what I'm saying? And then we might have a drill.
0: Okay.
1: And while we take a fill.
0: Okay. So that's now this is, I can't, for legal purposes, this would not be a official radio station sanctioned event, but you are gathering your dolphin friends at Twin Peaks on Saturday.
1: That's what I kind of want to get out at the end of the segment, because I already see how people, they don't like to come out of this. Y'all guys be there, you know, Chris and Craig.
0: Yeah.
1: But see, you know, a lot of time when we had these gatherings, like I say, it's 352 days in the year, man. Do something different.
0: Yeah.
1: Break the schedule, come out and just hang out for a couple hours and meet the rest of the company.
0: That's right.
1: You feel me? That's what this all. And then, like I say, this going to be for the Dolphin fans, and then for the people that just want to put names with faces, because a lot of times people don't get a chance to get to me. I'm throwing up the air quotes, a lot of y'all events, because they're on Thursdays or at the wrong time.
0: Okay.
1: So I'm trying to bring the company together, man, make it big as ever. Because without the company, we can't stay on the show, like, on the air like that.
0: So you're going to be at the Fort Myers Twin Peaks from 3 to 6-ish? Is that the plan?
1: Yeah, that's going to be the plan. I was going to wait to late to say that for last.
0: Oh,
1: all right. See, you done broke all my notes down already. See, that ain't Craig. That's what I wanted to talk about, too, man. The part about, see, you always be reading my texts wrong. You be having people thinking, like, man, what's wrong with Wig? He must be on the bottle.
0: Well, sometimes your texts don't have all the information, and I read them, and I'm not sure what they're referring to.
1: I'm trying to shoot them real fast. You got to decipher that. You know what I'm saying?
0: It's like they're in Braille. I can't hear
2: code breaker.
1: It's like it's in Braille. Like, think about it, bro. To have a guy that can't even see, that brought me to tears. Like, he sung America at a baseball game, even though I know that was a video.
0: Yeah.
1: But just even for that time, and then to bring it back up now, and for the kids, and like what, you know, everybody know other than yourself about what Sandlot meant to the game of baseball and a lot of people.
0: And apparently, you know, broadcasting. Yes, yeah. Yes.
1: It brought me to tears. I was like, dang, man. And then with the fireworks going off, it's like, man, how could you not love, like, this moment?
0: Mm.
1: I mean, you don't have great sports going on now, but you had a great moment.
0: Yeah.
1: And if you didn't tune in, you missed a great moment.
0: Right.
1: And like you said, you know, everybody, one guy at the base was, he was trading, I guess he was signing off trading cards, little baseball cards he was signing them.
2: I saw that.
0: Oh, yeah.
2: I think that was Bobby Witt. I think
0: really?
2: That's who it was. Yeah.
1: Hey, yeah. Like, shoot, I'm out here. I want to just say sign there. And he was smart.
2: I saw that. I thought that was a little strange. We didn't have to put that on camera, you know?
0: Oh, yeah. Yeah.
1: He's like, hey, why am I here? Give me a couple of these. Like, I would have did the same thing. He must have went to my school. You got to be smart about it.
0: Yeah.
1: And now, to get back to the, you know, because we ain't great comedy, sports, all that together. Now to get to the nuts of the game.
0: Uh-huh.
1: They didn't even have the big guns out there last night, like Smoke said, and the guys couldn't even hit the ball.
0: Yeah,
1: you know what I'm saying. So imagine if they'd had the big guns in the game.
0: We had 20. Well, you know, I don't know. I mean, we had 27 strikeouts. If Aaron Judge was there, we might have had 30. Right?
1: Right. And so, you know, I was kind of mad because, you know, I'm watching it because I'm National League. Mm-hmm. We almost got, we was almost no hit all the way up until the fourth.
0: That's right.
1: So, y'all ain't got no hits. What was going? Y'all out here playing around. Then I had to look at it. Hey, y'all get right. Then we got a hit. But, you know. Oh, shout out to YG for my minion. Did you see my minion I sent you guys?
2: I did, yes.
0: Yes, yes.
1: did you see how you started laughing? I'm getting ready to take a shower, and that's where I'm headed. Around like 6 o'clock, I'm going to get a big bucket. Popcorn, where I'm going to watch the Minions and laugh my behind off.
2: Are you going with the group or are you just going solo? Solo mission?
1: No, I'm going with YG.
2: Oh, you mean, okay. All right.
0: What's YG?
1: Yeah.
0: All right.
1: So.
0: Yeah.
1: And so, you know, that was my birthday present. Because I told you, you know, people love me.
0: That's right.
1: So they're bringing me gifts.
0: Yep.
1: So that was one of my first gifts. That was at my door. And I had to, like, when I saw it, I just hugged it. I wish I could have a real live minion walking around with me. Could you imagine wig and a minion?
2: No.
0: Would that be like your, no.
2: I've never thought of it. No,
0: that would be, Wig, you attract enough attention to yourself just walking down the street. If you had a minion with you, everybody would be watching
2: It'd be too much.
1: Hey, ain't nothing wrong with that, man. You know, I like to walk in the room and make the sunlight shine. Feel me?
0: I feel you.
2: Now, this is Minions and Monsters, right?
0: Ooh, spooky.
1: Right. See, look, these guys are setting out now to make their own movie. But in the making their own movie, they come across some monsters.
0: Oh, so, okay.
1: That's why it's kind of hilarious. See, listen, the reason why I can relate to the Minions, because no matter what, they always cause chaos, right?
0: That's right.
1: And they always do. But what happens? They always stick together.
0: That's right. That's right.
1: That's how Wig is. I'm a team guy. Like I said, ever since I've been part of this company, I've been trying to make the company get big and vast, you know, worldwide. I told you one of the W's in WWW is Wig.
0: Hold on. Goal! England 1-0 in the 55th
1: Uh-oh.
0: Minute.
1: Woo! Not Chris.
0: Argentina just collectively crapped its pants as a country.
2: Yes, what happened? Or what's up? Sorry.
1: A couple of days ago, you was reading the power index as far as matchup games that was going to be important to the schedule. And you and Craig decided that y'all would turn y'all channel. And y'all was like, I don't know why they put this one on the bill. The Miami and Virginia Tech game.
2: What? Okay, go ahead.
1: Let me so eloquently break that down. Don't jump on me. I'm not a Notre Dame fan. You got your beef with that guy, not me. Okay. Now, the reason why they peg that as a game to watch, it ain't like, and it's important. If they still got their quarterback, Keon Drones, remember, he's a dual threat quarterback. And if y'all can remember when Cam Ward played them, they made national news because they felt like they beat us on a Hail Mary at Miami.
0: Yeah.
1: You feel me?
0: Yeah.
1: When we was loaded with all them guys, Bane and all them right now. So they'll be kind of loaded. So them coming in, and anybody who's a Hurricane fan knows Virginia Tech always is a thorn in our side when it comes down to Virginia Tech might be one of the teams when it comes down to us trying to make it to the ACC that we lose to.
0: Yeah.
2: No, and it was nothing against Miami. It was more just...
1: I get that.
2: Yeah,
1: I get that, but I'm just giving you more insight because you probably didn't understand why that game was like that. See, them guys felt like they're going to come down and pull an upset, and if we're good, like we're rated to be good, that's going to be on their mind. Mm. They want to pull an upset and not send us or make us go to the championship or the playoffs.
2: Okay, all right. Well, when I get too far with my ACC disrespect, just enlighten me, okay? And I'll reassess if I need
1: my
2: takes.
1: I ain't gonna call it disrespect. Hey, it's not disrespect. disrespect if you don't know. If you know and then say something else, then I'm going to have to come see you. See? But you don't watch them like that. So then I say he don't get why. See, the last two times they almost beat us down to the last play. So,
0: gotcha.
2: Okay. All right. And
1: traditionally, Virginia Tech has been our light. Right. Oh, here's another thing that I don't know if a lot of you guys know. I don't know if you guys, and I tried to tell you, when Miami plays Louisville,
0: yeah,
1: that's a rivalry game.
2: No, I'm with you on Louisville. I think Louisville is going to be right there with SMU for the second best team in the ACC this year.
1: Okay, but the only reason why it's a rivalry game. They play for a rivalry trophy. They play for a pair of Howard Snellenberger boots.
2: Do they really?
1: See that? I tried to tell y'all. See, we ain't be ringing that phone. That's why we ain't going here for all y'all haters.
0: All right.
1: They play. Listen. You got to remember, after he left Miami, he went to Louisville and coached there over 10 years.
0: Oh, yeah, yeah.
1: That's why they got a pipeline as well of coaches that know how to get the Miami kid to go there. If you don't go to Miami, come here. That's what SMU got. That's why if you look at those games, they said SMU and Louisville, these guys, they want to see how they play because they got a lot of Miami guys.
0: Gotcha.
1: We can't get them all.
2: Okay.
1: You feel me? So when they Miami offers these guys, then when they don't get them, it's just like the Shark Boy that was in Indiana. He wanted to go to Miami. We can't get them all.
0: Gotcha. All right, Wig. Are you ready?
1: Okay. So my announcement is we're going to be, listen, Dolphins fans, don't let me down. I ain't asking for 1,000 people. Just about like 10, 20. Or like 30 or so people. And you ain't even got to be a Dolphins fan. Be part of the company. I want the company to come out so you can mingle, show the names with the faces. You know, take, like I said, this picture is going on my wall. And then I want my Dolphins fans to come out. I don't care if you're Dolphin Jake. I don't care if you're Dolphin Jill. I want Jordan. I want all my people who down with me. This place is going to be there. I know Dopey should be there because he part of the company. You know,
0: yeah.
1: Y'all come out and let's have a little fun and show Wig some love.
0: All right, Wig.
1: Okay, now y'all ready for my rhyme?
0: All the time.
1: Ooh, look at us. See how I rub off on you? Well, in a couple days, in a couple weeks, we're going to get back to stadiums with a lot of roaring and shrieks. Every season is. Every team's to win one goal, and that's to win the freaking Super Bowl.
0: Yeah.
1: I don't want to hear Craig over there clearing his throat, coughing, because hell yeah, I'm talking about them Dolphins. Fins glide, everybody.
0: Fins glide, everybody, and happy birthday to Wig. All right, another epic performance. Wig Wednesday with Wig News, First Fair everywhere. On a Wednesday afternoon. In the meantime, while Wig was on, as you heard, England scored a goal. Chris, how close was that to offsides? I mean, the guy that kicked it in off the pass, he was obviously it wasn't offsides. The goal stuck, but he was kind of right there with that last defender.
2: Yeah, I mean, you kind of got to be.
0: Yeah. Okay. Let's see here. A lot of people reacting on the text line to Wig. Let's see here. First of all, Cougar Hunter says warm up is the staircase for 15 minutes. And he's also let's bleep and go England. Oh, I got Cougar Hunter working out. He's at a facility. Good job. Hey, maybe you could find Disgruntled Knowles fan. I'm sure he's working out somewhere right now. Porn Stage says, where is Dopey? I have not heard from him for a while. He's around. Let's see. Never Skunk says multitasking. He's got us on the radio. There's a picture of the inside of his car. Multitasking. Listen to us. And at 105.9, and he's got his half empty Coca-Cola bottle on a little gripper thing there attached to the dashboard. Devil Dog, happy birthday, Wig, with a happy you to you with the Ibis all dressed up. Martini, I need to clear my Saturday afternoon if I can. Martini will be fine as long as it's not his sister's birthday or his mom's birthday or anything like that. He'll be able to go. Oh, there is Disgruntled Knowles fan. My daughter would love to meet Wig, and she loves Minions. Great movie. Green Falcon, Wig with a minion. Wig for king of all minions. Grumpy, happy birthday, Wig. And Grumpy's is July 13th. Oh, that was 2 days ago. Happy belated birthday, Grumpy. Teacher on a Friday, happy birthday, Wig. Bacon Bits. It should be "You're killing me, Craig," rather than "You're killing me, Smalls."
2: At this point, yeah.
0: Purple People Eater, happy birthday, Wig. Have a 29-degree cold beer on me. Lee and Perrins, crabs up. Bearcat Dave, happy birthday. There's a texter named Wig Fan Club, whose name is Jordan. Fins up, baby. Vincent Michael, what it do. Happy birthday, Wig. This feels like a texter roll call on a Friday.
2: Just everybody's just wishing Wig a happy birthday.
0: Yeah. Shawshank, actually, I think having a radio show does add value to the opinions. That's a retort to Pittsburgh John.
2: Let's stop picking on Pittsburgh John.
0: I don't think Pittsburgh John's listening anymore.
2: That's fine.
0: He's taking the rest of the day off. Mikey Womp Womp, happy birthday, Wig. And Red Alert, happy birthday, Wig. All right, we're all caught up there. What's that? What I miss?
2: I'm just laughing at the absurdity of it.
0: We get ourselves in some situations, don't we?
2: It's not even a situation. I didn't say anything bad about him. I said your team's not in a conference.
0: That's factual.
2: It's factual.
0: And as a matter of fact, they're sort of got one toe in the water with the ACC. Well, and this is what started the conversation because they have their tiebreaker.
2: I don't want to do this in July. We're going to have to do this enough in December.
0: Rookies report in like 10 days, Chris.
2: I know. Yeah.
0: Maybe less.
2: I think it's less. Yeah.
0: Yeah.
2: Yeah. We're right on the.
0: It's here.
2: Right on the cusp.
0: When is Notre Dame's media days?
2: I don't know. That's a good question.
0: We've already had Big 12 media days. We've got ACC media. Maybe they show up for ACC. No? No, they're not there this week?
2: I don't think so. Because it's specific to football.
0: We got SEC media days next week and Big Ten after that.
2: Hey, listen, ACC would love it if Notre Dame showed up.
0: So when is Independence Day? Independent Media Day.
2: Yeah. I think that's on the 4th of July every year.
0: I think it is.
2: Yeah.
0: All right.
2: At least for the last 250 years it has been.
0: Yeah, that's right. Oh, Martini's cool. No birthdays this weekend. His next birthday in the family is in October.
2: Oh, that's plenty of time.
0: For him and his wife. Hall of Famer Display Seahawks fan. I think Salty Chris could be the third member of the broadcast crew, or Salty Chris should have his own 15-minute segment where he could just go off on everything that makes him salty.
2: It's got to be organic.
0: Yeah, but me and a few of the Texans know how to push your buttons.
2: Yeah, You guys do.
0: We can make it happen.
2: Trying not to react as quickly these days.
0: Sure.
2: Not perfect, though. Just nobody is.
0: Count to three and deep. Breathe deeply.
2: That's bad radio.
0: Yeah. Toothbrush. Notre Dame's media days are every Sunday since they are the holy ones. I'm sensing some sarcasm. All right. Jump in. Phones and text 239-479-5551. We may squeeze in a win-loss. We got trivia coming up. 5 o'clock hour. We'll have Wednesday Wisdom Fun Facts brought to you by Shula's. We'll be giving away a Shula's gift card there. And we are still England 1-0 over Argentina in the 66th minute. We're winding it down. Messi, where are you? Craig Sheeman and Company here on The Fan, Southwest Florida Sports Authority.
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0: Right now, England up on Argentina, 1-0. England just had a great save by their goalie. Now we're in the hydration break, and it's pucker time for Argentina. They're tight, Chris. They're tight. You can see it. You can feel it.
2: The English are tight right now as well.
0: Oh, yeah.
2: Yeah.
0: Just trying to hang on to that lead. Hope for the best.
2: Yeah. Since England scored, it has been all Argentina. There's too much time for England to be sitting back the way that they are right now. Argentina's too good. They're making changes right now, bringing on, taking off some defensive bodies, putting on some more attacking-minded players. Argentina is. England's going the other way. They just took their goal scorer off and they put on a defenseman.
0: Argentina was down 2-0 with like 15 minutes to go in a game and won
2: in regulation
0: a couple weeks ago. Yeah.
2: Was that Morocco? Egypt. Sorry, Egypt.
0: I couldn't remember Egypt. I remember they did it.
2: Yeah, it was Egypt. That was last week.
0: This is the time that that time of the match where Messi needs to put the team on his back and go. That'd be now.
2: He's done it before.
0: Yeah. So that's my point with the game from last week. So we'll see. The game seems to be flowing a little better now. All of a sudden, they're not calling every ticky-tack foul.
2: Yeah, Argentina's asking questions, as they say.
0: Oh, they are.
2: It's one of my favorite soccer sayings. They're asking questions.
0: Yeah.
2: Like they haven't gotten the answer yet, but they're getting close.
0: Okay.
2: I like it.
0: We need to man up, get some defense if we're England right now.
2: I think we need to do that in football. Like when a team's driving, they're asking questions of the defense right now.
0: Exactly. All right. We got trivia coming up and then the 5 o'clock hour. We got Wednesday was a fun facts.
2: I got some NHL news from the day.
0: Oh yeah. I forgot about this.
2: Red Wings head of hockey operations and GM, Steve Yzerman, stepping down. He will remain with the group in an advisory role. Detroit 10 years now without making the playoffs. 0-7 to make the playoffs under Stevie Y.
0: Unacceptable. Why is he still hanging around as a consultant? What's he going to consult? How to continue to not make the playoffs and miss out by two games?
2: Well, that's not necessary.
0: They've been on the cusp for like 4 years now, but nothing going on.
2: NHL also has announced their schedule for the upcoming season. Oh. And the Carolina Hurricanes will raise their banner on Tuesday, September 29th.
0: Okay.
2: A 5 o'clock puck drop against the Florida Panthers.
0: It seems to me I remember a weird five o'clock.
2: The Panthers had it last year against Chicago, I think it was. Yeah,
0: that was a weird time.
2: So another ESPN triple header to start things off.
0: Yeah, but that part was cool. It was wall-to-wall hockey all night.
2: So at 5, it's going to be Panthers at Hurricanes. At 8, it's Rangers at Bruins. And at 10:30, it's Blackhawks at Vegas. Mm-hmm. The Tampa Bay Lightning open up their season 2 nights later on the road, Thursday, October 1st, there. In New York City at MSG, taking on the Rangers. And Tampa's home opener will be Saturday, October 3rd, against the Capitals.
0: Okay.
2: Panthers don't have a home game until... Stick with me real quick.
0: I'm hanging. I'm ready for hockey season.
2: Until Saturday, October 10th, will be their home opener against the Minnesota Wild.
0: I think the minute that the Everblades almost another header in, but another nice save by England.
2: Wow.
0: 76th minute.
2: Craig?
0: Yeah.
2: They're asking questions.
0: They're knocking on the door. Yeah. Yeah. England's got to get the ball out of this area here. This is dangerous. We're living dangerously.
2: It hasn't been good.
0: I mean, you could just feel the goal coming for Argentina at this point.
2: Yep.
0: I don't know what the version of soccer of the punt is called, but I'd be booming the ball down the other half every time I get it out of here. Looks dangerous.
2: We need to pin them.
0: Pin them?
2: Right, Coffin's Corner, right?
0: Oh, okay. Yeah, sure. Can you do that? Can somebody kick that long?
2: Another
0: header gets stopped. Oh, and then he dives on it because he bobbled it for a minute. This goalie for England is earning his money right now. Yeah. How about that? How about me getting all excited about it?
2: I know, you really are. I got three more stories to run your way.
0: I got enough time for them. Go ahead.
2: Okay, all right. Preseason Tampa Bay Buccaneers football.
0: Yeah.
2: They have added somebody to the booth.
0: John Gruden. Total guess.
2: Will be alongside Rondé Barber and whoever else is actually calling it. But
0: no, it's Chris Myers.
2: Is it Chris
0: for
2: Myers?
0: For preseason?
2: You're right.
0: Okay.
2: So Chris Myers, Rondé Barber, John Gruden, three-man booth for Bucs preseason football.
0: Gruden's been talking a lot. Like, he wants to get in the play-by-play game. Not color. He wants a play-by-play gig. Yeah, he's interested.
2: Hmm.
0: So
2: I like him as the analyst, but whatever.
0: If he says anything,
2: he criticizes. NCAA rules subcommittee approved the use of the ABS system in college baseball next season.
0: Oh, really?
2: Yeah. So we'll have challenges next year.
0: I didn't watch a lot of college baseball this year. Is this a problem, or is it just we just want to be like what the major leagues are doing?
2: I think it's more about
0: almost. I'm telling you what, man.
2: This is terrible radio,
0: they keep heading the ball toward the goal, and it just Argentina's just not scoring. I mean, this is like their third opportunity in the last 2 minutes.
2: Wouldn't have counted anyway. He was offsides. But yes, I think it's more for uniformity across the majors. That was not offsides. All right, and the last story that I saw today has nothing to do with sports, Craig.
0: Oh, I like those.
2: Yeah. a 76-year-old Florida woman is very...

0: Yes, man.
1: She's so upset in this news. This news hit. She's nearly 77, Craig. She lives in a retirement community, and she can't be driving around with this messaging on her bumper.
0: No, she cannot. No, she cannot. Squeeze ass.
1: SQZA55.
0: Oh, we gotta get Wink News on that. They gotta go.
1: Again, I don't know
0: story.
1: Where it was out of, but the it's like a 20-second clip.
0: Maybe
1: it's,
0: this old lady could go to one of those Wink Listen things and complain,
1: right?
0: And then get a story done on her. That's how that works.
1: Yeah.
0: Wow, that's hilarious. Where'd you find that story?
1: That's good. I don't know. Twitter.
0: Okay. All right. Let's see here.
1: And that was okay. We've exhausted my list of.
0: That's a good list.
1: Show prep today.
0: That's a good list. Hall of Famer display Seahawks fan. You guys are about a minute behind. There's another big save coming up. Oh, okay.
1: Well, no, turn that off. Turn that off.
0: Okay, all right. Our mom, I'm out.
1: I can't do this.
0: Maybe he was referring to that third one that we just
1: maybe
0: saw. I think we're caught up now.
1: Maybe.
0: St. Agnes Donut Guy, I have the tie. Let's go Messi. What is your situation? You go for place kicks? No.
1: Argentina and penalty kicks.
0: Penalty kicks.
1: Yeah.
0: All right, so you need Argentina to score here. All these headers that have just been barely missing.
1: I am rooting for England.
0: That's an awkward position to be in.
1: This, who is England? England is...
0: Not the Dolphins.
1: No.
0: Your Chicago Bears. The team you kind of root for.
1: Maybe.
0: Okay. All right.
1: Maybe.
0: Harry Kane is Caleb Williams?
1: It's not a direct apples to apples here, but no, I'd say Harry Kane is... who do they have that's more established there? It's like Jude Bellingham.
0: Oh, yeah.
1: He's your Caleb Williams.
0: Okay.
1: He's your Iceman, if you will.
0: Iceman?
1: Yeah.
0: We are in the 81st minute. Ball batter. Man, we're spending a lot of time inside the box here, Chris.
1: Mm-hmm.
0: Yeah. Harry Kane has gone down with an injury. I don't know what's going on. I think he's just...
1: There's a sub.
0: He's just winded.
1: There's a sub.
0: They're going to take Harry Kane out?
1: Am I ahead of you?
0: Harry Kane's on his back.
1: Oh, no. No, that's an Argentinian player. You see,
0: no, but Harry Kane is on his back.
1: So, Craig, that shirt, I know you're colorblind, but that's a black / navy blue shirt. England's in white.
0: I know. Harry Kane was on his back.
1: Yeah, he's fine.
0: In a white jersey.
1: He's milking the clock.
0: Okay. Oh, like college football? Like a fake timeout. Now another guy's stretching out the old calves.
1: That would be Reece James.
0: They're like these. They're like the Georgia Bulldogs faking injuries inside the last 3 minutes of a game to get a timeout.
1: Why would you associate that with the University of Georgia?
0: I've seen them do it more than other teams.
1: Oh, come on. Every team has pulled that stunt.
0: Yeah, but Kirby's the smartest guy out there, and he does all the things. Guy calls 8 timeouts in a 9 overtime game like he's some genius. Just play.
1: You can't take him with you to the locker room.
0: All right.
1: Might as well use it.
0: Sure. 82nd minute. 1-0 England. Oh, man.
1: Tense times in Atlanta.
0: Yeah, they are tense. Virgin Texter, Harry Kane, biggest flopper ever. Is he? Is that his reputation?
1: No.
0: Okay.
1: You can say he flops.
0: Yeah.
1: That's fair.
0: Sure.
1: He is not the biggest flopper ever.
0: Okay.
1: We're gonna need to go to Brazil for that.
0: Oh?
1: Sorry, Cougar Hunter. I'm not trying to take shots at Brazil, but this is kind of what they do.
0: Okay.
1: They like to sell it. Have you not seen the video of Neymar? This is like a decade old at this point.
0: I probably have seen it.
1: He gets clipped.
0: Yeah.
1: And I think he rolls over 7 times. Like somehow he was running at 55 miles an hour so fast that he just had to barrel roll across half the pitch.
0: How about that? All right. Do we think we're going to conduct trivia today?
1: I would like to try to do that. Yeah, our phones seem to be working earlier.
0: All right. Do we need to do a test dial tone once again just to make sure?
1: I think we should be good. But right, let me get the on air. Yeah, we're good. We got audio.
0: We got Wig on the air. It should be. Yeah, it's working. Okay. All right.
1: Yeah, we're good.
0: Okay. Game Day Men's Health Trivia. Visit Game Day in Benita Springs. 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This day, July 15th, is National Gummy Worm Day.
1: Love gummy worms.
0: You love those? Yeah.
1: Love gummy worms.
0: That's what I mentioned. It's also National Hot Dog Day. Seems to me we should do that combined with the 4th of July. That's just me. I'm spitballing on that, but I didn't come up with a day. This is a holiday just for me, Chris. National Respect Canada Day. Apparently, Canadians feel that.

0: the Americans or the people down to the South besmirch them, and so they came up with their own Respect Canada Day.
1: Mm.
0: Who knew?
1: Well, is it National Respect Canada Day or International Respect Canada Day?
0: Just national.
1: So well, then that's just them? Canadians have to respect Canada at that point.
0: Okay. It is Orange Chicken Day.
1: Love orange chicken.
0: I eat it about once a year.
1: I have it more than that.
0: Yeah. Yeah, it's very good. Like a Panda Express or something. Go to.
1: It's exactly where I get it from. By the way, Wednesday Wisdom Fun Facts from last week, more Panda Expresses in the U.S. than pandas in the world.
0: That's right.
1: Yeah.
0: I forgot about that.
1: About 500 more.
0: Now, we'll upgrade the prize. We're going to give a gift card to Shula's next hour for Wednesday Wisdom Fun Facts.
1: Yeah, no Panda Express here.
0: On this day in 1921, Babe Ruth tied the all-time Major League home run record. With 138, that's all he had to do.
1: 138?
0: Yeah, that's how much he shot by it.
1: So he broke
0: 713 or whatever.
1: Broke the record by...
0: A lot.
1: 600?
0: Yeah.
1: That's insane.
0: Roger Connor, in 1895, hit 138 dingers. He was the home run king up until Babe Ruth came.
1: Wait, he hit what?
0: 138.
1: Oh, in a career. Gotcha.
0: In a career that ended in 1895.
1: Thinking the dude's averaging like 0.9 home runs per game.
0: No, close. In 1980, Johnny Bench broke Yogi Berra's home run record for catchers with 314.
1: A lot of baseball.
0: And on this day in 19... well, I could have gone Wimbledon, too. 1996, MSNBC was launched.
1: Oh.
0: Not a lot of people watch that. Go! The 85th minute. I missed it. I was looking down at my notes. Who scored it? Was it Messi?
1: Argentina! No, it was not Messi.
0: Okay.
1: I think it was Enzo Fernandez.
0: Okay.
1: Yes, and Enzo Fernandez.
0: Tied at one.
1: Midfielder, plays for Chelsea.
0: Okay.
1: Very good player.
0: I got to see the replay on this goal.
1: It was nice. Was it
0: a kick or a headbutt?
1: Yeah, kick. Okay. Yeah, it was nice.
0: All right, here we go.
1: Here's your replay right here.
0: Where is he at? Where are we at? Okay. On the right side.
1: Pausing for offsides.
0: Oh,
1: just
0: okay.
1: Got to check it out.
0: Okay, all right. And, all right, just kicking the ball around. Oh, ooh, that was from far away.
1: Yeah, that was a nice goal.
0: Nailed it.
1: Nice goal.
0: Up high and tight, as they say, or as I say. Well, wasn't that high. It was about mid-level on the left side, coming from right to left. Nice job. All right, so Chris.
1: Oh.
0: Craig, are you having a heart attack or you're in a good mood because this helps your bet?
1: I told you, Craig, it's just heartbreak for England.
0: Yeah. Plus you got action on play. You need a tie. This is working out for you.
1: Step one.
0: Step one. St. Agnes Donica needs a tie too. All right. Birthdays. Rembrandt, 1606. Jesse Ventura, 1951. John Stallworth, Hall of Famer, wide receiver, 1952, and Damian Lillard, 1990. On this day, we lost Ponce de Leon in 1521, and Tex Schramm died on this day in 2003. By the way, I believe Tex Schramm, the former president and GM of the Cowboys, was also a neighbor of a young, formidable Hall of Famer, Display Seahawks fan. I think they lived in the same neighborhood back in the day.
1: Hmm.
0: All right, so... Since Ponce de Leon died on this day in 1521, you know, he ended up at St. Augustine back in the day looking for the Fountain of Youth. We're doing State of Florida trivia today.
1: Oh, cool.
0: Yeah. Rays tickets?
1: Rays tickets, yes.
0: Rays
1: we
0: tickets.
1: Have... Yeah. Let's see what our Rays tickets are for today. We got two to the Rays game on... Oh, I clicked the wrong one.
0: Mm.
1: August 1st.
0: August 1st.
1: Saturday, August 1st against the White Sox.
0: You go there. If you can't make that, if you want to play for fun, State of Florida trivia. Caller nine. So put the soccer match on pause with 2 minutes to go in regulation. 239-479-5551. 239-479-5551. Caller 9. Let's play some trivia. 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
4: Happening right now, a group of women going before Cape Coral City Council, hoping to build a veteran memorial to women in the city. It would be built at 4 Mile Eco Preserve next to the Iwo Jima statue and honor brave women who have served across all 6 military branches. Fundraising for the project is underway. Naples police arrest a man they say was threatening people with a knife at a 5th Avenue South hotel. Police responded to the La Quinta Inn and arrested Guillermo Soler. According to the victim, Soler approached him asking for food, water, and money on Sunday and then showed a shank. Soler is facing multiple charges, including possession of a concealed weapon by a convicted felon. A popular resale market in North Fort Myers has closed its doors with little warning, leaving dozens of small business owners looking for answers. Vendors got a letter saying Sweet Pickens lost its lease and now they have little time to vacate. The market is on Hancock Bridge Parkway. We tried to get some answers from the owners of Sweet Pickens, but they aren't talking. Amanda Hall, Wink News. First, fair, everywhere.
0: Here. 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
0: Game Day Men's Health Trivia. Just a pause before we get started here. When we went into commercial break, Argentina had just tied up the game 1-1 with England in, like, I don't know, the 86th minute or something like that. They scored again, Chris. Argentina 2, England 1. We're in the 96th minute right now. There were 9 minutes of added time. Wow.
1: Oh, my gosh.
0: Wow. You had a great analogy. The England is who?
1: They're the Buffalo Bills.
0: They're the Buffalo Bills.
1: They have taken ripping their fans' hearts out of their chests to an art level.
0: Oh, man. Unbelievable. All right. Game Day Men's Health Trivia. On this day, we lost Ponce de Leon. He died at 1521. Ended up landing at St. Augustine back in the day looking for the Fountain of Youth. So we're going to do Florida trivia here. Caller 9 is Andrew. Andrew, welcome. How are you?
12: I'm great. Thanks for having me, guys.
0: You betcha. You bet. You good for the day? You done for work? What are you doing?
12: Done for work. Driving on Southwest Florida traffic here, so I had to pull over just to answer these questions.
0: Oh, okay. Safety first. All right. Well, you know how this works. First one of three correct answers is a winner. You get to go first. Easy one out of the box here. What is the capital of Florida?
12: Tallahassee, of the hated Knowles.
0: Yeah, there you go. Chris, what city in Florida is named after a president? By the way, I didn't know. It's a city you've heard of. I didn't know it was named after a president until I put this together today.
1: Abrahamville.
0: Yeah, it's a fair guess. It's not accurate. Andrew, what city is named after a president?
12: Jacksonville?
0: Jacksonville is correct.
1: Oh, my gosh.
0: Named after Andrew Jackson.
1: Great pull, Andrew.
0: All right. Andrew can sweep Florida trivia if he gets this right. Andrew, what county is Jacksonville in?
12: Oh, it's the biggest county. What county is that? Right next to Alaska. What is it? Duval.
1: We got there. We got there.
12: I knew it was somewhere.
0: All right. Andrew, nicely done, man. A nice pull on the Jacksonville. So good job, man. So you said traffic is dicey. Where are you at exactly?
12: Close to FSW right now.
0: Yep. Yep, that checks
12: stadium
0: out.
12: Stadium over there.
1: Bogs down over there.
0: That checks out. All right. Have a great evening, Andrew. Thank you for being part of the company and listening to the show. Appreciate it. All right, that was easy breezy. Chris, let's cruise through these. In what Florida city does over half the population claim to be born outside the United States?
1: What, city or county?
0: City.
1: Miami?
0: Yeah, that's correct. That is correct. What football game am I referring to when I say the world's largest cocktail party?
1: Florida, Georgia.
0: There you go. What Florida city is the oldest in America, dating back to 1565?
1: St. Augustine.
0: That is correct. What city is home to Busch Gardens theme park?
1: Tampa.
0: That's correct. What county is Miami in?
1: Dade.
0: That is correct. What islands are about 60 miles west of Key West?
1: What islands are 60 miles west?
0: Yeah. It's a national park, actually. You can go visit by boat, obviously.
1: Doesn't that wrap around to the west, so wouldn't it be east?
0: No, it's actually west. Look for the Dry Tortugas National Park out there. Oh, and name the two states that border Florida.
1: Georgia and Alabama.
0: High tide. All right. Is that it? Is it over?
1: No, it's not over yet.
0: Oh, somebody's down.
1: We're going to have another 5 minutes of soccer.
0: I'm probably a fight, too, mixed in before this is over.
1: Yeah, Jude Bellingham just went at Messi.
0: Oh, you can't do that.
1: Oh, no, you can.
0: Can't go after the franchise. All right, what do we got going here? The official just raised his arm and ran to the center.
1: Argentina ball.
0: Okay. All right, I'm looking at this. Messi's dribbling. Gets popped. Oh, that's hands. All right, we're in the 100th minute. 9 minutes at a time plus whatever, so yeah, this thing could end any time.
1: We'll have a couple more since a goal was scored, so I'd say we got about 4 minutes left.
0: Oh, okay, that much?
1: Yeah, it'll be a good amount.
0: Well, I'd highly recommend that England start kicking the ball the other way.
1: Yeah, that's a good idea.
0: Yeah, that's what I would do. Okay, the 5 o'clock hour is upon us. We are winding down the last World Cup semifinal, which you can watch on Fox Florida. Wednesday Wisdom Fun Facts brought to you by Shoeless coming up at the bottom of the hour. Craig Sheeman and company here on The Fan, Southwest Florida Sports Authority.
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23: WHEL HD2 Sanibel. This is The Fan, Southwest Florida's sports authority.
0: I'm not going to say England was in control most of the day, but they kind of were with a 1-0 lead. However, Argentina did what Argentina does. Scored 2 goals after, I think, the 85th, 86th minute, and they win 2-1. Messi and Argentina will be going to the World Cup final on Sunday to take on Spain. England is beyond devastated, Chris. The fans are still in their seats with their hands on their heads and their mouths agape in dead silence.
1: Yeah, unlike previous iterations of England-Argentina in World Cup semifinals, there wasn't a lot of controversy around this one.
0: Mm-hmm.
1: I'm shocked, honestly.
0: Yeah.
1: England was... They went into a shell. They went into a shell.
0: Yeah.
1: They
0: played not to lose, and they didn't
1: win. Instead of playing to win.
0: Yeah.
1: And I get it. You're up a goal. You got to play smart. But when there's 25 minutes left plus stoppage, That's too much time to just sit back and let Spain take the ball and continue to get chance after chance after chance.
0: Argentina, not Spain.
1: Argentina. Yeah. There's too much time. It's Oregon going into Ohio State, getting up 7 in the third quarter and just trying to run the clock out. Like, no, You have to go score again.
0: Yeah.
1: Or at least go up and down the field and play for some field position at some point.
0: Mm-hmm.
1: From the moment England scored, the rest of the game was played in their defensive half. And Argentina has too much skill to allow them to do that.
0: 24 Golf Champ says, sounds like Chris had some units on England.
1: No, I didn't.
0: No.
1: I lost my bet, but I don't...
0: You were hoping for a 1-1 tie, and then...
1: I was hoping. It was a half a unit for me at a 10-1 payout. Like, it wasn't something that I was really thinking was going to hit. Yeah. I thought England has heartbreak at this stage of every World Cup.
0: Yeah.
1: Let's try to monetize it a little bit.
0: Sure.
1: No, I have nothing against Argentina played great from the moment they gave up their first goal. Before that, they were putrid. They were terrible.
0: Girlfriend is a funeral director. Argentina, they're escape artists in this tournament. Yeah, they were down 2-0 late. Was it to Morocco or Egypt?
1: Egypt.
0: And won in regulation with 3 goals. Unreal.
1: The cardiac kids.
0: Yeah. Clogged Up says it's like back in the day with the Gators, the choke at the doke.
1: That's a little too old of a reference for me to pick up on. I'm going to say this is worse.
0: Yeah.
1: Yeah.
0: Hall of Famer says Messi's cross pass was perfect. You can't stop passes and shots like that. England decided to go into the soccer version of the prevent defense.
1: Yeah. Yeah. Yeah, that's exactly right. They took off attackers. They put on defenders. They didn't care about scoring a second goal and killing the game off. They wanted to waste time, and you can't do that for 30 minutes.
0: Yep.
1: It's just sets up a great match on Sunday, though.
0: Well, I want to hear from the England manager because he got a little dicey after a win on Saturday, talking about mentality and didn't have it together even though they won. What's he going to say now? Because you got to put some of this, you got to put a lot of this on him. If he was the one that said, let's go defensive mode here.
1: I think that he should have to answer something. Yeah.
0: Yeah.
1: Yeah. And we see it in all sports, right? Like Duke basketball. If Virginia Tech's beating them by 5 with 2 minutes to go, they're not going to freak out.
0: Right.
1: They know that they have that jersey on, like it's in that DNA to come back and win this basketball game.
0: Yeah.
1: You don't want to sound like a broken record, but they just didn't have that killer mentality today to kill the game off, and it came back and bit them.
0: They had some 1776 mentality. They lost.
1: They were trying to hold on instead of go forward. That's exactly right. That's exactly right.
0: Boar on the floor says you could take Harry Kane out of Tottenham, but you can't take the Tottenham out of Harry Kane. You're gonna have to explain that joke to me.
1: So in England, there is considered a big six clubs.
0: Okay.
1: It's Tottenham, Manchester United, Manchester City, Chelsea, Arsenal, Liverpool.
0: Mm-hmm.
1: They're the richest clubs. 5 of the 6 have won the league, won league cups, have a lot of trophies in the trophy case. Then there's Tottenham.
0: Yeah.
1: Never won the league. Spend a lot of money,
0: yeah,
1: as much as anyone else,
0: yeah,
1: and they are just perennial losers.
0: Oh.
1: I would equate them to the Mets.
0: I was going to go Browns, but I'm not making fun of them anymore.
1: No, I like Mets because they've got more money than everybody else. Oh, okay. They spend a lot of money.
0: Mets is good.
1: And yet it results in very little hardware.
0: Okay. Stammer time. Again, the Telemundo call of the Argentina goals are 10,000 times better.
1: Well, I don't watch it, so I'm not going to comment, but if you prefer to watch soccer in Spanish, go for it.
0: Girlfriend is a funeral director. Cape Verde took Argentina to extra time, so by transitive property, Cape Verde better than England.
1: Well, by the transitive property then, Cape Verde is the third best team in the World Cup.
0: Yeah, exactly. Hey, here's some good news from Shoeless. I hit my parlay. I took Spain and Argentina. Nice payout. That's applauded. By the way, Shula's, we are giving away a Shula's gift card in about 30 minutes.
1: Always love a parlay.
0: Yeah, it's hard to hit them. I mean, think about how close you came there. I mean, England was winning with 86 in the 86th minute. You were not going to win. And then, voila, you did.
1: England's still on the field. They are in disbelief.
0: Is disbelief going on? Or are they angry about something that wasn't called fairly or something?
1: I don't know.
0: Are they talking? Or are they just silent?
1: They're silent. I don't know what they can say. There wasn't a call that led directly to a goal for Argentina. There wasn't an offsides miss. There was none of it. It was tactics. It was
0: shake Messi's hand and go to the locker room. That's what I'm saying.
1: Well, they're walking back now, but
0: yeah, at least they're in the air condition.
1: Yeah, there's a plus.
0: Well, now they got to go home where they don't have any air condition.
1: That's a big thing over there.
0: Yeah, I know.
1: Like, that's a huge talking point is air conditioning.
0: You'd think people would have it. It's kind of important.
1: I don't care. If they don't want to have it, they don't have to have it.
0: Yeah.
1: I would have it.
0: Absolutely. I'd be the ugly American just blowing up the thermostat.
1: Got no problem being the ugly American.
0: Fallout Mutant texting in, and just like that, my texter machine locked up. Something about Argentina. Wow, this is weird. My text line just locked up. All right. Also, last night, of course. Oh, here we go. I just saw an Argentina fan that they had the camera smoking a cigarette, not a vape.
1: Smoking a cig in Mercedes-Benz?
0: Well, yeah. I'm telling you, I used to do NFL Europe games, and the fans smoke. It bothered me as a broadcaster, my voice and all that, just the smoke, because it goes up.
1: Sure.
0: Into the booth. I do a lot of smoking over there in Europe. And you know what? They're gonna do a celebratory cigarette. They just won.
1: Sure.
0: Light one up.
1: Yeah. Yeah. I think that was the stadium where that was the Superdome. Take it back.
0: The cigars?
1: Where they smoked the cigars in the locker room and got in trouble for it.
0: Yeah. Also last night, the American League beat the National League 4-0 on a three-hitter. 27 strikeouts in the game. It was a little slow, a little boring. I watched most of the game. I did. I didn't think I would, but I did.
1: AL's won 11 of the last 13 of these.
0: Total domination.
1: Yeah, it really is.
0: Yeah.
1: And the National League, I don't even think it's a conversation this year that the National League is better.
0: Correct.
1: And it doesn't matter, apparently, when best on best happens.
0: I mean, the American League didn't even have Vladimir Guerrero or the Yankee
1: Aaron Judge.
0: Yeah. Cougar Hunter says the fix is in. What, Cougar Hunter, your team won? Oh, he's...
1: No.
0: He's anti...
1: No, don't.
0: Sorry,
1: no.
0: I have gotten things mixed up on this show before.
1: Yeah, that's telling a Michigan fan to be happy that Ohio State won.
0: Okay,
1: you know,
0: so he's
1: no.
0: Brazil, correct?
1: Yeah,
0: and so Argentina bad,
1: very,
0: okay,
1: very bad.
0: Sorry, Cougar Hunter. Hold on, he had another text. Argentina not allowed to lose. He suggests the fix is in. So
1: I don't know where the fix was, unless Tuchel, the manager for England, was in on the fix. I don't know where it was.
0: Yeah, there were some shaky calls in the first half. I thought it kind of chilled out a little bit in the second half, a little better flow to the game.
1: No, the first half was ugly. It was an ugly game to watch. It was college football in the early 90s with the tearaway jerseys. It was rough.
0: Oh, that's good. All right. Well, I think we're... let's check at 517. LeBron still hasn't named a team, so
1: yeah,
0: we're good there.
1: Yeah, but still got nothing from Shams today.
0: Okay, all right. I just want to make sure we're all caught up. Is Ward Manuel still the athletic director at Michigan? That's going to be a thing probably tomorrow.
1: Yep, still
0: Board of Regents meeting tomorrow. The ACC has come up with some sort of football tiebreaker. Head-to-head play, and then... a team success ranking put together by something called Sports Source. That sounds shaky at best. Like they're just going to pick a name out of the hat that they want to go to the championship game. They had a 5-way tie last year. Miami almost didn't make the playoffs because of it.
1: Well, it's Sports Source Analytics.
0: Oh, yeah.
1: It's an analytics company. That's an important word there. It's not just some Yahoo's telling the ACC who should be in their conference championship game.
0: That Yahoo would be Jim Phillips saying, I want Miami in the final. Let's get this right with the math and the formula. Sports Source Analytics.
1: Sports Source Analytics, yeah.
0: Greenpeace, been to a few places in Europe, hotels and Airbnbs, and they all had AC. They use mini splits generally. What does that mean? What's a mini split?
1: I think it's the wall unit.
0: Oh, and some goes in the room.
1: I don't know exactly what that is.
0: Yeah, come to think of it, I've had air conditioner when I've gone to Europe. So what's the deal? The Americans got to be comfortable, huh?
1: Well, like the old buildings that they have over there, they're just not equipped for like lines running through them and all that. Mm-hmm. They don't have the duct work that we have
0: over
1: here.
0: Yep. Bo Boobies, I think, likes Chris's opinion about England completely abandoning the attack and going to prevent defense after they scored the first goal. Yeah, I think that's spot on. Let's see here. Cougar Hunter, he's just all over the place here. I'm trying to catch up with him on the text line. Porn Stage Locker Room Guy says LeBron is going to announce on Sunday when the World Cup final is starting. That's his move.
3: It could have the whole... Would they do a crawl for that? That's a FIFA broadcast. Would they crawl? LeBron has announced...
1: So the local Fox station would have to crawl that.
0: But there could be like 50 million people in this country watching it, and then the LeBron crawl...
1: But we're not the only feed
0: receiving
1: the FIFA feed. Or the we're not the only country receiving the FIFA feed. Every country does. What would people in... I don't know. Saudi Arabia think like LeBron James signs with the Cavs. Why does this matter to me? I'm watching my football.
0: So no crawl.
1: I don't think so.
0: Okay. Carl in the Cape. Messi solidifying himself as the best offensive player ever. Masterclass in conserving energy for maximum effort when necessary. That's a little uncomfortable to be saving your energy till 4 minutes to go.
1: Well, that's his position. That's actually what they teach frontline players to do, is kind of walk around, almost lull the defense asleep, and then when it's time to go, bat out of hell, you're behind them and they're kind of still on the back foot. So that's and Messi doesn't need to solidify anything.
0: He's it. He's the guy.
1: He is it. I still contend that at their peaks, I think Ronaldo was better, but It's splitting hairs.
0: Is that the LeBron MJ argument?
1: But the difference is they played at the same time.
0: Yeah, right.
1: Yeah, so there's some head to head stuff there, and they both played in Spain for a large part of their career. Ronaldo at Real Madrid and Messi at Barcelona.
0: Wow, those are the good days.
1: Yeah. Yeah.
0: Sparty Scott, I was in Greece a few months ago, stayed in a 500-year-old building and had air condition.
1: Great. NFL news, Craig.
0: Oh, yeah.
1: What's the one team that they just keep all their players? You don't hit free agency if you're a good player with this team.
0: Am I overthinking the obvious? Hold on. Team. No, not them.
1: NFC South.
0: NFC South. It's not the Buccaneers.
1: No, it's not the Bucs.
0: It's not the Saints.
1: It is the Saints.
0: They stay?
1: Everybody stays with the Saints.
0: What's going on?
1: Always.
0: There?
1: Oh, well, they got
0: Alvin Kamara still there?
1: They got another one. Yep. The Saints and running back Alvin Kamara have agreed to a restructured contract that'll keep him in New Orleans.
0: What is up with that?
1: Former Dolphins lineman Tron Armstead breaking the news.
0: He broke it.
1: Mm-hmm.
0: Oh.
1: Yeah, right. He broke it on his YouTube channel.
0: Shula says, what's the golden boot count? He didn't score. He just had assists, correct? Or no?
1: Yeah, correct.
0: So he's still eight.
1: Hold on.
0: I think is tied.
1: Think Mbappe also had
0: eight.
1: Yeah,
0: I think they're tied.
1: I'm looking it up.
0: All right.
1: Messi and Mbappe still on eight. And
0: well, he's capped out.
1: No, he's not. There's a third-place game.
0: Oh!
1: Saturday.
0: Oh, that counts for the Golden Boot?
1: Saturday, France, England.
0: I don't like
1: England's got to come back to Miami to play a game.
0: Yeah.
1: Oh. Only instead of at night, this is a 3 p.m. game. Right, 3 p.m., right?
0: Yeah. I think they had their early game on Saturday, so they've played in these temperatures.
1: It's 5 on Saturday.
0: Okay.
1: It's 5 o'clock on Saturday.
0: Still hot at 5.
1: Very hot at 5, but the end of the game...
0: A little better at the end.
1: Nah, it'll still be... The sun will still be out. So, yeah, Mbappe, maybe he wants to win the Golden Boot and goes out and...
0: All right. Devil Dog says Miami has still not won an ACC championship since they joined. That's true.
1: Why are we just taking shots at everybody today?
0: It's shot day. Messi was all ready to go. There were another 30-plus penalties. Halftime hero. 239 St. Augustine, older buildings use geothermal cooling. That's with the ground, Chris.
1: But this is America.
0: Yeah.
1: We had that technology back in the 1500s. Europe didn't.
0: Chef Lou says that was such a great game, especially when the line went to 3 3/4. Is that a thing? Maybe he meant 3.5
1: I don't know.
0: But I'm glad you enjoyed it, Chef Lou. That's awesome. Coming up next, it is time for Wednesday Wisdom Fun Facts, brought to you by Shuler's. We'll be giving out a Shuler's gift card at the end of the Fun Facts, so stay tuned. 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
0: What a day in sports it has been. World Cup, Argentina, two late goals to beat England 2-1. They will take on Spain Sunday for the World Cup final. You can watch it on Fox Florida. It is now time for Wednesday Wisdom Fun Facts, and it is sponsored, ladies and gentlemen, here's Chris.
1: That's right. Wednesday Wisdom Fun Facts brought to you by Shula's Steakhouse, still the undefeated standard of excellence at the Naples Hilton in Naples. Mm. All right, Craig.
0: Yeah.
1: Let me take you back in time. June 8th, 1959.
0: Ooh.
1: The U.S. Postal Service successfully tested mail delivery via a guided cruise missile.
0: Oh?
1: It carried 3,000 letters from Postmaster General Arthur E. Summerfield addressed to politicians and U.S. leaders in a nuclear-capable SSMN-8 regular I cruise missile.
0: This sounds like a bad idea.
1: Summerfield declared, before man reaches the moon, mail will be delivered within hours from New York to California.
0: Hmm. Okay. So the first drone, really.
1: Basically, yeah. But it was a missile.
0: Yeah, I don't like the idea. I can wait an extra day to get my mail.
1: As opposed to having a missile send it?
0: Yeah.
1: It's probably smarter.
0: Yeah.
1: Before naming his company Amazon, Jeff Bezos called it Relentless. 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
0: I think Relentless would be a good name for the employees to refer, because it just the orders just keep coming.
1: They never
0: coming,
1: stop. Yeah. I'm part of the problem.
0: Yeah.
8: Yeah.
1: The cameraman operating the camera the night President Obama announced the death of Osama bin Laden was wearing an Alex Ovechkin Washington Capitals jersey.
0: Oh, I remember that announcement. That came late. And so he was on call, probably had to show up, because that was like at midnight that Obama made that announcement.
1: I believe it was a Phillies-Mets game on Sunday Night Baseball that made me aware.
0: Oh, really?
1: The whole stadium erupted in USA chants.
0: Oh, wow.
1: Something's happening.
0: Yeah.
8: Yeah.
0: Don't you have to, like, have a sports coat on standby if you're working at the White House? It's a dress code.
1: Rocking an Ovi jersey. Both libel and slander refer to defamation.
0: Mm-hmm.
1: Libel is the written form, while slander is the spoken form.
0: Yes.
1: Think L for letters, uh-huh. S for spoken.
0: You know what? Thank you. I was taught that in school, and I had since forgot it. Hadn't thought about it in 35, 40 years, and you know what? I got it straight now. Thank you.
1: That's what this segment is for, Craig. In the days of horse-drawn carriages, horses' hooves often dashed mud onto passengers in wet weather.
0: Yeah, sloppy.
1: To block the mud, people installed wooden boards up front. Mm. They called them dashboards.
0: Dashboards, which was the prelude to the windshield.
1: How about that? We still have dashboards.
0: Yes, we do.
1: Yeah.
0: Yeah, we do.
1: The dog days of summer gets its name due to the association with the dog star Sirius, found in the constellation Canis Major. The first visible rising of the constellation occurs during the hot stretch from early July to early September, hence the dog days of summer.
0: That checks out. That's neat.
1: How about that?
0: Back to your previous one, the dashboard. What year was that? Like, what time period?
1: It says in the days of horse-drawn carriages, so 1800s?
0: I mean, if you got a dashboard on a buggy, they could dial that thing into, 94.1 FM and listen to us.
1: Yeah. depending where you are.
0: Yeah. Signal was a little scratchy out in the Midwestern plains.
1: In 1918, chess grandmaster Ossip Bernstein was condemned to death by the Bolsheviks. As he was about to face a firing squad, a Russian officer recognized his name and demanded a chess match to verify his identity. Mm-hmm. Bernstein won and walked free.
0: Oh, they let him go? Because that would have really sucked if they still shot him.
1: Didn't want to kill a chess grandmaster.
0: Yeah. Wow. That's pressure.
1: The Brazilian wandering spider. Mm-hmm. It's native to Central and South America.
0: That checks out.
1: I'm bringing up the Brazilian wandering spider because it's infamous for causing a persistent and intensely painful erection.
0: What?
1: A medical condition known as priapism.
0: Sure, we'll go with that.
1: Whatever. Scientists have started to study their toxin called TX2-6 to develop new experimental treatments for ED.
0: Oh, yeah, I like where this is going.
1: Just go to Game Day Men's House.
0: Yeah, exactly.
1: Much better.
0: So if you get bit anywhere and that courses through your veins, you got a situation?
1: It causes a painful, long-lasting...
0: Okay, but do you have to get bit in the wee-wee?
1: No.
0: Or can it be anywhere in the body?
1: Anywhere, and that's where the venom goes.
0: Okay.
1: Just to that muscle.
0: All right. Yeah, Game Day Men's Health.
1: The painting formerly known as, I guess it's still known as, American Commissioners of the Parliamentary Peace Agreement with Great Britain, was done by Benjamin West in 1783. Mm-hmm. It was created to commemorate the negotiations that brought the American Revolutionary War to an end.
0: Really?
1: However, the painting is still unfinished. The American negotiators, including John Jay, John Adams, and Benjamin Franklin, they're all depicted. The British representatives, notably Richard Oswald and Caleb Whiteford, declined to sit down for the portrait.
0: Oh, did they? Fast forward to today, maybe a few Iranian negotiators would not opt to sit in a similar portrait.
1: Yeah. It's got to be a tough one.
0: Yeah,
1: it's a tough job.
0: Yeah.
1: In 2006, a female Komodo dragon named Flora laid eggs at Chester Zoo in England, despite never having been with a male. Eggs began developing into babies, and DNA tests confirmed that no father was involved. The discovery showed that female Komodo dragons can, in rare cases, reproduce on their own through a process... I do this to myself. Known as parthenogenesis.
0: Really?
1: Yeah.
0: Huh. I was going to call it something else, but I'm trying to think about in my brain how to delicately do that on the radio, and I'm just going to pass.
1: There's no way to do it. Sabrina Carpenter's aunt is Nancy Cartwright.
0: Oh, the Simpsons. No, Bart Simpson's voice.
1: The voice of Bart Simpson.
0: And Sabrina, she's a new young blonde pop star these days.
1: Yes, yeah.
0: Who's half naked all the time.
1: Sometimes.
0: Yeah.
1: Yeah, sometimes she's half naked all the time.
0: Yeah.
1: June 4th, 1923. Mm-hmm. 22-year-old jockey Frank Hayes won a steeplechase at Belmont Park in New York.
0: Mm-hmm.
1: It's notable because he suffered a fatal heart attack midway through the race. However, his body stayed in the saddle, and his horse, Sweet Kiss, crossed the finish line first as a 20-1 underdog.
0: Was he dead by the time he got across?
1: Yeah.
0: Wow. Huh.
1: Went out a winner.
0: He did go out a winner.
1: Take that, John Elway.
0: Yeah. That's funny. That's good.
1: Perth is the most isolated major city in the world.
0: That's in Australia there, mate.
1: The nearest city with a population of at least 100,000 people is in Adelaide, which is about 1,300 miles away. Craig?
0: Really?
1: You know what's 1,297 miles away from Fort Myers, Florida?
0: No.
1: Detroit, Michigan.
3: No kidding.
1: Yeah. So that's just imagine that for a minute. Imagine going to the big city and you got to go to Detroit.
0: Wow, that's a hike.
1: Mm-hmm. Huh. This is a super topical one, so pay attention, kids. You could learn something here.
0: Okay.
1: The United States first adopted year-round daylight savings time during World War II.
0: Mm-hmm.
1: It was February of 42 through September of 1945. The nation observed what was officially called wartime.
0: Oh, yeah.
1: That's what we did.
0: Yeah.
1: We adopted it again during the 1973 oil crisis as a way to conserve fuel.
0: Yes.
1: Both ended due to public criticism, with the biggest issue being children going to school in complete darkness.
0: Yep, we're at that same point again now.
1: It's a bad idea.
0: It's passing the House, waiting on the Senate, and yeah, that's the thing.
1: It's people like Craig that are going to have to see it not work

0: recognizes Nishiyama Osen Quinkan Hotel in Yamanashi, Japan, as the oldest continuously running hotel in the world.
1: Nailed all those pronunciations.
0: It was founded in 705 AD by Fujiwara Mahito and has been run by his family ever since, spanning 52 generations.
2: No way!
0: Yep, yep. And I did the math.
2: Yeah.
0: It's about once every 28 years they get a new one, you know, new one of the family members running
1: wow.
0: it.
1: Oh, the beds there suck. They got a dip in the middle because they're really old.
0: Oh, you know what? I got another Guinness Book of World Records.
1: Oh, I love
0: Let
1: records.
0: Me find this real quick.
1: All right.
0: Okay, the Guinness Book of World Records has an official policy refusing to monitor any record involving the consumption of alcohol as part of drinking contests, binge drinking, or speed drinking. This is smart. However, they did publish the most pints of beer consumed by one person in an hour. It was done back in 1970. The record still belongs, used to belong. I don't know how you want to break it down, but Jack Keyes of Londonderry, Ireland, he drank 36 pints of beer in 60 minutes at a pub in Blackpool, England. That equates to about one pint every 100 seconds.
1: The blood alcohol content would be?
0: It was like a one.
2: How's that possible?
0: I don't know.
1: I think you could take them, Chris.
0: I don't know. I cannot.
1: Oh, yeah.
0: No. Couldn't drink that much water in an hour. That's a lot of water.
1: That seems fatal. That's
0: Well, that's why they... That's why Guinness took... They will not recognize alcohol-related records anymore.
1: Yeah, yeah. You know, that checks out. That makes
0: or at
1: sense.
0: Least the consumption of alcohol. Yeah. Independence from Britain is celebrated roughly once every 6 days on Earth.
1: I'm telling you, Britain has lost a lot of people. That's why they fought back to get those Falkland Islands back from Argentina back in the day. That's the one thing they beat Argentina at.
0: Feels like I could have sat on that another week.
1: Oh, yeah?
0: I didn't want to twist the knife, but...
2: Oh.
0: Earlier this year, 82-year-old Ruth Vanderhoff...
2: Mm-hmm.
0: was banned from all 42 Olive Garden locations in Wisconsin.
2: Ruth.
0: The decision came after Ruth sat down. She wanted some soda and some breadsticks, Craig.
1: Endless breadsticks, that's the rule.
0: And endless refills on your soda. So over a two-hour meal, she had 14 refills of her soda.
2: Uh-huh.
0: And roughly 90 breadsticks were brought to her table.
1: A lot of carbs.
0: She was not eating all the breadsticks, though. Ruth was stuffing the breadsticks in a briefcase hidden under the table.
1: Uh-oh.
0: When management found out, they asked her to leave. She refused and cited the word unlimited on the menu 11 different times, according to court documents. When fellow Olive Garden patrons heard Ruth say she was standing up for every customer in here, they started applauding and even asked to take their picture with her.
1: Really?
0: Yep. Yep.
1: I just picture her being large, probably.
0: I didn't see a picture.
1: I'm more surprised there are 42 Olive Gardens in the state of Wisconsin. It's a lot.
0: That's a lot. That's a lot.
1: Yeah.
0: Got a few more.
1: All right.
0: Oh, this is a good one. February 7th, 1992, President George H.W. Bush sent the following important announcement to all White House staff with the subject line, "My dog Ranger." Mm-hmm. Quote, recently Ranger was put on a weight reduction program. All offices should take a formal pledge that I deleted
1: Don't feed the dog.
0: Basically, don't feed the dog.
1: No snacks.
0: It also went on to say that Ranger was going to be confined to one area of the White House.
1: Yeah.
0: However, he was still allowed to roam at Camp David unattended.
2: Yeah.
0: But Marines, naval personnel, and kids are specifically instructed to rat on anyone seen feeding Ranger. President Bush also went on to call his dog a blimp.
1: Well, yeah, I think I remember that story. Put that memo on official presidential letterhead.
0: There you have it. Wednesday Wisdom Fun Facts. 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
4: Another elderly inmate is scheduled for execution in Florida this month. Governor Ron DeSantis signed the death warrant for 80-year-old Dominic Anthony Occhione. He is set to be executed on July 28th for the killing of his former girlfriend's parents 4 decades ago in Pasco County. Last night, Florida executed 77-year-old death row inmate Dennis Michael Soaker. Cape Coral police arrested 3 juveniles for a string of vehicle burglaries at an apartment complex. Officers got to the complex overnight Monday and using drones located 2 suspects hiding in the bushes and a 3rd hiding behind parked cars. Police say the teens were car hopping, targeting unlocked vehicles to steal cash and valuables. Officers recovered a stolen diamond ring, key fobs, and a pair of designer sunglasses. Amanda Hall, Wink News. First, fair, everywhere.
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1: In an unbelievable twist on a day that's been unbelievable in sports, our caller 9 winner for the Shoeless gift card was texter named Shoeless, who texted in earlier today, by the way. 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We do that at Wednesday Wisdom Fun Facts each and every week. All right. Last night, I dabbled with the WNBA because there was nothing else going on. I didn't want to do the All-Star game. I noticed a large point swing in the Mystics tempo game, and I took the Mystics minus 2.5, and they won 79-62. So that's a win. Thus, I am 37-21-5 in baseball, 66-56-5 ATS since January 1st, 49-34-5 since we moved into this building, and 1-0 in WNBA picks. Chris?
15: Please don't.
1: When you're hot, you're hot.
15: You're
1: Stick
15: not.
1: With it. I'm going back to the W tonight. That's what the cool kids call the WNBA.
15: Well, I won't then.
1: The Golden State Valkyries are taking on the Indiana Fever. Caitlin Clark, Sophie Cunningham. The Fever have been playing very well lately. They're great at home. Golden State, great on the road. The Fever are 1.5-point favorites tonight. Give me the home team, Indiana Fever, to cover the 1.5. You're welcome, and let the new streak begin. Chris!
15: All right. That game's on USA, by the way, tonight. Last night, I gave a loser win with the National League that didn't work. AL had more runs than the NL had hits.
1: They just had runs.
15: Back to 10 games above 500 with the loss, 65-55. I'm going to go G League action tonight. My model has this hitting at about 73.5%, which is really good.
1: Yeah.
15: Wizards plus the 1.5 against the Clippers.
1: Okay. Okay. Is that our first G League, or have you done G League before?
15: This is not G League. This is Summer League.
1: Oh, I thought you said G League. Actually, I think you said G League.
15: Okay, well, I meant, remember when I said G League?
1: Mm-hmm.
15: I meant Summer League.
1: Okay. That checks out.
15: All right.
1: That checks out.
15: Yeah, G League on off season right now.
1: Okay. That'll be it. So we're set for our soccer on Sunday on Fox Florida. You could check out Spain and Argentina. We're all set. Tomorrow, Thursday, we're going to do some one losses for NFL.
15: And great.
1: Any other thing that breaks, we'll take care of it. For Chris Beasley, I am Craig Sheeman. Kudos to me. I'm not a system guy. I am the system. Have yourself a great night. Talk to you tomorrow. God bless America and Southwest Florida.
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28: Argentina was down in the World Cup, but never out.
29: Messi driving in. Messi crossing back. Oh, there it is. Lautaro Martinez. Stoppage time. Go ahead goal for Argentina.
28: You heard it all on Fox TV. Argentina does it again, comes back from behind to defeat England 2-1 in the semifinals. They are headed to the World Cup finals to defend their trophy. They are playing Spain on Sunday in New Jersey. Lionel Messi assisted on both goals that happened late in the game within 7 minutes. England is going to face France for third place on Saturday. In the NFL, the Saints and running back Alvin Kamara have agreed to a restructured contract to keep him in New Orleans. In the NHL, the Carolina Hurricanes will raise their second Stanley Cup championship banner on September 29 when they host the Florida Panthers to kick off the season. I'm Monty Bolaños.
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4: You know what? 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
4: Sam, you're really
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4: bummed,
5: cool.
4: Huh?
10: I have a cousin in England. I was rooting for England. Everyone hates England. I love them. I've been to London twice. I was rooting for England.
5: They're
10: nice people.
5: You know, Argentina looking to do it again. And, man, we're so excited about it.
4: London boy over there.
5: Yeah, London boy, they call him.
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4: Oh, you
5: Fox
4: said, One, said English. Oh, man.
5: Yeah,
4: English.
5: Fox One brings English. No, actually, I'm English.
10: No.
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4: That's right.
5: Now, this hour, Sam's got Midweek Major, the biggest stories in sports and pop culture. Are they midweek or major stories? Plus, Mike, who runs his take, we're going to get to that in a few minutes.
11: Oop.
5: Any thoughts, Rich? I'm sure we'll talk about it again, but the All-Star game last night, AL wins 4-0. Dominant pitching from the AL. A nice hit from Cody Bellinger. He gets the MVP.
4: The reality is, it's a pitcher's game this year. A lot of great pitching in Major League Baseball. And in an All-Star game, when the NL has one hit going into the eighth inning, and it's a Soto, you know, I don't know. Just to me, everything about it was a bore fest. And I made the analogy that if you go to a concert, you wait for the headliner. You wait for the good songs. That's what you build up to. I feel like the home run derby outshadows the game so much now that I watch the derby, and then I'm like, the game to me is an afterthought. Like, I wasn't home, and when I got home, I had no instinct to turn it on. I went to the gym, and I was not rushing home to check it out. I like watching the intros of the players and the crowd booing or cheering. But the actual game, not feeling.
5: It was fun. You know, I just had it on in the background.
4: I think last year was the anomaly, right?
5: Last year was great.
4: Because last year's game had the home run swing off at the end. And I'm a big baseball fan. I just think the derby's so good that the game could only be a letdown, right?
5: And we're not only comparing the All-Star game to the home run derby, to last year's All-Star game, but we're also like sort of comparing it to the excitement that we've been experiencing with the World Cup. And it's just an exhibition fun game. And like in comparison to what we just saw with Argentina and all these other games, it's like, yeah, whatever. It's like an exhibition. It's no big deal. You know, they're great.
4: Monty, you were on with Dan Beyer earlier today, right?
28: Yes.
4: Filling in for Stuttgart.
28: Mm-hmm. We were the company.
4: Weren't you? And company.
28: We were the company.
4: Would you guys talk about how many like 100-mile-an-hour pitches were thrown? Wasn't it like an absurd amount?
28: So I actually didn't watch it because I was playing volleyball, and then I didn't go back to watch it, and I don't think I missed anything.
4: No.
28: Based on the highlights that I was keeping,
4: but it's just all,
28: you know, updates
4: all guys
28: with it.
4: It's all guys throwing 100 miles an hour and just a lot of pitching.
28: And I'm sorry, but like if I want to, the reason we like the All-Star game is because we want to see home runs. We want to see offense, and it seemed like
4: pitching's too good.
28: The pitching was too good, but it's like this isn't what we want to see. I don't want to see you shut them out. I want to see some hits.
5: I heard Danny G's boy, Ben Maller, like going off on Philly, like what a Philly flop it was. He said Philly flop like five times about how Schwarby came up short in the home run derby, and I think it was a combined 0 for 5, and just like Phillies just left flat with all their players doing nothing.
10: 15 strikeouts the AL pitchers had.
5: Yeah, oh yeah. My
4: God. And by the way, you're right. Every Philadelphia Philly.
0: Rich, 29 pitches over 100 miles per hour.
5: And Philly fans, actual Philly fans that were there the entire All-Star break had nothing to really cheer about. So Ben Maller,
10: it was boring.
5: Yeah, it was a boring game.
10: Like, if we get to that 5-minute little break they had, that might have been the best part. And even some people like Byer and Monsi, and even myself, I liked it, but I don't want to spoil too much. But maybe that was the highlight of the night, was that like that little interlude they did.
5: Well,
10: kids playing baseball.
5: Yeah, that was fun. We'll get back to your thoughts on this. Yeah. I don't want to make the man wait.
4: Monsi volleyball or beach volleyball?
2: Regular volleyball. I can't jump on the sand.
4: So all the girls wear the little shorts?
2: I do.
5: So does Rich.
4: So do I. Yeah. Yeah, I'm just asking.
2: Not all of them. It's co-ed, so it's also dudes on the team.
5: Now, I know, Rich, and everyone's thinking about you in volleyball shorts.
2: No. If you don't know how to play, you can't play with me.
5: So
4: you're.
2: Oh, yeah, no, I'm not there for fun. I'm there to win.
4: You're one of those when someone brings a fill-in and they're not good, you're like, why'd you bring them?
2: Yes. Mm-hmm. Mm-hmm. Do you know how to play volleyball? Like, if I told you, can you set me a 4? Do you know what that is? No, so then you can't play. I'd rather play with 5.
4: Man.
2: I'd rather play with 5.
10: Do you know what a libero?
2: We don't use a libero, but
5: all
2: sure.
5: All Rich has is the shorts. Is?
4: I just have the shorts, guys. That's all I have.
2: No, you can sit on the sideline and cheer for me.
4: When I'm on vacation at an all-inclusive resort, I play with everyone. I'm pretty good.
2: I highly doubt that.
4: I'm like good for like on the beach on vacation.
2: Sure.
4: But I'll tell you this, I'm with you when I play softball. When someone brings someone that's a fill-in, I'm like, why would you bring someone that doesn't know like how to really play?
2: Yeah. I don't like that.
4: Rec sports.
2: Sorry.
5: There's always pressure on the one guy who's just trying to like do his best. I'm the one person who's filling in because you needed him. Everyone's judging the guy.
2: So I'll play with 5.
5: Yeah. All right. Well, there's a guy to my left. And you can say this is a sports coincidence or not, Rich. I don't know, because I never liked it or loved it. I always had to have it. And we have Cold Stone Mike right here.
4: What's up, Mike? Mike
5: Cold
4: who runs
5: Stone
4: this place.
5: Mike who runs this place.
6: Hello, gentlemen.
5: Hot take of the day. What's up, man?
4: Every week you come in here and people are like, is this guy trying to cancel the network?
6: Well,
9: use the microphone.
6: There we go.
9: It's
6: okay.
9: Time for Mike who runs this take.
6: Hit his intro.
11: Big Mike may get to be in charge of this segment, but he still doesn't run this place. He really doesn't even run this segment when you think about it, because this mic can be turned off by Sam at any moment.
4: Damn. I wouldn't do that.
9: That may be true, but Big Mike does get to pick the topic, and then CNR offer their strong opinions on it. Consider it a warm-up to Midweek Major. Mike who runs this take.
5: Also known as Cold Stone Steve Austin.
6: Hello, gentlemen. Mike, how are you today?
5: What up, Mike?
4: All you, Mike. Take it away, buddy. What's
6: yeah,
4: going?
6: By the way, I agree. All-Star game was lame.
4: Because the Derby's so good. That's the problem.
6: Yeah. What are you going to do?
4: Yeah.
6: So today, and just to let you all behind the curtain a little bit, I do when I have this segment, I will give everybody kind of a heads up. Yeah. Hey, here's what we're going to talk about today.
10: Prepare yourself.
6: So you guys have a chance to come up with, you know, some thoughts on the subject before I reveal my actual take on the subject.
4: Okay.
6: So for today, and this is not sports related at all, I would like to posit that every human being on this planet should be in therapy. Everybody can benefit from therapy. Everybody can benefit from meditation. And I actually think that therapy and meditation should be required K through 12.
5: You had me at therapy. Therapy and meditation?
6: I actually think meditation can be very, very helpful for everybody.
5: Okay.
6: But you think therapy's more important.
5: You said it doesn't necessarily tie into sports, but I think it does too. Like, you don't think Conor McGregor needs someone to talk to right now?
6: Well,
5: or
6: yeah,
5: someone, you know, if any goat of any game, any mush, I should say, of any game, I think they need to talk to somebody.
6: Let me give you the idea behind it is simply that we're all in our own heads all the time. Like,
5: true,
6: there's no, you. What you really need, what therapy should really provide for you, is an objective voice, somebody that you can bounce your feelings off of, even just your thoughts off of, and somebody who can give you an objective, honest opinion to keep you from going off the rails when you don't even realize you're doing it because you got nobody to keep you in check.
5: Now, you could be thinking, well, what's so hot about that take, Mike, who runs this take? But there's a lot of people that are anti-therapy and...
6: don't want to talk about their feelings.
5: Right, or they shun it in some weird way.
1: I don't need therapy. I don't need to meditate.
5: But I think not only in everyone's day-to-day, but even, honestly, I'm not trying to tie it back in, but like a guy like Anthony Volpe who struggles under the spotlight, I think could use some therapy. Chuck Knobloch, who we saw have his yips issues in sports, I think he could have benefited.
7: Mike is saying this has nothing to do with sports.
5: But also, it doesn't. I know.
6: You know who else needs therapy? The guy who doesn't think he needs therapy.
5: Yeah.
6: That's who needs therapy.
7: So now that you've stated your case, I'm going to tell you, I think you're incredibly wrong, and I'll tell you why.
6: Okay.
7: I don't think everyone needs therapy. I think a lot of people do, but here's my thought.
6: You're too good for therapy? Is that what you're going to tell me, Rich?
7: No, I think that therapy doesn't help everyone. Like, there's no one-stop shopping for everyone for anything in life. You can't blanket statement say everyone would benefit from therapy. Because I just did.
6: Were you not listening? I pretty much said that.
7: I feel like there are people, I feel like I would not benefit at all, and I'll tell you why. Because, first of all, I feel like every day, I have an outlet, not only here, but we do a podcast where we openly talk about our personal issues and problems and thoughts and perspectives. I have an outlet that not many people have.
5: Yeah, but that's a great point.
1: Rich gets to talk it out every day.
5: But not everybody has that luxury. Sure.
7: Yep, but I'm saying if you are talking about your pain in the ass teenage daughter, I'm talking about, I got this problem with my kid or my wife. We talk about these things way more in depth on our Patreon and podcast. So every day we're sort of openly venting. And I very much rather throw my feelings and emotions. And by the way, a lot of people emotionally unavailable. I know for a fact I am very open. I'm a man that's okay about crying and showing my emotions. And if I want to, I rather call you and be like, hey, Mike, you know, my wife and I having an issue with this. Can I run to the bayou as a friend? When someone's on the clock as a therapist, I look at it as like, they don't care about me.
5: An outside voice, like
6: an objective voice. And by the way, it's not even necessarily therapy, like traditional therapy.
1: Like you're laying on a couch, like Sigmund Freud's couch.
6: You know what? Talk to your priest. Talk to your clergyman or whatever religion you happen to be. Generally, there's somebody that can be objective that can give you advice. But just somebody that is not caught up in your world, somebody that isn't invested in your success and in your life.
7: What if I go out with one of my softball buddies who has nothing to do with the entertainment industry or what I do, and him and I just vent about like...
5: But I'll tell you the problem with that, and this is Mike's take, but if you're talking to your softball buddies, they're going to have your side no matter
7: what. No, because a good friend will be objective.
5: They're not. They're always just going to be like, hey, man, if that's what's right for you, you're never going to get that true objective opinion from the other side.
6: True objective.
1: Okay. I think a good friend gives you the hard truth.
7: I think a good, yeah. See, look at me. I look at this.
5: How often
7: too.
5: Does that happen, Sam?
7: If I go to a therapist, right?
1: It's a good point, too.
7: Who's to say, and again, call me judgy, there's a lot of times I'll see people that I know are therapists. I'm like, they need therapy more than the therapy they're giving, to the point where I'm like,
6: okay.
7: But my thought, Mike, is that, let me finish. My thought is, I don't, like, you're not the person. If you just want someone to listen, talk to a wall then. There's people that I'm like, there's no way that person, if I'm looking for someone to give me advice on a marital thing or a parental thing, unless I feel like I respect him, it's like going to a gym and seeing a fat trainer. Do I want that trainer? No. Okay.
6: So my point being.
7: So unless this therapist has their life together?
6: Ooh. Rich, I'm actually going to agree with you 100%.
7: Okay.
6: That the person you talk to,
7: you have to pick
6: is important.
7: Yeah.
6: Is important. But I think it's important that they are a professional and that they are objective. That's what I'm talking about. And you're right, because I did study psychology when I was in college, long before I dropped out. And what I found was, in the psychology department, most of the people I was going to school with were bat-ass crazy. And they became psychology majors because they wanted to self-diagnose. So you're absolutely right. I will give you that.
7: And nowadays,
6: a lot of people... in the industry,
7: and nowadays I feel like so many younger generation people love to throw around words like narcissist or gaslighting or this and that, and they're just terms. They don't know what they're talking about.
6: Like, that's why you need a professional. All right,
7: so you're saying everyone needs therapy. How about this?
5: You know, vibe I'm getting, seriously, as like the outside looking in here, because you're so against it. I feel like deep down, all you're saying is there's nothing some other third party could tell you that you don't know yourself. Like you're better than it.
7: I know my shortcomings. I try to deal with them. I don't need a person I've never met to be like,
4: hey, you know, sometimes I'm not attentive enough with my wife. But other times,
5: well, he's saying everyone could benefit from it.
4: Hey, you know, hey, Doc, I really have a hard time, like everyone, every human on earth, balancing family and work and everything. These are I don't need a stranger to tell me that. I feel like a pretty well-adjusted person. That
5: We talked to Henry Winkler today.
4: Yeah, and
5: right?
4: He said,
5: and no, Rich asked him a question. Yeah. Rich goes, when did you know you had it? Right,
6: right.
5: It. Henry Winkler said to us today. 11 years ago, I met this amazing person who changed my life and made me feel like I really was good at what I did. And, you know, I for the first time in my life through therapy, he said it. It's, Henry Winkler, you're saying you're better than
6: him? It's perspective, Rich. That's what we're talking about, is finding somebody to give you an objective perspective on what's going on in your own head. You don't have to agree with your therapist, but at least have the conversation.
5: Talk things out, especially men.
4: What do I need to talk out?
5: No. Men.
6: You don't know what you need to talk out.
5: Men don't.
6: You have no idea.
4: I coach my kids. I come to work. I try to be a good husband, a good dad. I don't have these demons.
5: Don't you say, Mike?
1: I agree. I don't think Rich needs therapy.
5: But Mike is saying the guy that denies it the most is the one who needs it the most.
1: But I really, knowing Rich for a few years... Listen, there's a lot of
4: positive guy,
1: well-adjusted, well-to-do people out there who maybe don't need it, but there's a lot of like crappy people who don't want to change, and they need it.
5: Changing is about talking things through.
1: But you're right.
5: A lot of guys don't open up to people, right? Yeah. But they can open up. Like Tony Soprano couldn't open up to Paulie Walnuts,
4: he needed Dr. Melfi.
5: He just needed someone to talk to. So sometimes you just need someone to bounce things off. That's not going to be a judgy person in your life. That's going to help you through things, not give you the answers, but to talk through things.
4: But I'm talking about a friend. Like, I have some friends.
5: And
4: that,
5: by the way, hold on. I want to say I'm not against Rich. I actually agree with Rich too, because Rich and I are in a unique situation where we speak about our feelings every day.
6: Not everybody has that.
4: But I'm saying,
1: a lot of people are alienated.
5: So we're exceptions.
4: In addition to being vulnerable and talking about our insecurities on the radio and TV for years and doing what we do, I do have friends that, as they say, know where the skeletons are, know where the bodies are. But like, I have friends that know all the, like, wow, you did that. Ooh, you shouldn't have done. If you have some friends that you could tell those harsh truths to, like, yo, man, I got to tell you a story. I'm not proud of myself for doing this. But if you have those friends that know it all, I don't think everyone needs their. I bet you would help a lot of people, right?
6: My point to you, Rich, is as well-adjusted, happy as you are. You are a well-adjusted, generally happy, content individual.
5: Or he just wants everyone to think that.
4: Or perhaps
1: he's actually a serial killer.
6: What I'm saying to you is that therapy could make you even happier.
4: But what if it made me? What if all of a sudden therapy hit a switch that I didn't need? Like, it was like, what if all of a sudden I'm
6: That's
4: happy
6: not
4: and
6: what
4: adjusted,
6: it's for.
4: And all of a sudden therapy
1: then it injects you full of self-doubt or something?
2: Okay. It could if it's the wrong. The thing with therapy, I think you have to find the right person.
6: Well, that goes without saying.
2: Right. So if
6: that's
2: you open a door that is not one that needs to be unlocked because the person is not the right therapist.
6: This is not what we're talking about. We're not talking about getting bad therapy. We're talking about getting the therapy that you
4: there's
6: need.
4: There's a chance
6: having
4: get
6: somebody
4: bad.
6: Who's objective, who is going to help you.
5: But maybe Rich is
6: that's
5: right.
6: That's what we're talking about.
5: You said therapy and meditation, right? What if Rich starts to meditate and he loses that, like, energetic way about him, and now he's like some zened out.
6: That's
5: like,
6: not
5: greeny.
6: What meditation does.
5: What if meditation does
6: not take your energy?
5: What if he came in here and is like, my energy is different today?
1: The therapist fills you full of self doubt because they make you start thinking about things you never thought
6: about.
1: That's not what therapy does.
6: You guys are taking this way out of context.
4: Let me give you an analogy though.
6: What if my therapist sucks? Well, then get a new therapist.
2: How do you know if your therapist sucks?
1: What if they're playing mind tricks?
4: But what if I don't need a therapist to begin with? I'll give you an analogy. Howard Stern. If you listen to the Stern Show back in the day or now, Howard started, when he started going to therapy, which is a guy that needs therapy because he talks about how his mom and dad never approved. I don't have that story. My family, middle class, normal people. Let me ask you this, though. Howard would always ask his guests, like, well, tell me about your Robin. Tell me about your mother or father. And there were certain guests. Who was it? Was it Kevin Hart or someone's like, Howard, you're going down like a road that, like, my family's fine. Like, some people don't need. Like, there's nothing from their childhood.
5: Definitely wasn't Kevin Hart.
4: No,
5: he had a tough dad.
4: It was someone, though, that I remember being like, you're trying to find something that's not there. I'll tell you one time. I did go to therapy one time, and I'll tell you why. Before I got married, I was dating a girl. We never got married, but we lived together for years, and we were hitting some struggles, right? And she had gone to a therapist. She had some anxiety. She had some issues. Great girl. But we were together a long time, and I was like, I don't know if I'm going to marry this girl. We had just butted heads too much, and I wisely chose that it wasn't the right path. But before we broke up, I was willing and open to go to a couples therapist. And I felt like I came out of those sessions, Mike, winning, just because I felt like I outsmarted the room, because you have an emotional person going to therapy and I would just be like, I'm listening, I'm good. It's performative. I feel like therapy is also can be performative.
5: That's because you're not more open to it.
4: So, I remember being like,
6: you don't think that it's going to benefit you. Just going to pretend so everybody else thinks it's
5: Therapy's not about winning, right?
6: So that's
7: well,
6: pretty,
7: time's up here, Mike. See you next week.
6: Okay.
10: That'll be $400.
7: Yeah. That'll be true. They'll take your copay in the lobby.
5: And you brought up Howard Stern. And he's big on TM, on transcendental meditation. He talks about it all the time. And you could see how therapy has changed his life and his interviews completely.
7: It's a great question, though. Do you think everyone needs therapy? Now, listen,
6: Is
10: that good for Howard Stern, though? You guys think he lost his edge?
5: Maybe
10: he's a better man, but his show is not.
5: He became a better interviewer.
4: Yeah, that's true.
10: Okay.
5: You know, and probably a better man. I think if you're in high-pressure situations, it can only benefit. Here's my take on it, and I can wrap it up simply.
10: Yeah.
5: I don't think it's going to hurt you in any way. If you're a high-pressure situation at your job, in your relationship, in sports, like we said, I think it can only help. I don't think it's going to hurt. Is it needed by everybody? I don't know. But Mike is saying that, hey, you know, everyone should be doing some form of meditation or therapy.
4: What if I went to a therapist and like, Covino's not good for you?
5: Hey,
7: and all of a sudden I was like, yeah, after 25
6: you guys
7: years.
6: You guys are making up these scenarios about these evil or incompetent therapists. I am talking about good for, like, a qualified professional.
7: What if the therapist?
6: Everybody can keep. Mike, it's just a way to keep your head straight.
5: Mike, what if you're so all against it that I'm almost like, what is this guy hiding?
4: Mike, what if the therapist said something like, so you're happy in your marriage, or are you? And I'm like, yeah, I'm really happy. He's like, what if the therapist is like, are you sure you're really happy?
10: Self-doubt.
4: I'm like, yeah, I love my wife and everything's good. Like,
6: this is what people who don't go to therapy think about therapy.
4: You know who else told
6: that's
4: me this?
6: Why everybody needs therapy, because that's not what happens.
4: You know who told me this?
6: That's not what happens in a therapist's office, Rich.
10: Right? You're bringing all these questions out.
4: Every ass clown like you. You know who else said this to?
6: This is ridiculous.
4: You know who said this to me 3 weeks ago? You guys know Jeff Lewis from Bravo and all that? Jeff Lewis Live. He does a show on SiriusXM.
5: He's on like Radio Andy, right?
4: Andy Cohen. One of Andy Cohen's main guys. He has a big time show on SiriusXM, and I guessed it on his show. And he's like sassy gay guy, and he's like, you know what you need? And I'm like, what? He's like, he's like, we should have you come back on the show. You've never been to therapy? Oh my God, they'd have a field day with you. I'm like, what do you mean a field day? Like, not everyone. Like
6: Andy Cohen. Yeah, you sound frightened. You sound very scared of therapy,
5: Rich. You don't have to be like a crazy person to benefit from therapy.
6: Of course not.
5: And by the way, I'm also a guy that's never benefited from therapy ever, and I'm sure I could, but I've never met that right person or anything. I don't
4: like
5: I'm not against it, but I don't do it. I've been to
4: couples, family, all that stuff, and you said you've never anyone's ever said.
5: No, I've sat in therapy with my daughter. I like never benefited from it, but I'm open to what Mike's saying.
6: Rich treats therapy like
4: the trainer at the gym help me.
6: Like somebody's trying to convert him to homosexuality.
4: Yes.
6: Like that's what's going on right now. Afraid if he goes to therapy, somebody's going to try to convert him and make him evil and unhappy.
7: Mike, I'm going
6: to
7: commit a
6: therapy.
7: What are
6: you doing? What are you talking about, man?
7: All of a sudden I'm going to leave my wife. All of a sudden I'm gay and I break up with Covino.
6: The show's
7: over.
10: And you're on Jerry Springer all of a sudden.
0: Your guys' whole conversation made me flash back to this. Listen.
12: Group, we have some newcomers here today with us. Say hello to Scott and his father, Mr. Avil?
13: Doctor. Evil, actually. Doctor Evil.
12: Hello, Dr. Evil. Hello, Scott.
14: Hello, everybody.
12: So, Scott, why don't we start with you? What brings you here with us today?
14: Well, I just really met my dad for the first time 5 days ago.
13: I was partially frozen his whole life.
12: That is beautiful that you can admit to that.
10: No, that was Carrie Fisher. Frozen. The circle leader was Carrie Fisher, by the way. I forgot about that.
5: I want to joke and say Rich just thinks he's so great that he doesn't need it, right?
4: I don't think it's so great. I'm well aware of my flaws.
5: No. I think what you're saying is like, if things don't feel broke, why try to fix them? Like, Rich is in a pretty happy space, and things are going great for him right now. And, you know, that's not the case for most people.
4: Can I just tell you, I do all the things everyone else does. I worry about my parents' health. I worry about my kids' safety. I go to work. I worry about, money and supporting my family.
5: Add up, and maybe you do need to speak to somebody.
4: I think about all the things every normal person thinks about. I don't think I need to sit down with someone and be like, here's what I'm worried about.
6: I feel like all you've done is prove my point, Rich. Thank you very much.
5: All right. Hey, you know
4: Mike,
5: what?
4: Get the hell out of here.
1: Another banger from Mike. Another banger.
4: Another good one.
5: Another hot take. Now, your thoughts, another hit us one. Up. We'll go over the feedback at Covino and Rich FSR on YouTube. We do this every Wednesday. It's the prelude to Midweek Major, and Sam's got you next. The biggest stories in sports,
4: nice.
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3: An investigation prompting a mobile command center, trailers, and several unmarked law enforcement cars. Deputies have been seen digging in the dirt near Kismet Parkway in Northeast 19th Place. What are Cape Coral Police searching for? Link News is pushing for answers. One person is hurt after a 22-foot sailboat went up in flames near Fort Myers Beach. It happened just near Hurricane Pass. A civilian boat stepped in to help before the fire got worse. And a popular boutique closes its doors for good, leaving vendors with questions and money owed. Could vendors take the boutique to court? We'll have those answers for you up next on Wink at 6 p.m. For Wink News, I'm Zoe Warner. First, Bear Everywhere.
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5: The Clippers-Raptors Kawhi trade is on hold right now. This has been going on for 10 months. A Joan of Arc at age 17, she rallied the French army and lifted the siege of Orleans, turning the tide of 100 years war, and Joan of Arc only needed 5 months to do that.
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6: In Southwest Florida, weather turns fast. A sunny afternoon can quickly become dangerous lightning, flooding rain, or a tropical system worth watching. Southwest Florida turns to Wink News. With Wink Doppler 3X and the Wink meteorologists, Wink tracks storms closer to home. Before the storm reaches your street, turn to Wink. Wink News. The Weather Authority.
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17: Please do.
10: So I already said we do a Patreon show Monday through Thursday. It's sort of us uncensored, unleashed.
17: Yeah. And more personal stories.
10: Yeah, like it's all personal stuff. 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So if you need more CNR, now's the time. We just upgraded our studio, which you'll see on Overpromise tomorrow. But we had Henry Winkler on the show today, the Fonz. And you're going to hear some of that interview on Overpromise because we asked him some sports questions. You'll hear that on our bonus pod right here on the YouTube page at Covino and Rich FSR. But I urge you to check out our other podcast because we asked him his role in making the Rocky movie happen. He played a role in getting the script.
17: People don't know this story.
10: Sort of situated for Sylvester Stallone.
17: Stallone had given up the script. If it was not for Henry Winkler,
10: he wouldn't have got it back.
17: Henry Winkler used his power as the Fonz, and he tells the whole story.
10: I bring that up because today the trailer dropped for a movie called I Play Rocky. And it wouldn't have happened without Henry Winkler, but you got to see this trailer.
17: Yeah.
10: Actor Anthony Ippolito looks like he's doing a stellar job of being like, absolutely, Stallone, like, yo, I play Rocky, absolutely. You got to see it. It is getting me so excited. When you talk sports movies, I know it's a love story, but it's one of my favorites. And this is the making, like how he got to the point of making the movie.
17: Yeah.
10: And the trailer's out today. Definitely got to check this trailer out.
17: Can I tell you?
10: I Play Rocky. Look it up.
17: Such a cool trailer. I'm excited to watch it. Now, I did want to point out.
10: Wait, did you see the trailer yet?
17: Yeah.
10: The whole thing?
17: Not the whole thing. I just saw the part that you and Spot
10: wait
17: showed
10: do you
17: me.
10: See it. Yeah, Rich and I have had a like action-packed day morning, so far. Yeah. So you got to check it today. It came out today.
17: You know what I watched last night with the kids? I want to recommend this. Not like something new, not like Toy Story 5, which was fantastic. I've been going through all the classics. Sports movies with my kids to see which ones would stand the test of time. They loved Rookie of the Year. They loved Little Giants. They've loved the Mighty Ducks movies. Last night, we watched Angels in the Outfield, and it's so good. Dude, I know we all know it's a young McConaughey and Adrian Brody and Tony Danza and Danny Glover. And
18: Great cast.
17: Joseph Gordon-Levitt as the little kid Roger and that... Oh, the cute little black kid that Danny Glover adopts at the end. Like, everything about that movie. And the woman that runs the foster
18: home. Wait, he adopts?
17: Yeah, sorry, spoiler. The spoiler that my kids noticed, they're like, wait, that lady looks familiar.
18: The pigeon woman.
17: It's the pigeon woman from Home Alone. Yep. She's the woman that runs the foster house. And my kids noticed, they're like, dang, she looks familiar. I'm like, yeah, because you watch Home Alone so many times.
18: They're connecting the dots. That's great.
17: So just another one. Again, Little Giants, All the Mighty Ducks, Rookie of the Year. These are the movies you got to show your kids. We have not done Sandlot yet. I've been waiting. That's next.
18: Air Bud.
17: All right, we'll see you guys tomorrow. Arrivederci, baby.
10: See you in the promised land.
17: Goodbye,
10: guys.
4: We are.
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28: Argentina has done it again.
29: Messi driving in. Messi crossing back. Post, there it is. Lautaro Martinez. Stoppage time. Go ahead. Goal for Argentina.
28: You heard it all on Fox TV. Argentina was down but never out. Once again, they came back to defeat England 2-1 in the semifinals, meaning Argentina is headed back to the World Cup finals to defend their trophy. They're going to face Spain on Sunday in New Jersey. Lionel Messi did assist on both of the goals that happened within 7 minutes today for Argentina. England still has another match. They're going to face France for third place on Saturday. In the NFL, the Saints and running back Alvin Kamara have agreed to a restructured contract to keep him in New Orleans. And in Major League Baseball, the Brewers have acquired left-handed pitcher Lance McCullers from the Houston Astros. I'm Monty Bolaños.
30: One guy is happily divorced. One guy is happily married. One guy gets called daddy by his three beautiful daughters. One guy gets called daddy after a credit card approval. One guy won a state high school basketball championship. One guy only covered a state high school basketball championship. One guy's been inducted into 3 halls of fame. One guy has only mocked a hall. Does this seem weird to anybody else?
2: Amazing.
30: 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Here's Kelvin Washington.
3: Password.
5: Ack, ack, a dack, dack, dack, a ack.
3: Enter, brother.
6: Enter, brother, that's right. It is the Odd Couple. Oh, yeah, I know you, Def. Let me tell you something before he leaves this building so he can hear me. Rich Davis. Man, oh man. So yeah, you just feel my plight. You made a rookie mistake, even though you've been here a gazillion times. When I stick the headphones in, I know to turn the volume down immediately. I don't even put them on my head. I just put them in. They're still laying on the table. Then I turn the volume down. Because Rich, I don't know. All them years of music radio, him, 20-something years, all that, man. My man is hard of hearing.
7: Look,
6: at this point.
7: I couldn't. I mean, it was all the way to the top. It was at the maximum capacity.
6: Yeah, so that every day. Because usually I sit there, as you know. No. I have learned my lesson. Well, that's Kerry Rhodes you heard. What up? It is the Odd Couple on a Worship Wednesday. Hallelujah. I'll do it for you, man. Don't worry about it. And, of course, Rob out enjoying himself this week. There we go. And it's Worship Wednesday. 877-99 on Fox. That is the number. Kerry, 25 rows for him. K-Dub Live for myself. Odd Couple FSR. If you are going to follow, jump in, chime in on social media, that's the way to do it. We got a big show lined up for you on this Worship Wednesday. Be sure to check us out on YouTube. We are on there right now. Elijah, if you could throw the monitor up for us so we can see it. We're on YouTube. All you got to do is search the Odd Couple. You guys know this at this point. It's been a couple of years. Just go to YouTube, search the Odd Couple, put our names in there. You'll find us. You'll see us right now on the YouTube. Like, share, subscribe. Watch Elijah. Hit it with the little subscribe thing. Hit it with the subscribe. Bloop, bloop. Subscribe as well. We always appreciate it. Big show, as usual. Man, on the way, we have, of course, so many different topics we got to get to. We have World Cup. We have a finals now.
17: Yep.
6: So we'll talk about that a little bit as well. We got your... We got One's Gotta Go, which will be fun, based off of extreme tourism locations. We'll explain that a little bit. That'll be next hour. And, of course, Last Call as well, and a whole lot more to get to on this Worship Wednesday. Let's welcome in the Odd Couple crew. Couldn't do the show without them. We have producer extraordinaire, Rob G. Boo. Oh, what? Mary, you all right?
7: Mary is not.
6: She's been booing them all week, Kerry. Now she
7: has?
6: Yeah, all week. I say Rob G and she boo. I don't know. That's her thing.
17: Oh, they got a little thing going on.
6: Who else we got? Of course, we got Monty Bolaños. Let's get you updated.
7: Crazy. Monty.
6: She looks normal. Okay, no Russian and no Dodger, nothing. No
7: crazy.
6: Wait. Does it hit Monty's mic for me?
28: Been here since 11 a.m. So no, I'm good. I'm chilling. Ooh. Chilling, living the dream.
6: You are living the dream.
28: Yeah, I didn't see Mary, so I got excited. I was like, hey, girl.
6: Hey, girl.
28: Hey, guy.
6: Been here all week. And as you just mentioned, on the ones and twos.
7: Oh, man.
6: Usually it goes, Mary, Mary, why you bugging?
7: Yeah, I know that.
6: All right, let me think why she would be sad. All right,
7: Mary, why are you sad?
6: Argentina
7: right
6: lost.
8: Argentina won.
6: I mean, Argentina won. So
7: no,
6: wait.
7: She's England.
6: So England lost.
7: Yeah.
6: So England lost. She said, "Are you European at heart?"
8: Well, here's the thing: it was we're dying for Africa this whole World Cup.
6: Yeah.
8: And then Mbappe. I just watched them get knocked down one by one each and every single team. And then I was like, you know what, France? Hey, diaspora.
6: Yeah.
8: We can do it.
6: No.
8: And France just got demolished and embarrassed. And I was like, you know what? We got one more team.
6: We do.
8: One more team that has African players.
6: Yeah.
8: And England didn't come home today.
6: They didn't. Well, I felt a little differently watching this tournament. But I was like, dang, I don't give a dang the country. It's somebody African up in there. It's South Korea. I'm like, I had a brother. When we get a brother over there? I mean,
17: running around.
6: Listen, they was fine. All these countries were finding some brothers. They love. His mom had got conceived over the air. They were on the plane, but it was above us.
17: Yeah.
6: So therefore, he's
17: in the right airspace.
6: He is Russian today. I mean, like they were just finding brothers around here. That's how I took it, Mary. But Mary will be all right.
8: Lamine Yamal just do the job.
6: Yeah. Well, he if he, and that's the point.
8: I'm not gonna watch though. I don't care. I'm done.
6: Okay,
7: you're done.
8: I'm done.
6: So we lost Alex last week. He was so you should have seen. Am I right? Rob G was no. Alex was really distraught when America lost Monty. You here then?
28: No, I
6: was. He
28: was not.
6: Like he couldn't shake it for this whole 3 hour show.
7: Really? Yeah, well, I know he's into it.
6: Yeah,
7: big
6: he just
7: time.
6: Couldn't
7: yeah.
6: shake it.
7: Okay.
6: And I'd be, you know, normal his fun stuff. I'm like, Alex, man, caution. Alex, like, no, you know what? We need to caution America because why would we? I'm like, oh my gosh, he's taking this seriously. Now you are, Mary. And by the way, oh, on man. Social media guru, he is Elijah. Look at
7: who?
6: She's going to be off today.
7: Who?
6: She's going to be a little off.
7: Never heard of him.
6: She did. Thank you.
7: Never heard of him.
8: That's so rude.
6: No, rude is when Alex says, I can't see him.
8: No.
6: Oh. I'd say, what do you mean by that? Oh, this can't see. All right. Well, with that being said, let's get into it, man. We got a lot to get to on this Worship Wednesday. Mary, you got the hoodie over your head. Keep it, put it, tighten it up, because you don't want to hear about this. Rob G, old guy still at it. Old guy still dominating. Old guys, and no one loves old people more than you, Rob G.
2: That's big facts. I love old people doing stuff. The most slept on genre in all of movies.
6: Do you know that about old?
2: Take notes on that, Carrie.
7: The most slept on genre?
2: Yes. You find me a movie with an old person doing something that isn't good.
7: That isn't good?
2: Yeah, so you mean like, cannot find one.
7: So you mean like Liam Neeson?
2: Yeah, anything Liam Neeson doing. Right. What's he doing? Is Liam Neeson walking this way?
7: No, he was so old in those last couple. He couldn't
6: even
7: move.
6: That.
7: Yeah, there's no question.
2: And it was still
6: It was
7: It was bad.
6: It was taken at that point. It was taken. No, it was. You know what was taken, man? He was just taking a check.
7: Man, oh my God.
6: No, Liam Neeson's was just showing up. He was just like, what you want me to do? Put on a coat?
7: That man
6: got on a military fatigue coat in every movie. He's like The Rock, has on a tight T-shirt. In every movie he's doing right
7: Kelvin
6: now.
7: And Rob, like the cutaways to the action was so bad. He'll do one karate chop, then they'll cut, and you'll be like, hold up, man, he couldn't do that either?
6: Yeah, no,
7: how bad it was in Taken.
6: No.
2: It was still great.
6: It was.
2: It was still great. That's what I'm saying.
6: I'm all in.
2: People
6: I ain't gonna
2: doing
6: lie.
2: Stuff. Slept on.
6: Nah, you like Vegas.
2: Las Vegas is my favorite movie of all time.
6: No, that's the last movie you ever need to see. All right, go ahead. I'm sorry.
2: So Argentina trailing basically the entire match, or even then scored for the 85th minute. They get the equalizer to tie it up at one. You're like, all right, we got a chance.
6: Mm-hmm.
2: And then in extra time.
6: Mm-hmm. Right off the bat, really.
2: Right off the bat, Lionel Messi at the ripe old age in sports, 39 years old, which is 74 in regular people age.
6: Mm-hmm.
2: Comes in with one of the best assists you'll ever see,
6: man,
2: in soccer history. And now, Messi and Argentina, led by a near 40-year-old player, mm-hmm. are back in the World Cup final, looking to go back-to-back, becoming the third team ever to do it.
6: And the question becomes, Kerry, why are we seeing the old heads still not just around, not Kurt Thomas. Remember Kurt Thomas in the NBA was just around?
7: Yeah.
6: Shout out to Juwan Howard, you know, played in Michigan, just around.
7: Udonis Haslem.
6: You keep guys around. Jared Dudley, and even in the NFL, there'd be some kicker who is, you know, 43. You know that.
7: Yeah.
6: But not only are they just around, listen, old heads are either dominating or still pretty good.
7: Mm-hmm.
6: You know, the pretty good, I'll give that to the Aaron Rodgers. Like, he wasn't spectacular, wasn't great, but, hey, he was viable.
7: For sure.
6: There for sure wasn't no 31 other quarterbacks that were better.
7: Right.
6: And he was still pretty good, still had some games where he won it for them. Obviously, you got reminded in the postseason if you get pressure on him what he is.
7: Oh, yeah.
6: LeBron James, is he 2011, 12, 13 LeBron James? No, 2018 LeBron James? No. But that gone it looked good, 21-7-7 and still mm-hmm. and won you a playoff series.
7: Mm-hmm.
6: And now you look at Messi. Looking like one of the best players in the world still.
7: Yeah.
6: Looking like still, in some cases, some people might say still the best. And shows up. He's scoring throughout this tournament left and right. He's dropping dimes like he did, as Rob G mentioned. I mean, that was an amazing pass there that he had there out the corner. And for that game would ultimately be the game-winning goal. And so the question is why? And I go to this, and you know this. You played in the pros. I think the mentality now has changed as to where it used to just be, man, if I get a decade, right?
7: Mm-hmm.
6: If I just get a few bucks. I think the top of the top athletes are now built and ready for everything. And I don't even just mean the domination on the field. I think their mindset is, why can't I be a billionaire?
7: Oh, yeah.
6: If I'm Steph, if I'm LeBron,
7: for sure.
6: If I'm Messi, if I'm, you know, neither, mm-hmm. why can't I be? I think they're going for the full gauntlet, the absolute best health. Mm-hmm. I'll spend whatever it takes. Mm-hmm. What's the bone marrow I got to drink? Seriously, right? What's the transfusions I got to do? What's the oxygen tanks I got to do? What is the cold baths? What do I have to do? Not only that, have a dietitian or nutrition, have a masseuse, you know, have everything I need that my life is set up that I can do this. Family knows mm-hmm. I'm going to be there as much as I can, but at the end of the day, we're going to take this ride together. Give me this time. And I think we're just now where people are built for that. They're built that, not everybody, because not everybody's going to be able to do it physically.
7: Yes.
6: But the best of the best are able to do stuff we haven't seen before. I think generations past was more along the line. It was like the bar was a little lower mm-hmm. in that, hey, man, if I make some good money, play a decade, like, oh, you did it.
7: Yep.
6: Now I think they're greedy. I think in a good way, and it says they want everything. I want to be in the best shape. I want all the money. I want to play the longest. I want to not even just be in the league, still be one of the best. And I think Messi is an indicator of that. I mean, I think to see the way he prepares, the way he's still in shape, the way he's still dominating as far as money and commercials, he's still the man. LeBron, of course, like I said, being a major example of that.
7: Yeah.
6: You know, like I mentioned, you got Aaron Rodgers, you got Tom Brady did it for so long. Mm-hmm. So I just think they're fully aware. They embrace things that normally would. If you listen to Charles Barkley talk about it, who was an incredible, arguably top 2-3 power forward.
7: Mm-hmm.
6: Man, my everyday meal before the game, I had double fish filet from McDonald's. No, I'm serious. That's literally what he said.
7: Yeah.
6: He'd have a double, and I washed it down. Ernie asked me what. What'd you eat, Chuck? I eat it with a Diet Coke because I'm watching my figure. And you're like, all right, Chuck. But I think, and I just heard a recent interview podcast with Vlade Divac.
7: Mm-hmm.
6: Really good. Had a good career. But they asked him, everybody always talks about how you smoke cigarettes. And he's like, they got it wrong. I didn't smoke during halftime. But I did smoke during the day. I probably have 15 a day. Like, I think guys are just absolutely embracing every single thing about being a psychopath now.
7: Yeah.
6: And that extends, last point, that extends to even outside of sports. You look at people like The Rock, Kevin Hart, they wake up at 4, Mark Wahlberg. Mm-hmm. They all got the same routine. They wake up at 4:30. They work out like crazy. They go through all the scripts. They do, you know what I mean? They have that maniacal approach. And I think we have that more now than ever. And I think that's why we're seeing the results from, well, not all, but from a lot more guys that aren't just sticking around collecting $2-3 million. I'm just on the team.
7: Yeah.
6: They're still dominating, and Messi being one of them for sure.
7: Well, yes, there's only a few of those people that you're explaining that will have the longevity, no matter if they had all the stuff that you just said. There are special people in the world. Messi's one of them.
6: But I think we're seeing more like a KD and Steph and Westbrook still more. And LeBron. And
7: we're definitely seeing more.
6: Yeah.
7: But that's still an anomaly.
6: Overall.
7: So I would say, like, these guys in particular, like a Messi right now, he's not the best player all the time, but he is the best player in the big moments. Mm-hmm. And I think that's the deciding factor when I talk about even like a LeBron or whatever, right? We know he can't do it for a whole year.
6: Right.
7: But there are moments when he can still be 2012 LeBron, right? And so that's still special. And so if you can do those things and still maximize your time, you have the resources now, where even back in my day, I'm not that old, but when I played, like, some of these things that they have now, we didn't even have, right? And so you think about just the growth on that level, you know, financially, that's higher. They make more earning. Mm-hmm. They make a bigger earning. The resources, the masseuse, the nutritionist, even the analytics now, right? Like, you can say, if I run this many times, I'm probably going to be tired. I'm going to be hurt, or you're going to be at exhaustion. So there's just more knowledge around it. Back in the day, there were so many great athletes that, you know, could have dominated this game and had catastrophic injuries that right now aren't catastrophic. So, you know, just those things, those factors, having those in place, if you can play at a level that's still up to par with who you think you are as an athlete at this time, I'm on the record of saying keep playing as long as you can, because this window's short. You said it, like, in my day, 10 years, that was a hell of a career.
6: Yeah.
7: And so right now, to see these guys playing 20 years and playing at the level they're playing, and right now, bringing it back to Messi, being in this position in the World Cup again with a chance to repeat and do it again, and also be a determining factor in this World Cup right now at his age, it's just remarkable to see. And so kudos to them, and kudos to those old geezers that Rob G loves. So, kudos.
6: He does love the geezers. All right, 877-99 on Fox. We'll take some calls on this. Just what do you think is making what we're seeing, not only old players just stick around, that's nothing new per se, but not only they're there and they're dominating, and while we're seeing they still have long, successful careers. Want to hear from you, 877-99 on Fox. Hit your boys up. It is Kelvin Washington, Kerry Rhodes, who is in for Rob on a Worship Wednesday. Hit us up. Stick with your boys, Fox Sports Radio. Speaking of the tournament, by the way, Kerry, we're talking about it. The world's biggest soccer tournament is heating up here in the States, and on Kalshi, you can trade every match from the knockout rounds all the way to the final. Spain's defense has been suffocating. We talked a lot about this yesterday, all tournament long, and now they're getting a shot at the defending champs in the final. So right now, Spain currently trading at 59% to win it all. So that means a $100 trade pays out $168 if they can beat Argentina in the final. 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

0: Get it over with. And it has to do because he's tied to the Clippers. Like, if this was a story and he was not a Clipper, it would be bigger.
1: Do you think that's why, last point, we're up against it here. I believe, and just tell me if you either of you real quick, that's why he strategically has picked places. Like I'm at Toronto. I'm at the Clippers, where I can kind of, like, I'm in LA, I'm back home, but I ain't with the Lakers. I'm going to go back to, trade me to Toronto. Don't trade me to, the Knicks or something big where it's like, oh, boom, you're on the spotlight again.
0: I agree that there's something to that, but I think that's just his personality.
2: I think it's personality driven.
0: You know what I'm saying? Like, he doesn't want to be in those situations. And when you've already won an NBA championship and you're a finals MVP, you're a defensive player of the year, I think he's good.
1: Oh, no, he is good.
0: He's like, I don't care.
2: All right.
0: But I'm going to stay close to home. But I think it has to do more with the personality.
2: And you can tell the familiarity with him, it's a big thing.
1: It matters. I mean, he wanted to live all the way. He's out in Riverside, right? Out there, I think.
0: He's
1: not like
0: your
1: typical areas that guys in LA live. Yeah. He's like way out there.
2: Yeah.
1: And I ain't mad at him. Like I said, I'm not mad at him. I'm just saying the story I'm about to explain to my daughters if they ever ask me. Somebody else, like, I'm like, how much time you got? Have a seat. Because it's a very complicated story. All right, on the way, your Tie Rack Player of the Day, plus a little beef I have with you, Kerry.
2: Beef.
1: I'll explain it. All right. It's the Odd Couple, allegedly. Might be the solo couple. My mic ain't working, or I don't know. Fox Sports Radio.
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7: Close call along Fort Myers Beach as a sailboat goes up in flames. It happened near San Carlos Island and Hurricane Pass. One person was hurt. The cause is still being investigated. A Florida man is killed after running into traffic to get away from ICE agents. Florida Highway Patrol says the 28-year-old man and four others were stopped by ICE agents near St. Augustine in a gas station parking lot. Investigators say the young man attempted to run away and was hit by a semi-truck. Investigators spent another day digging and sifting through dirt off Kismet Parkway. Cape Coral Police are leading the search with support from the Lee County Sheriff's Office. Officials have not said what prompted the search or if anything has been found. For Wink News, I'm Emma Heaton. First, fair, everywhere.
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9: All right, soccer's over for the United States, so I'm moving my attention toward football, college football. Y'all know the Big Ten is going to win the national championship for a fourth straight year. But let's see who the players are here. Indiana, they're going to repeat. Ohio State's going to be there. Oregon's going to be there. I'm looking for a fourth team to jump in that upper mix. It's going to be Lincoln Riley and USC. It's going to be Washington, Michigan. Do they get in the 10-win club? I don't know, but I'm ready to go with college football.
10: Extreme heat is here, and it is not letting up. When heat turns dangerous, turn to Wink News. 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Know when to get out, when to stay in, wherever you are in Southwest Florida. Stay ahead of the heat. 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

0: was with them. Throwback classics, Mary. You can smell the chicken plates in the bottom of the church right now. They making them. You know what I'm talking about. Come on, you from the South.
1: As soon as you said he heard,
0: you had a flashback, didn't you?
1: Hey, Grandma got the church hat on. She's sweating a little bit.
0: Martin Luther King on the fan.
1: Yeah. Oh, man.
0: That church peppermint she give you. And it tastes like purse.
1: You got the program as a fan.
0: Oh, yeah. Oh, you got that. Yeah. Mandatory.
1: Yeah.
0: Yep. It is the Odd Couple. Kelvin Washington, a.k.a. the Close Couple, as I'm sitting 6 inches from you. My goodness. Yep. Kerry Rhodes in for Rob. On this Worship Wednesday, shout out to Mary Mack on the ones and twos. We still got a lot left in the show. Like I said, next hour we're going to get into Adam Silver has some things to say. And I get his sentiment, and I get what he's trying to do. I actually disagree with what the results are for me. And also, we'll get into Kareem Abdul-Jabbar, Cat, one of the greatest of all time. Some people may say the greatest of all time. Mm-hmm. Had some words about one particular WNBA star. We'll tell you that on the last hours as well. So a whole lot to get to. Plus, we got one's got to go next hour. So still a lot. All right, Kerry, let's get to our Tyrek play of the day.
2: 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Messi crossing back.
0: That was the go-ahead goal right there for Argentina, who would have beat England to Mary's dismay.
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0: Yeah. that was on Fox. 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All right. One thing I pride myself on is being real and being honest and being, you know, being able to just be like, yo, this is what I am. Can I hate on you for a minute?
1: Sure.
0: It's just pure unadulterated hate.
1: Absolutely. Go ahead.
0: It's just hate, Monty.
1: You're identifying it
0: as... Oh, big hate.
1: Okay, cool.
0: Big jealousy.
1: Very clear.
0: Big jealous.
1: All right.
0: Don't be thirst trapping on my Instagram. And you already knew where I was going. You knew.
1: Look at
0: Monty, you team me? Wait, are you mad
1: at my hair
0: or
1: she
0: team me?
1: No, she was in on it too.
4: Oh, I commented. I was like, you don't look like that. Stop lying to the people. You don't look like that.
5: I'm not going to lie. I'm joining on the hate. I'm not going to lie. I seen it. I hit not interested.
1: Wow.
5: And I muted your page.
0: She muted
1: you.
0: Hey,
1: you guys are insane. Golly.
5: You're supposed to be Unk, bro. What you doing?
1: See? Like, I want you to finish.
0: You know
1: what
0: I'm about to get
1: back. Yeah, I'm going
0: to
1: come back.
0: And then he did Unk. Shout out to Shay. In the words of Rob Parker, he's dead to us. He left us, our old producer, Shay. But Shay made a comment. You know what that comment was. What were we doing there?
1: Uh-huh.
0: Why are we out here thirst trapping? You know what I'm talking about. I'm just going to say what the ladies say. Oh, yeah. Like, you know, ladies got on the booty shorts or some, you know, shirt that they know. You knew what you were doing when you were doing what you was doing.
1: Okay,
0: bro.
1: Listen.
5: No, because what are you feeling like?
1: All right, I'm going to tell you this. All right. If I really wanted the thirst trap, I would have put it as the first picture, number one. So you had to dive in and go to look a little bit. So thank you very much. I was very strategic with that. There's no, I'm very to myself.
0: Did you have a shirt on in the first picture?
1: Yes. I did. Okay, yeah, had on overalls and a shirt. Yes. But I'm very, you know, I'm out of the spotlight. I don't want any of that. I don't go out. I don't drop any thirst traps.
0: I'll give you that.
1: I don't do any of that. I'm stepping into my power right now.
0: Okay.
1: Can I be me and show who I am again? I am Kerry. I'm Kerry Rhodes. I'm a guy that works out. I take care of myself.
0: Okay.
1: I'm in the music. I'm trying to get this thing going. And if a little thirst trap goes a long way, that's buried in there. If it's to be seen, it needs to be seen.
0: Let me ask you.
1: Can you guys come back now?
0: First of all, we're team you. We're all in support. I was hating though. But let me ask you this. First of all, I ain't gonna lie, Monty. I was like, wait a minute. I ain't gonna lie. I know he ain't shaped, but I didn't know it was like that.
4: I almost called
0: Rob G and got some Wegovy ASAP. I like Rob G. Give me the note. And give me Look steroids. Hey, Rob G, give me the combo plate. Let me get a number two. Wegovy and steroids. Let me get both of them. Let me lose the fat and gain muscle. But with that being said, real quick,
1: yeah.
0: I'm team this because we talk all the time out there. I'm team. I need you to promote more. I need you to be out there more, hit the scene, rub elbows. That's just part of the game.
1: Yeah.
0: Rob G, you know, he's Mr.
1: I know.
0: Dub, I'm at the party. Yeah. Dub gets to the party. All right, Dub, good seeing you. Monty, that man left me in the Uber as soon as I got there. And he's nodding his head. He ain't even. Rob G, I just got here. You know, and then Rob Parker one up me. He just left the party and went to Shaq's party and didn't tell us. Boy, I tell you.
1: I'd never do that to you.
0: You, I already know you would, but you got like 8 seconds. But what the heck is why? What's going? You just stepping in and out. Just that time,
1: in, stepping in that energy. It's my time to shine.
0: I like for that, sure, man. It is your time to shine, man. Adam Silver, it's his time to relax. I'll explain. We are.
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4: The World Cup final is set. Argentina will be defending their title on Sunday against Spain in New Jersey. Once again, Argentina came back from behind to defeat England 2-1 in the semifinals, scoring their first goal in the 85th minute of the match. Lionel Messi assisted on both goals that happened within 7 minutes. England still has another match. They're going to face France for third place on Saturday. In the NFL, Cowboys wide receiver George Pickens will officially play the upcoming season on his franchise tag worth $27.3 million. The Saints and running back Alvin Kamara have agreed to a restructured contract to keep him in New Orleans. In the NHL, Jets and center Cole Perfetti have agreed on a new 5-year, $30 million contract. And the Hurricanes are going to raise their second Stanley Cup championship banner on September 29 when they host the Panthers to kick off the new season. I'm Monty Bolaños.
14: One guy is happily divorced. One guy is happily married. One guy gets called daddy by his three beautiful daughters. Aww. One guy gets called daddy after a credit card approval. One guy won a state high school basketball championship. One guy only covered a state high school basketball championship. One guy's been inducted into three halls of fame. One guy has only mopped a hall. Does this seem weird to anybody else?
16: Hey, I heard that.
14: 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Sitting in for Rob Parker, here's Kelvin Washington.
0: That's right. It is the Odd Couple, hour number